Donald Trump has suggested a deal may be signed this weekend or Monday. Elon Musk has become the world's first trillionaire after his company SpaceX went public on the Nasdaq exchange in New York City. And then the UK economy shrank month on month for the first time since August last year. That's Feature Story News, Nick Harper reporting.

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So stand by, studio.

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0: The fun starts at 1, and Mal will knock on your door until 4.
1: And in this hour, we're going to be looking at the best travel and traffic around. Featured year 1975. Question time's going to be link some records together. This is Ray Stevens and Misty.
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0: Roxy Munchie Love, their Misty. And that was, of course, Ray Stevens. And this is our featured year,
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1: All right, let's have a look at the tubes right away. 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Overcrowding prevention measures. Station exit only at Central Line, Circle Line and District Line at Notting Hill Gate. Overcrowding prevention methods there. So there's a lot of going on with that. On the Circle Line, underground station closed and trains are not stopping. On the Circle Line, Hammersmith and City Line at Ladbroke Grove. Overcrowding prevention measures there too. Normal services resumed on Circle Line following earlier emergency services dealing with the earlier incident at station exit on the Central Line, Central Line District Line and Notting Hill. Overcrowding prevention measures there. Everything else is running smooth. Let's have a look at the roads now, see what's going on there. M3 southbound block, long delays due to an accident on the overturned vehicle involved from junction 4A, A327, Farnborough to junction 5, A287, Hook. Over to the M2 Kent now. M2 westbound lane blocked on exit slip road and slow traffic due to a broken down car at junction 5 and 249, Sittingbourne, Stokely roundabout. Onto the M25 now, traffic easing, earlier accident on M25 anti-clockwise at junction 25 A10 Enfield, that's good news. Onto the M1 Hertfordshire now, queuing traffic due to earlier accident, two cars involved on the M1 northbound at junction 8 and 414 Hemel Hempstead, congestion to junction 6 A405 Brickett Wood, all lanes have been reopened, that's good news there. On the A215 now, Portland Road both ways closed due to an emergency water main repairs between B243 and Woodside Green, Luke's Church at Belmont Road. And don't forget, you better get your pen and paper ready because you'll need it after this. Shadoo.

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1: Mel Wayne plays the best music on your favourite station. Have you got your pen and paper ready? It's question time at tea time. So play along and see how many right answers you can get.
2: Oh, today's question time is quite an interesting one. For every question, there's going to be three different names. And you have to work out what links them. I'll play you a record of one of those names, give you some information about that record, and you have to decide what's linking those three names together. Think you got it? Well, I think you may have. Don't forget, if you can't get it right, we'll be giving you the answers at tea time, and you better confer with me to make sure you get it right. Right, so the three names we've got in credit here are as follows: Joe, Freddie, and Janet. And let me tell you about one of those. The song we're going to play for you now is Rock Me Tonight, for old time's sake. It's a debut single for Harlem-born R&B soul singer Freddie Jackson, taken from the namesake debut title album, Rock Me Tonight. The popular ballad was written and produced by Paul Lawrence. It was the top-selling R&B single of 1985 and was Jackson's first top 10 entry to hit the number one spot on the R&B chart. What links those three names? Can you find out? Here's the song.

So did you work out the link between those three names? Put it on your sheet at number one. Well, we're going to look at the next one now. The three names are Edwin, spell E-D-W-Y-N, Judy and Phil. And let's talk about Judy. Judy Marjorie was born May the 1st, 1939, is an American singer and songwriter and a musician with a career spanning seven decades, an Academy Award-nominated documentary directed and a Grammy Award-winning recording artist. She is known for her electric taste in material she records, which has included folk music, country, show tunes, pop music, rock, roll standards. For her social activism and for clarity of her voice, her discography consists of 36 studio albums, 9 live albums, numerous compilation albums, 4 holiday albums, and 21 singles. And the song is this one. What links those three names we mentioned earlier with this artist, Judith Marjorie?

Well, did you get that link? This one's another interesting one for you now. Let me tell you about this one then. We've got Graham, Scatman and Elton. Graham David Fellows, born the 22nd of May 1959, is an English actor and musician, best known for releasing his 1978 single, which reached number 4 on the UK singles chart, creating a comedic character, John Shuttleworth, in 1986. What links all those names together? And this is the song.

what is the next one? The next one's going to be this. We're going to work out next three names. We've got Alid, Howard and Grace. Let me tell you about this record. Like to Get You Know You Well. It's a song by the English musician Howard, released as a single in 1984. It reached number 4 on the UK singles chart and was subsequently included on a remix album. The 12-inch album, it was later included on a bonus track and a CD version of Jones' second studio album, Dream in Action. What links those two together, or those three, in fact, with this song?

Well, I'd like to get to know you well. Did you get that link? And we're on to the next one now. It's a link between Barry, Tony and Joe. And we'll tell you a little bit about this record. Some may have questioned Barry for his judgment when in autumn 1978, he covered a song from only 12 months earlier, which was already on its way to becoming an easy listening classic and a double Grammy winner. But the soul music instincts were spot on. Billy Joel's Just The Way You Are was a sort of gem that would adapt perfectly well to an R&B interpretation. And on December the 16th, that year, White's version released as a UK single from his album, The Man Entered the Charts and went on to be the second longest running hit he had ever had there. And this is the song, what does it link those people with? Just The Way You Are.

Did you get that link? Put it down on your sheet then. Don't forget, if you're not getting these, we'll put them out at tea time. We'll tell you the answers. But the next one is Laurie, Lynn and Angry. Laurie, Lynn and Angry. And the song I got for you is Rose Garden. I never promised you that. As a Rose Garden, there's two names it can be known as. The song was written by Joe South, best known as recorded by country music singer Lynn, and first released by Billy Joel Royal in 1967. Her October 1970 release topped the US Billboard country charts for 5 weeks, reaching number 3 on the US Billboard Hot 100 pop charts, hit the number 1 on both Cashbox template and Record World template. Pop country singles charts equally. The song was also a major pop hit internationally, topping the charts in Australia, Canada, New Zealand, Ireland and Norway, and reaching the top 3 in the UK and South Africa. And this version remains one of the most successful country crossover recordings of all time. What one am I talking about? Well, it's this one. I beg your pardon.

Right, up to number 7 now. We've got Tina, Gary and Dorothy. What links those three together? And the song I got for you is Misty Blue. It's a song written by Bob Montgomery that has been recorded and made commercially successful by several music artists. Although Montgomery wrote the song for a different artist in mind, it was brought first to the attention of Wilma Burgess in 1966. It was recorded by Eddie Arnold in the following year. Both versions were top 5 country hits. A decade later, blues and artist Dorothy Moore released the highest charting version of the song, and it reached a top 10 in several different radio formats. Following Moore's revival of the track, numerous artists re-recorded the tune, including country artist Billy Joe Spears. Version would also go on to become a successful single release. Numerous other artists of musicians of different genres have recorded their own version of Misty Blue. The song is now considered both country music and blues standard. What links those three together? And here's the song.

0: Well, did you get the link between those three artists? What's Fred doing? He's pulling around papers and everything. What are you doing, Fred?
1: Oh, hello, everyone. I'm getting everything ready.
0: Well, what are you doing? Thought the show was organised, everything's done. What do you mean you're getting things ready?
1: Well, I'm getting ready for that 30-minute challenge.
0: Well, you're bringing papers and stuff around.
1: Yes.
0: Why are you doing that?
1: Well, you're going to have to read out to our good listeners the clues.
0: Eh?
1: Well, you know what's going to happen?
0: No, I've got no idea what's going to happen.
1: Well, in the next hour, we have the last half hour of that hour. You've got to read out clues that our listeners are going to get to the songs.
0: But why is that? Oh, don't press buttons like that.
1: I know, I was mucking around as usual. Don't do that.
0: No, please don't do that.
1: So, what happens is you're going to have to read out a clue that links the record together.
0: Okay, give me a clue then.
1: Well, I'll give you a clue to last time. If you saw a man...
0: Yes.
1: A ladder...
0: Yes.
1: Friday the 13th...
0: And, yeah, go on.
1: And the black cat.
0: Link them together, I suppose.
1: Yes, you're working well. Go on, link them together.
0: What would I think that would be? Well, it's like Friday the 13th, suspicious, superstitious, isn't it?
1: Yes, so the record would be, if I told you the year...
0: Right.
1: And it's a record by Stevie Wonder...
0: Yes, superstitious, superstition.
1: You got it.
0: Blimey, that's difficult.
1: No, it'll be easy because you'll be playing the record and you'll give them the clue.
0: Okay, Fred, thanks very much for that. Goodness me, let's get back to where we were. See you later, Fred.
1: Okay, I'm going now. Bye.
0: Okay, Fred, thanks very much. Cool, what confusing thing that's going to be. Right, the next one is number 8. It's Joe, James and Ian. And the song I'm going to play for you is A Picture of You. It's a song by the English entertainer Joe, written by John Berridge and Peter Oakman. It was a number 2 in UK hit single for Brown in the summer of 1962. Brown recorded his version at Pye Records and the single was released at Piccadilly on 7935047. This is The Picture of You. What does it link those three names?

0: leave the question time now. We'll do the next two, the final two, in the next hour. But in this year,
1: 1975.
0: During May 1975, the electronic manufacturer Sony released the Betamax video cassette recorder system for sale in Japan. The system originally retailed for several thousands of dollars. Not long after the release, other companies began selling their own systems, usually a different format. The VHS video home system and the Sony Betamax were somewhat popular throughout the late 1970s, but by the end of the mid-1980s, VHS had won the so-called videotape format war. Betamax quickly faded into obscurity, effectively becoming obsolete in 1988 when Sony began to manufacture their own VHS system. Despite relatively little demand for the Betamax format after the late 1980s, Sony continued to sell Betamax recording systems well into 2002. And this is the song I've got for you of that year, David Essex, Hold Me Close.

0: Let's have a look at a couple of events that happened in
1: 1975.
0: Well, UK inflation reaches 25%. Britain's inflation rate jumps to a staggering 25%. An example of this is seen when coal miners receive a 35% pay rise, also reflected in other industries. And North Sea Oil, the first oil pipeline to serve Fortune oil fields, starts pumping North Sea oil. And at the same time, the Eagles had a great hit with this one. One of those nights, this will take us up to the news.

From Feature Story News in Washington, I'm Nick Harper. A US-Iran deal could be close. Pakistan's Prime Minister Shehbaz Sharif says that a final agreed-upon text of the deal has been reached. He says peace has never been this close as it is now. Pakistan

0: has been the lead negotiator between the US and Iran. US President Donald Trump has said a deal could be signed this weekend or Monday. Earlier, he lashed out at Iran, calling negotiators dishonourable and accusing them of leaking a fake draft of a possible peace deal. It comes after he cancelled airstrikes against the country on Thursday. Elon Musk has become the world's first trillionaire after his company SpaceX went public on the Nasdaq exchange in New York City. Share prices have popped about 30% since the open. However, there are questions about whether the company has been overvalued amid warnings from SpaceX itself that it may never be profitable. The UK economy has shrunk month on month for the first time since August last year. Analysts say it's mostly due to energy prices and logistical problems caused by the US-Iran war. Ever since Stuart Smith sent this report from London.
1: From April to May, UK gross domestic product, or GDP, fell 0.1%, mostly due to huge increases in the price of oil and gas, as well as petrol and diesel, caused by disruption to shipping amid America's war against Iran. Analysts predicted the fall after a surprising 0.3% increase in GDP in March. Specifically, the Office for National Statistics said weak performance in the services sector, like the arts, entertainment and recreation, pulled down growth. That was despite a small improvement in construction output after a poor winter and growth in computer programming and marketing. Economists warn that even if the Iran conflict is swiftly resolved, economic growth is expected to suffer at least until the end of the year due to knock-on effects of the disruption. Stuart Smith, London.
0: Renowned British artist David Hockney has passed away at the age of 88. He was best known for his paintings of swimming pools, including one titled Portrait of Two Figures, which sold for over $90 million, at the time holding the world record price for a living artist. Ever since, Laura Bentley has this from London.
2: Hockney's work has been long admired throughout the 20th and 21st centuries since he made his name in the art world in the 1960s. A statement from Hockney's representatives said he passed away peacefully at home on the 11th of June, just 1 month before his 89th birthday. The director of London's Tate Britain Art Gallery described Hockney as an immensely important figure. UK Prime Minister Keir Starmer joined artists in tribute. His spokesperson said the Prime Minister was saddened to hear of his death and added that his thoughts are with his friends and family.
0: From Bureaus Worldwide, this is FSN.
3: With FSN Spotlight, I'm Simon Marks. Today, the man who thinks Donald Trump could eventually be viewed as another Jimmy Carter. He's Edward Luce, the Financial Times chief US commentator, and he advanced that argument in a column earlier this week.
4: Yeah, I mean, I should sort of stress that no two human beings, let alone American presidents, are less alike than Carter and Trump, but they have one thing in common, which is Iran. The Iranian hostage crisis, which went on for 444 days, basically drained Carter of credibility on the global stage. He allowed those 52 American hostages and their fate to really be the barometer of his success as a president. And that gave Iran, the Ayatollahs, real leverage over him, which they never relinquished. Trump has given Iran immense leverage over the Strait of Hormuz, one that it had never used before, and has lost control of the situation. Israel, Iran, they're really dictating the pace and possibly the length of this Operation Epic Fury. And that gives Trump, in this respect, a Jimmy Carter sort of what I call a scent of impotence.
3: Defenders of Trump say he remains the greatest deal maker of all time. And unlike Jimmy Carter, of course, he did win a second term in office. With FSN Spotlight, I'm Simon Marks.
0: And the main news again, a US-Iran deal could be close, with Pakistan's Prime Minister saying that peace has never been this close as it is now. Donald Trump has suggested a deal may be signed this weekend or Monday. Elon Musk has become the world's first trillionaire after his company SpaceX went public on the Nasdaq exchange in New York City. And then the UK economy shrank month on month for the first time since August last year. That's Feature Story News, Nick Harper reporting.

What would I say? I say you're listening to Mel Wayne between 1 and 4. Looking after you, right? The next one we're going to look at now is these three names, Amy, Jermaine and Andy. Amy, Jermaine and Andy. And the song I'm going to link it up for you to give you the clue is We Don't Have to Take Our Clothes Off. It was released in the United Kingdom as We Don't Have to. It is a song by the American R&B singer Jermaine, released in 1986, and the lead single from his second studio album, Frantic Romantic, in 1986. The song was written by Narada Michael Warden and Preston Glass and produced by Warden. We Don't Have to Take Our Clothes Off remains Stewart's biggest commercial success, peaking at number 5 on the Billboard Hot 100. It also peaked within the top 10 of the charts in Canada, Ireland and the United Kingdom. And it sounds like this. What links those three names? Put it down on your sheet at number 10.

0: we don't have to take our clothes off. We're going to give you a recap now. All 10 we'll give you so that you can put it on their sheet. If you've missed any, you can get a... Now you'll know what's going to be going on. Let's have a look at this. Number 1, Joe, Freddie and Janet. Number 2, Edwin, spelled E-D-W-Y-N, Judy and Phil. Number 3 was Graham, Scatman and Elton. Number 4, Allied, Howard and Grace. Number 5, Barry, Snowy, Tony and Joey. Number 6, Laurie, Lynn and Angry, Tina, Gary and Dorothy. Number 7, Joe, James and Ian. Number 8, let's go for number 9, Will and Hurricane and Joe Ray. And finally, last but not least, Amy, Jermaine and Andy. Did you get all of those? If you didn't, don't forget to get them at tea time. You can email me at studio@malcan.co.uk. Coming up next is going to be the travel and traffic. Then we'll do more on a featured year. Then we're going to do So What. Let me know what all today up to date with So What. Then the 30-minute challenge. Fred will do his worst. Let's have a look at the travel and traffic.
1: On the move, the latest traffic and travel.
0: Okay, Barclay Croydon now. Lane closed due to an emergency repairs on the A232 Barclay Road at Chatsworth Road. On to the B400 now, Chancery Lane, Holborn. No through traffic allowed due to a pedestrianisation trial on the B400 Chancery Lane, both ways between the A4 Fleet Street and the A40 High Holborn. Off to the A1401 now. Westborough Road, Stoke Mandeville, temporary traffic lights due to the HS2, works on the A4010 Risborough Road, Old Risborough Road. On to the Crouch Oak Lane, temporary traffic lights due to emergency repairs on Crouch Oak Lane, Princess Mary Road. On to the High Street now, Hive. High Street westbound closed due to restrictions from Douglas Avenue to Malthouse Hill. Onto the Lansdowne Road now. The Lansdowne Road both ways closed due to school closures between Culverhill Road and Portobello Road. Now off to Lonsdale Road, Notting Hill. Both ways closed due to school closure. We just read that. They've just put it in a different name. Move on to Burton Road now. Barnes Road and Railway Bridge both ways closed due to a safety scheme between the A4112 and Uxbridge Road and Lynx View Road. Chalfont Lane now, Rickmansworth. Chalfont Lane both ways closed due to HS2 construction between the M25 and the A412 Denham Way. On to Grasmere Road now, Chesterfield. No through traffic allowed on the Grasfield Road of Blackberry Way, Shepherd's Walk. That's a good song, that. Off to Burlington Lane now, Chiswick. Both ways closed due to a pedestrianisation between Wilmington Avenue on the A316 and Great Chertsey Road. We'll be back after this.

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0: It's lovely. 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
3: We have a look at the TV programmes. It was The $6 Million Man, Kojak, The Jeffersons, All in the Family, Maud, Good Times, MASH and The Carol Burnett Show. And at the same time, Tavares was having this hit with It Only Takes a Minute. It does, you know.

0: Sansa Savara's there, and it only takes a minute. We can look at technology news for the year of 1975.
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0: NASA. NASA launches the Viking 1 planetary probe towards Mars. US Apollo and Soviet Soyuz. The US Apollo and Soviet Soyuz 9 spacecraft link up in space, and Russia cosmonauts and the American astronauts shake hands. BIC. BIC launches its first disposable razor, the microcomputer. The microcomputer Atari 800 is released. Work on Alaskan. Work on the Alaskan oil line begins. Sony introduces Betamax. Sony introduces Betamax videotapes, and Matsushita, that's JVC, introduces the VHS. Tolva gains independence. Tolva gains independence from Great Britain. And the final one, Mozambique gains. Mozambique gains independence from Portugal at the same time after this. You've been listening to News Gone By. This has been Mel Wayne reporting. From the featured year,
2: 1975,
0: The Osmonds. Upcoming next is Soapwatch. Stand by for that one.

0: proud one. The Osmonds. Well, it's time for this. New job. Drug dealer. Shares, engagement, lies, bill returns, 21st birthday and passion.
1: It's Soapwatch, every Monday for all the latest on EastEnders, Coronation Street and Emmerdale. Don't miss it.
0: I look at the Coronation Street last week. We got Todd is offered a new job at his rival firm. Cassie meets up with Doug, dealer Dean, who turns nasty as she owes him some money. Ronnie has bought shares in Newton Ridley. Will that go bad for him? With the money from the tavern. Hoping they will double when he gets it for the Muse project. Willie presents Paul with an engagement ring. Todd pretends to George that he's loving his new job, but secretly, the men both wish they were still working together. This week, the wheels start coming off for Stephen as the lies are uncovered. Will he be found out for all those murders? We'll find out. Ronnie fears he has made a high costly mistake. And Paul and Bernie uncover Shelley's scam. Well, EastEnders last week. Anna leaves Cindy a message in France. Peter intercepts it and Ian begs him not to tell Cindy. Realising he has two sisters, Peter decides to head to Walford. After meeting Kaz, her sister's killer, Eve hits the bottle. And Yolande's ex, Anton, turns up with an ultimatum. This week it's Anne's 21st birthday and George wants to give her a day to remember. Kathy runs into her grandson's Peter. Alfie provides a much-needed port in the storm. Emmerdale last week. Mac and Charity have an afternoon of passion. Mary is lying to her family that she is back on the dating scene. Linda meets Craig in the Hyde to accept his job offer. Samson is impressed to learn Craig's company made one of his favourite phone games. It's the day of the christening and Mac feels torn between Chloe and Charity. And this week, Charity is set for a romantic challenge, but will it push her to move on? Nate and Corrie dodgy dealing stir up trouble. And Charles flips as his mum and dad reunite. This is the bit where we get Fred out to find out what is his top tip. Hi, Fred.
2: Hi, everybody again. My top tip, well, Mel, Penny and I watched Tim on Netflix. It was really good.
0: Tim? What's Tim about? It's not a talking clock, is it?
2: No, it's not a talking clock. It's an AI.
0: Oh, an intelligent, artificial intelligence.
2: Yes. And I can't tell you what happens, but I can tell you it's a really good watch.
0: Okay, well, watch that one then.
2: Anyway, I'll catch you up in a moment with the 30-minute challenge.

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1: 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And see how many you get right.
2: And I'm back, everyone.
0: Well, Fred, you're taking over.
2: Not quite. So, everyone, you've got to listen to Mal with his clues, and he will help you get to what these records are. Play along with him and see if you both get it right.
0: When is this going to happen exactly?
2: As soon as I play this jingle. Good luck, everyone. Take care, Mal, and I'll catch you after to see how well you did. Music.
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And the clue I've got for you is a man, workman, with a hammer drill, hammering on the road, and the man next to him has got a flat tyre and he's got his jack out. We've got to find out what this is. Let's have a listen to it, see what goes on. Oh, it makes sense now. It's Hit the Road, Jack, Ray Charles.

0: So did you get that? It was Hit the Road Jack. And the next one we've got is There's Some Water, There's Some Land, There's 1,000 Dancers in This Hall, and They're Dancing on the Land. What does that mean? We're going to find out. Let's hit the button and see where it takes us.
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2: 1, 2, 3.
0: Of course, it's
2: 1, 2, 3.
0: Wilson Pickett and A Land of 1,000 Dances.

0: Wicked Picket. And the Land of the Thousand Dances. You can see them on the land. Dancing on the dance hall. Next to the river. He hasn't given us a clue for the next one. Just says press the button. So let's press the button and see where it's going to take us.
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0: What's that? Oh, I think I've got it.
2: 5, 4, 3, 2, 1. Time's up.
0: It's the long and winding road, the Beatles.
3: Winding road.
0: That was an easy one, Fred. Thank you for that.

0: Beatles in a long and winding road. Fred could have done a long road, winding, couldn't he? And it went on for a long way. That would have been the clue there. Right, the next clue we've got for you is there is a big, huge door and it's open, and inside the door you can see a light. And does that make any sense to you? We're going to find out after this.
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0: Oh, it's Tundra Green and I Can See the Light.

0: that big door. We saw the light. Right, the next clue Fred has left for us is two boys are in a room, and there's the headmaster, and it looks like he's telling them off. He's written on the board, they up to no good, so they're boys that are up to no good. What does that mean? Who does that relate to in relation to the song? We're going to find out now.
1: Back in time.
2: The greatest hits of the 60s, 70s, and 80s.
1: 1983.
0: Oh, of course, it's Bad Boys and Wham. Yes, those two boys were up to no good with the headmaster's office. Makes sense when we can hear the song. How well did you do? Did you get it right?

0: There they were, the headmaster's office, being told off for being bad. That was Pepsi and Shirley, and the boys and Wham. Let's see where we're going now. We still got to get to that featured year before the end of the hour. Will we get there? And the clue I've got now is the moon, there's a blanket, and there's some people outside. What does it all mean? Will we get to the featured year? We're going to hit this button and see what happens.
1: The all-new sounds of the 70s.
2: 1975.
0: Oh, now I understand. It's a blanket on the ground.

makes sense, doesn't it? A moon and a blanket outside. Billy Joe Spears and Blanket on the Ground. Right, the next one I've got for you now is a sweet shop. There's all the sweet little, you know, where they, people can pick what they, what the sweets they want. And there's a little boy pointing at this sweet there. So what is that? He's pointing at a sweet, asking, what does he want exactly? Well, we'll find out

0: I need to stand by now for the News National International coming to you at the top of the hour. News Radio Hub. Then we're going to do the 3 o'clock thrill with Anastasia. We're going to do Tea With Me. We'll have the Afternoon Delight. Two great tunes there. We'll be telling you the answers. We'll be doing a classic year. It's Gordon Sumner. We'll be getting Fred out to find out some stuff. We'll be looking at the schedules to see what's going on there. And we'll be doing the best disco tracks around. Don't touch that dial. We'll be back in a while.
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2: We're considering a range of options. That's the message from the Home Secretary amid reports some asylum seekers could be electronically tagged. Suella Braverman spoke about the plans this morning on the BBC.
3: 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And we will, of course, need to increase some of our detention capacity.
2: 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I'm Jules Utebridge.
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0: Thanks, Jules, for the news. Welcome back, everyone. It's time for this. April.

From Feature Story News in Washington, I'm Nick Harper. A US-Iran deal could be close. Pakistan's Prime Minister Shehbaz Sharif says that a final agreed-upon text of the deal has been reached. He says peace has never been this close as it is now. Pakistan has been the lead negotiator between the US and Iran. US President Donald Trump has said a deal could be signed this weekend or Monday. Earlier, he lashed out at Iran, calling negotiators dishonourable and accusing them of leaking a fake draft of a possible peace deal. It comes after he cancelled airstrikes against the country on Thursday. Elon Musk has become the world's first trillionaire after his company SpaceX went public on the Nasdaq exchange in New York City. Share prices have popped about 30% since the open. However, there are questions about whether the company has been overvalued amid warnings from SpaceX itself that it may never be profitable.

0: trouble. The UK economy has shrunk month on month for the first time since August last year. Analysts say it's mostly due to energy prices and logistical problems caused by the US-Iran war. Ever since Stuart Smith sent this report from London.
1: From April to May, UK gross domestic product, or GDP, fell 0.1%, mostly due to huge increases in the price of oil and gas, as well as petrol and diesel, caused by disruption to shipping amid America's war against Iran. Analysts predicted the fall after a surprising 0.3% increase in GDP in March. Specifically, the Office for National Statistics said weak performance in the services sector, like the arts, entertainment and recreation, pulled down growth. That was despite a small improvement in construction output after a poor winter and growth in computer programming and marketing. Economists warn that even if the Iran conflict is swiftly resolved, economic growth is expected to suffer at least until the end of the year due to knock-on effects of the disruption. Stuart Smith, London.
0: Renowned British artist David Hockney has passed away at the age of 88. He was best known for his paintings of swimming pools, including one titled Portrait of Two Figures, which sold for over $90 million, at the time holding the world record price for a living artist. Ever since, Laura Bentley has this from London.
2: Hockney's work has been long admired throughout the 20th and 21st centuries since he made his name in the art world in the 1960s. A statement from Hockney's representatives said he passed away peacefully at home on the 11th of June, just 1 month before his 89th birthday. The director of London's Tate Britain Arts Gallery described Hockney as an immensely important figure. UK Prime Minister Keir Starmer joined artists in tribute. His spokesperson said the Prime Minister was saddened to hear of his death and added that his thoughts are with his friends and family.
0: From Bureaus Worldwide, this is FSN.
3: With FSN Spotlight, I'm Simon Marks. Today, the man who thinks Donald Trump could eventually be viewed as another Jimmy Carter. He's Edward Luce, the Financial Times' chief US commentator, and he advanced that argument in a column earlier this week.
4: Yeah, I mean, I should sort of stress that no two human beings, let alone American presidents, are less alike than Carter and Trump, but they have one thing in common, which is Iran. The Iranian hostage crisis, which went on for 444 days, basically drained Carter of credibility on the global stage. He allowed those 52 American hostages and their fate to really be the barometer of his success as a president. And that gave Iran, the Ayatollahs, real leverage over him, which they never relinquished. Trump has given Iran immense leverage over the Strait of Hormuz, one that it had never used before, and has lost control of the situation. Israel, Iran, they're really dictating the pace and possibly the length of this operation, Epic Fury. And that gives Trump, in this respect, a Jimmy Carter sort of what I call a scent of impotence.
3: Defenders of Trump say he remains the greatest deal maker of all time. And unlike Jimmy Carter, of course, he did win a second term in office. With FSN Spotlight, I'm Simon Marks.
0: And the main news again, a US-Iran deal could be close, with Pakistan's Prime Minister saying that peace has never been this close as it is now. Donald Trump has suggested a deal may be signed this weekend or Monday. Elon Musk has become the world's first trillionaire after his company SpaceX went public on the Nasdaq exchange in New York City. And the UK economy shrank month on month for the first time since August last year. That's Feature Story News, Nick Harper reporting.
5: Playing the greatest oldies of all time. Like this.

appearances since she took a break from the industry. She opened the medley section of the show and sang a rendition of Superstar from Andrew Lloyd Webber's Jesus Christ Superstar with gospel chorus behind her. In August 2007, a video was posted on the Anastasia by the Oliver website. During the video, when Anastasia was asked about her future plans, she confirmed that she was working on an album and as well as the clothing line. A specific month of release of titles were not mentioned. In November 2007, her biography on the official Anastasia website was updated to say that there would be an album in 2008 with a tour to follow. It was the first period also that Anastasia left Sony and moved to Mercury. During an interview for the UK Breakfast Show this morning, the singer said that David Massey moved from Sony to Mercury was the key to her own label change because Massey had originally signed her and he'd been involved in all other previous albums. And the second one I have for you is Left Outside Alone.

Anastasia's left outside. And in 2015, Anastasia's Ultimate Collection was released in November of that year and peaked in the top 10 of the UK charts, giving the singer her sixth and top 10 album in Britain. During the same month, Anastasia entered the Children for Peace Gala as Spazio Novizio in Rome, where she received a special arts award. As of 2016, she has sold over 52 million albums worldwide. In August 2016, Anastasia became a contestant on the 14th series of British television dance contest, Strictly Come Dancing, broadcast on BBC One, partnered with dance artist Brendan Cole. The couple were voted in the bottom two to compete in the dance-off. In a show's second week, a doctor ruled Anastasia unable to compete from an injury sustained during the previous day's performance, and instead the result was decided by selecting the competitor with the highest number of audience votes. The decision was controversial, resulting in complaints, and Judge Bruno Torrioni reported threatened to quit. She was eliminated from the show on its sixth week. And this is the third one I have for you, Heavy on My Heart.

0: Anastacia there, Heavy on My Heart. And in 2021, Anastacia was revealed as the winner of the third season of The Masked Singer Australia in October of that year, completing as the vampire mask, making her the first American singer to win the show. Singing cover songs on The Masked Singer reminded Anastacia of her early career and when she was trying to establish herself as an artist. When speaking to Australian media outlets in 2021, she suggested The Evolution 2017 could be her last album and that she might only release singles in the future. However, October 22nd, she announced that she's preparing to release her eighth studio album in 2023. In November 2021, as Anastacia announced a concert tour, I'm Out of Lockdown. The 22nd anniversary European tour in 2022 was delayed due to the COVID-19 pandemic. The tour ran from September to February 2023 and was well received with Newcastle World writing. There's no denying that Anastacia is a true performer. She knows how to work a crowd. She made hilarious commentary throughout the whole show and has the type of stage presence that most performers would kill to have. However, what stuck with me the most wasn't actually her vocal and performing talents, but rather her personality. As I mentioned earlier, she's commented with the crowd in a hilarious yet lovely manner, thanking everyone for their support throughout, making jokes and also sending positive messages surrounding mental health and kindness. On February 7th, 2022, Anastacia releases a single, American Night, and the theme song to the 2021 film American Night, starring Jonathan Rhimes Myers and Paige Vega. Anastacia made a cameo appearance and the official music video was released the same day. In November 2022, Anastacia released a capsule collection called Not That Kind of Bag Collection with Italian brand Posh Head. She designed three exclusive bags named with her song Not That Kind of Freak and Nature and Paid My Dues. On 27th of April 2023, Anastacia released a new single called Best Days, which is loosely translated cover of Tage Wire D's Days Like These by German punk rock band Die Ton Hazen. She also announced that her up-and-coming eight studio album called Our Song is in the United Kingdom. Best Days debuted at number 70 on the singles download chart, top 100 on the May the 5th, 2023. On May 19th, 2023, Anastacia was the guest performer as a kangaroo in the French version of The Masked Singer, where she sang Don't Let Me the Sun Go Down on Me by Elton John. The second single, Supergirl, was released on the 14th, 2023, and we'll put her away now for another day. We'll bring out another one tomorrow. Well, it's time for tea break now, isn't it? Get that those lovely tunes up, get your feet up, and it's time for this. Are you ready, Donald?
1: Would you like a cup of tea?
0: Yes, please, I would.
2: Refreshing tea, such a pleasant

0: Tony and Joe. White was the common one there. Laura, Lynn, and Angry. That was Anderson. Tina, Gary, and Dorothy. That was Moore. Okay, number 8 now. Joe, James, and Ian. That was Brown. Number 9, Will Hurricane and Joy Hay. That was Smith. And finally, last but not least, Amy, Jermaine, and Andy. They were all Stuarts. Oh, look, Fred's bringing a cup in now of hot water.
1: Here you are, Mel.
0: Thanks, Fred. It was all right, wasn't it, the contest?
1: Yeah, I think you got all right. I'm not sure.
0: We'll have a little chat later, then.
1: We will. Eat stuff.
0: Okay, Fred, thank you. Well, we've got two great records for you now to get your feet up. Steam, na na na, hey, hey, kiss him goodbye. And Show Waddy Waddy, Under the Moon of Love. They're all for tea with me. Taking care of my afternoon delight spot for now.
2: With Mal Wayne. Just right for tea time.

0: From Feature Story News in Washington, I'm Nick Harper. A US-Iran deal could be close. Pakistan's Prime Minister Shehbaz Sharif says that a final agreed-upon text of the deal has been reached. He says peace has never been this close as it is now. Pakistan has been the lead negotiator between the US and Iran. US President Donald Trump has said a deal could be signed this weekend or Monday. Earlier, he lashed out at Iran, calling negotiators dishonourable and accusing them of leaking a fake draft of a possible peace deal. It comes after he cancelled airstrikes against the country on Thursday. Elon Musk has become the world's first trillionaire after his company SpaceX went public on the Nasdaq exchange in New York City. Share prices have popped about 30% since the open. However, there are questions about whether the company has been overvalued amid warnings from SpaceX itself that it may never be profitable. The UK economy has shrunk month on month for the first time since August last year. Analysts say it's mostly due to energy prices and logistical problems caused by the US-Iran war. Ever since Stuart Smith sent this report from London.
1: From April to May, UK gross domestic product, or GDP, fell 0.1%, mostly due to huge increases in the price of oil and gas, as well as petrol and diesel, caused by disruption to shipping amid America's war against Iran. Analysts predicted the fall after a surprising 0.3% increase in GDP in

0: March. Specifically, the Office for National Statistics said weak performance in the services sector, like the arts, entertainment and recreation, pulled down growth. That was despite a small improvement in construction output after a poor winter and growth in computer programming and marketing. Economists warn that even if the Iran conflict is swiftly resolved, economic growth is expected to suffer at least until the end of the year due to knock-on effects of the disruption. Stuart Smith, London.
1: Renowned British artist David Hockney has passed away at the age of 88. He was best known for his paintings of swimming pools, including one titled Portrait of Two Figures, which sold for over $90 million, at the time holding the world record price for a living artist. Ever since Laura Bentley has this from London.
2: Hockney's work has been long admired throughout the 20th and 21st centuries since he made his name in the art world in the 1960s. A statement from Hockney's representatives said he passed away peacefully at home on the 11th of June, just 1 month before his 89th birthday. The director of London's Tate Britain Art Gallery described Hockney as an immensely important figure. UK Prime Minister Keir Starmer joined artists in tribute. His spokesperson said the Prime Minister was saddened to hear of his death and added that his thoughts are with his friends and family.
1: From Bureaus Worldwide, this is FSN.
3: With FSN Spotlight, I'm Simon Marks. Today, the man who thinks Donald Trump could eventually be viewed as another Jimmy Carter. He's Edward Luce, the Financial Times chief US commentator, and he advanced that argument in a column earlier this week.
4: Yeah, I mean, I should sort of stress that no two human beings, let alone American presidents, are less alike than Carter and Trump, but they have one thing in common, which is Iran. The Iranian hostage crisis, which went on for 444 days, basically drained Carter of credibility on the global stage. He allowed those 52 American hostages and their fate to really be the barometer of his success as a president. And that gave Iran, the Ayatollahs, real leverage over him, which they never relinquished. Trump has given Iran immense leverage over the Strait of Hormuz, one that it had never used before, and has lost control of the situation. Israel, Iran, they're really dictating the pace and possibly the length of this Operation Epic Fury. And that gives Trump, in this respect, a Jimmy Carter sort of what I call a scent of impotence.
3: Defenders of Trump say he remains the greatest deal maker of all time. And unlike Jimmy Carter, of course, he did win a second term in office. With FSN Spotlight, I'm Simon Marks.
1: And the main news again, a US-Iran deal could be close, with Pakistan's Prime Minister saying that peace has never been this close as it is now. Donald Trump has suggested a deal may be signed this weekend or Monday. Elon Musk has become the world's first trillionaire after his company SpaceX went public on the Nasdaq exchange in New York City. And then the UK economy shrank month on month for the first time since August last year. That's Feature Story News, Nick Harper reporting.

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1: What's up?
2: Yo, where we at, man?
0: Where baby doll come from?
2: Put this funny looking shirt on.
0: I don't know, man, but I'm gonna go check it out, man.
2: Where's Lionel at, man? I gotta talk to him about something.
0: Oh yeah, back to the video.

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1: This is the story of my baker, a Venus cat from old Chicago town.

0: From Feature Story News in Washington, I'm Nick Harper. A US-Iran deal could be close. Pakistan's Prime Minister Shehbaz Sharif says that a final agreed-upon text of the deal has been reached. He says peace has never been this close as it is now. Pakistan has been the lead negotiator between the US and Iran. US President Donald Trump has said a deal could be signed this weekend or Monday. Earlier, he lashed out at Iran, calling negotiators dishonourable and accusing them of leaking a fake draft of a possible peace deal. It comes after he cancelled airstrikes against the country on Thursday. Elon Musk has become the world's first trillionaire after his company SpaceX went public on the Nasdaq exchange in New York City. Share prices have popped about 30% since the open. However, there are questions about whether the company has been overvalued amid warnings from SpaceX itself that it may never be profitable. The UK economy has shrunk month on month for the first time since August last year. Analysts say it's mostly due to energy prices and logistical problems caused by the US-Iran war. Ever since Stuart Smith sent this report from London.
1: From April to May, UK gross domestic product, or GDP, fell 0.1%, mostly due to huge increases in the price of oil and gas, as well as petrol and diesel, caused by disruption to shipping amid America's war against Iran. Analysts predicted the fall after a surprising 0.3% increase in GDP in March. Specifically, the Office for National Statistics said weak performance in the services sector, like the arts, entertainment and recreation, pulled down growth. That was despite a small improvement in construction output after a poor winter and growth in computer programming and marketing. Economists warn that even if the Iran conflict is swiftly resolved, economic growth is expected to suffer at least until the end of the year due to knock-on effects of the disruption. Stuart Smith, London.
0: Renowned British artist David Hockney has passed away at the age of 88. He was best known for his paintings of swimming pools, including one titled Portrait of Two Figures, which

0: sold for over $90 million, at the time holding the world record price for a living artist. Evsen's Laura Bentley has this from London.
1: Hockney's work has been long admired throughout the 20th and 21st centuries since he made his name in the art world in the 1960s. A statement from Hockney's representatives said he passed away peacefully at home on the 11th of June, just 1 month before his 89th birthday. The director of London's Tate Britain Art Gallery described Hockney as an immensely important figure. UK Prime Minister Keir Starmer joined artists in tribute. His spokesperson said the Prime Minister was saddened to hear of his death and added that his thoughts are with his friends and family.
0: From Bureaus Worldwide, this is FSN.
2: With FSN Spotlight, I'm Simon Marks. Today, the man who thinks Donald Trump could eventually be viewed as another Jimmy Carter. He's Edward Luce, the Financial Times' chief US commentator, and he advanced that argument in a column earlier this week.
3: Yeah, I mean, I should sort of stress that no two human beings, let alone American presidents, are less alike than Carter and Trump, but they have one thing in common, which is Iran. The Iranian hostage crisis, which went on for 444 days, basically drained Carter of credibility on the global stage. He allowed those 52 American hostages and their fate to really be the barometer of his success as a president. And that gave Iran, the Ayatollahs, real leverage over him, which they never relinquished. Trump has given Iran immense leverage over the Strait of Hormuz, one that it had never used before, and has lost control of the situation. Israel, Iran, they're really dictating the pace and possibly the length of this Operation Epic Fury. And that gives Trump, in this respect, a Jimmy Carter sort of what I call a scent of impotence.
2: Defenders of Trump say he remains the greatest deal maker of all time. And unlike Jimmy Carter, of course, he did win a second term in office. With FSN Spotlight, I'm Simon Marks.
0: And the main news again, a US-Iran deal could be close, with Pakistan's Prime Minister saying that peace has never been this close as it is now. Donald Trump has suggested a deal may be signed this weekend or Monday. Elon Musk has become the world's first trillionaire after his company SpaceX went public on the Nasdaq exchange in New York City. And then the UK economy shrank month on month for the first time since August last year. That's Feature Story News, Nick Harper reporting.

0: From Feature Story News in Washington, I'm Nick Harper with the Week in Review. This week was again dominated by the US-Iran conflict and talk of a possible deal. Earlier in the week, the US and Iran exchanged two nights of strikes, and at one point US President Donald Trump promised to hit the country very hard before taking over Karg Island, the home of Iran's strategic oil facilities off the coast of the country. Ever since Mitch McCann sent this report.
1: Hours after the US completed a second round of strikes against Iranian military targets near the Strait of Hormuz, President Trump suggested that the attacks may only be getting started. He wrote on his Truth Social platform on Thursday, "The United States will be hitting Iran very hard tonight." He added that at some point in the not-too-distant future, the United States would take Karg Island and other oil infrastructure sites. Karg Island is a small coral island off the coast of Iran that handles the majority of the country's crude oil exports. Mr. Trump is frustrated at not being able to reach an agreement with Iran, despite suggesting multiple times that a deal was very close to being signed.
0: Meanwhile, the continued flare-up in hostilities worried US lawmakers and was at odds with the White House's message, as Washington correspondent Simon Marks reports.
2: He sent that message over the last few hours via, according to an interview he gave to Fox News, 49 separate Tomahawk missile strikes. That's a very, very significant piece of military action to be taking when you're simultaneously saying to Congress the war's over and hostilities haven't really occurred since April the 7th when the ceasefire initially came into force.
0: Meanwhile, three Indian sailors were killed this week in a US military strike in the Gulf of Oman. Their families are demanding an investigation. The oil tanker on which they were travelling was hit for allegedly not following the US's military orders. Ever since Ishan Garg sent this report from New Delhi.
3: Father of an Indian sailor who was on the MT Sotobelo says he wants the government to investigate the circumstances that led to the death of three Indian crew members. US Central Command confirmed on Wednesday that it carried out precision strikes on the vessel's engine room after the ship allegedly failed to follow US military's orders, while Washington's blockade of the Strait of Hormuz continues. The Indian government says it has lodged a strong protest with the US and called for an end to hostilities in the Gulf region.
0: Elon Musk this week became the world's first trillionaire after his company SpaceX went public on the Nasdaq exchange in New York City on Friday. The share price skyrocketed on the first day of trading. However, questions remain about whether the company is overvalued, especially amid warnings from SpaceX itself that it may never be profitable. For now, Musk remains a trillionaire on paper, as his worth is largely determined by the share price of SpaceX and Tesla.

0: From Buros Worldwide, this is FSN. This week, the FIFA World Cup kicked off with the opening match in Mexico City. It's the largest ever football tournament, with a record 48 teams taking part across three host nations, Mexico, Canada and the United States. Security was tight ahead of the opening game, amid problems over entry visas and thousands of unsold tickets due to high prices. FSN's Tony Waterman was in Mexico City with the fans.
1: Those ticket prices ranging, most of them, from hundreds of dollars into the thousands of dollars per ticket, really puts this World Cup out of reach for the average soccer fan. I was talking to a couple just yesterday who said they spent $7,000 on two tickets to today's opening match between Mexico and South Africa. And those are tickets that are in the nosebleed section of this stadium here in Mexico City. So that is very expensive for a lot of people. But as you mentioned, the FIFA president really defending this ticketing strategy, saying that it's a reflection of the demand for the World Cup.
0: This week, renowned British artist David Hockney passed away at the age of 88. He was best known for his paintings of swimming pools, including one titled Portrait of Two Figures. It sold for over $90 million and held the world record price for a living artist. FSN's Laura Bentley sent this report from London.
2: Hockney's work has been long admired throughout the 20th and 21st centuries since he made his name in the art world in the 1960s. A statement from Hockney's representatives said he passed away peacefully at home on the 11th of June, just 1 month before his 89th birthday. The director of London's Tate Britain Art Gallery described Hockney as an immensely important figure and an endlessly inventive artist with a unique vision of the world.
0: And that's the Week in Review. That's feature story news, Nick Harper reporting.
3: Choose.

0: From Feature Story News in Washington, I'm Nick Harper with the Week in Review. This week was again dominated by the US-Iran conflict and talk of a possible deal. Earlier in the week, the US and Iran exchanged two nights of strikes, and at one point, US President Donald Trump promised to hit the country very hard before taking over Karg Island, the home of Iran's strategic oil facilities off the coast of the country. Ever since Mitch McCann sent this report.
1: Hours after the US completed a second round of strikes against Iranian military targets near the Strait of Hormuz, President Trump suggested that the attacks may only be getting started. He wrote on his Truth Social platform on Thursday, "The United States will be hitting Iran very hard tonight." He added that at some point in the not-too-distant future, the United States would take Karg Island and other oil infrastructure sites. Karg Island is a small coral island off the coast of Iran that handles the majority of the country's crude oil exports. Mr. Trump is frustrated at not being able to reach an agreement with Iran, despite suggesting multiple times that a deal was very close to being signed.
0: Meanwhile, the continued flare-up in hostilities worried US lawmakers and was at odds with the White House's message, as Washington correspondent Simon Marks reports.
2: He sent that message over the last few hours via, according to an interview he gave to Fox News, 49 separate Tomahawk missile strikes. That's a very, very significant piece of military action to be taking when you're simultaneously saying to Congress the war's over and hostilities haven't really occurred since April the 7th when the ceasefire initially came into force.
0: Meanwhile, three Indian sailors were killed this week in a US military strike in the Gulf of Oman. Their families are demanding an investigation. The oil tanker on which they were travelling was hit for allegedly not following the US's military orders. Ever since Ishan Garg sent this report from New Delhi.
3: Father of an Indian sailor who was on the MT Sotobelo says he wants the government to investigate the circumstances that led to the death of three Indian crew members. US Central Command confirmed on Wednesday that it carried out precision strikes on the vessel's engine room after the ship allegedly failed to follow US military's orders, while Washington's blockade of the Strait of Hormuz continues. The Indian government says it has lodged a strong protest with the US and called for an end to hostilities in the Gulf region.
0: Elon Musk this week became the world's first trillionaire after his company SpaceX went public on the Nasdaq exchange in New York City on Friday. The share price skyrocketed on the first day of trading. However, questions remain about whether the company is overvalued, especially amid warnings from SpaceX itself that it may never be profitable. For now, Musk remains a trillionaire on paper, as his worth is largely determined by the share price of SpaceX and Tesla. From Bureaus Worldwide, this is FSN. This week, the FIFA World Cup kicked off with the opening match in Mexico City. It's the largest ever football tournament, with a record 48 teams taking part across three host nations, Mexico, Canada and the United States. Security was tight ahead of the opening game amid problems over entry visas and thousands of unsold tickets due to high prices. Ever since Tony Waterman was in Mexico City with the fans.
4: Those ticket prices ranging, most of them from hundreds of dollars into the thousands of dollars per ticket, really puts this World Cup out of reach for the average.

0: average soccer fan. I was talking to a couple just yesterday who said they spent $7,000 on two tickets to today's opening match between Mexico and South Africa. And those are tickets that are in the nosebleed section of this stadium here in Mexico City. So that is very expensive for a lot of people. But as you mentioned, the FIFA president really defending this ticketing strategy, saying that it's a reflection of the demand for the World Cup.
1: This week, renowned British artist David Hockney passed away at the age of 88. He was best known for his paintings of swimming pools, including one titled Portrait of Two Figures. It sold for over $90 million and held the world record price for a living artist. FSN's Laura Bentley sent this report from London.
2: Hockney's work has been long admired throughout the 20th and 21st centuries since he made his name in the art world in the 1960s. A statement from Hockney's representatives said he passed away peacefully at home on the 11th of June, just 1 month before his 89th birthday. The director of London's Tate Britain Arts Gallery described Hockney as an immensely important figure and an endlessly inventive artist with a unique vision of the world.
1: And that's the Week in Review. That's Feature Story News, Nick Harper reporting.
3: Welcome to the first and last radio show with Gary Hopkins.

There we go, here on the first and last radio show. Oh, that was The Eagles there and their debut single from May of 1972. That was, of course, Take It Easy. They, of course, were formed in 1971. Their highest selling studio album is their 1976 album, Hotel California, which is absolutely brilliant. And they have released so far 7 studio albums, 3 live albums, 11 compilation albums, and also 30 singles as well. Of those, 5 have topped the Billboard Hot 100. They were also inducted into the Hall of Fame as well in 1998, and they have had 6 Grammy Award wins as well. That was their very first single that they released back in 1972. And their last single that they would release in the 1970s would be this one. It would reach number 8 on the Billboard Hot 100 and would be a top 40 hit as well in other countries that it was released. Taken from the album of the same name, here are The Eagles with The Long Run.

So a massive, massive band then in the 1970s, particularly in America. That was the Eagles there, and their last single to be released in the 1970s. That was The Long Run. It was a number 8 hit in the US charts, and it would also reach number 9 in Canada, and as I said before, top 40 in other countries as well. The first hit they released was Take It Easy, of course, which would launch their career. Can't believe that actually only reached number 12, though, on the US charts. Since then, in the 1970s, they had, of course, Best of My Love, number 1 in 1974, their first. One of These Nights, Lying Eyes, Take It to the Limit as well, New Kid in Town in 1976, and also Hotel California, of course, as well. And Heartache Tonight, which was also another number 1 single as well, their last number 1 single on the main Billboard Hot 100. There we go. That is the Eagles. What a band. This is the first and last radio show. My name is Gary. Thank you then for joining us here today. We, as always, are going to look back at a number one hit from a year gone by from two particular charts this time, the UK and the Billboard charts as well. We've also got a rock band from America that had or have had hit after hit after hit. But before all of that, we are going to play for you the very first single release from one Tony Braxton. This was released in 1992 and is actually taken from the soundtrack to the film Boomerang, which of course starred Eddie Murphy. Yes, this is the first single to be released by Tony Braxton. This is Love Shoulda Brought You Home.

0: So the first single then to be released by Tony Braxton, although that song was actually meant to be for Anita Baker, but she had to turn it down due to being pregnant. Taken from the album soundtrack to the film Boomerang, which starred, of course, Eddie Murphy, that was Love Should Have Brought You Home. As I said, that was her very first single. It would also appear as well later on her very first album as well. It would reach number 33 on the UK charts. It also reached number 33 as well on the American charts as well. Now, Tony Braxton has so far won 7 Grammys, 9 Billboard Music Awards, and lots of other accolades as well. She first sang with her sisters in the R&B group The Braxtons, and they then brought attention to record producers, and well, decided that Tony Braxton would be better by herself, as they say. So off she went, basically. 1992 was her debut single. She also had it in the 1990s as well, another sad love song, Breathe Again, 7 Whole Days, You Mean the World to Me, Let It Flow, and of course her massive hit in 1996 from the album Secrets. Of course, it was Break My Heart. Her last single to be released, which was also on the same album, Secrets as well, was this one from herself with Kenny G. This is How Could an Angel Break My Heart.
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0: Can't you just tell that was Kenny G on there as well? That was the brilliant Tony Braxton there with How Can an Angel Break My Heart, as I said, with Kenny G. In the noughties, she had the single He Wasn't Man Enough. That song would reach number one in Canada, number two on the Billboard Hot 100. And since then, not really had great chart success, shall we say, although she's done well on the R&B charts in America. Other singles that she has released since that particular tune, Hands Tied, Make My Heart, I Heart You, Hurt You with Babyface as well. They've all charted, but not with the success that she had in the 1990s, but she's still doing very strongly in the world of music out there. That was Tony Braxton.
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0: Yes, we are listening to the first and last radio show. Thank you for joining us. And the Foo Fighters, of course, formed by Dave Grohl, are a massive, massive band. They have had a string of hits, of course, over the years. All My Life, Next Year Breakout, Stacked Actors as well, Low, DOA. The list just goes on and on and on. But their very first single released in the 1990s was taken from the album Foo Fighters, and it is called This Is a Call. But before that, we're going to switch it around. We're going to play the last single they released in the 1990s, a single that would reach number one on the American alternative charts, but also would be a top 20 hit as well on the main Billboard Hot 100 as well, and would reach number 13 in Canada and number 21 on the UK charts. This is their last song that they released in the 1990s. From the album There Is Nothing Left to Lose, here is Learn to Fly.

0: course, formed by Dave Grohl, who, of course, was with Nirvana until they broke up. He decided he wanted to do something different. It was actually going to be a solo act, but, well, after that particular song was released, there was lots of interest in the Foo Fighters, and other artists soon joined the band. That was their very first single that they released back in 1995. This is A Call. And before that, you heard their last single, Learn to Fly. Now, the Foo Fighters, of course, have had hit after hit after hit. They are one of the most successful rock bands in Grammy Award history. They've won 15 Grammy Awards so far, and they've also been inducted into the Rock and Roll Hall of Fame as well in 2021. And of course, their last album that was released back in April of 2026, their 12th album, was called Your Favorite Toy. Check it out if you can.
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0: Now then, in 1986 on the Billboard charts, it was a absolutely brilliant, brilliant year. Songs that made it to number one included Whitney Houston, How Will I Know, Mr. Mister, and Kyrie Hart, These Dreams, Prince with Kiss, Pet Shop Boys and West End Girls, Madonna with Live to Tell, Peter Cetera with Glory of Love, Berlin, Take My Breath Away from the film Top Gun, and also Boston with Amanda. What was the last number one single of 1986, though, on the Billboard Hot 100? Do you know? Have a guess. Let's find out if you're right. One song it wasn't was, of course, the first number one single on the Billboard Hot 100 in 1986. That pleasure belongs to this gentleman. This is Lionel Richie and Say You, Say Me.

0: So their first number one hit then in America, that was the Bangles there, and the last number one single in that particular country in 1986. It was actually written whilst on a ferry crossing on the English Channel. When the vessel hit choppy waters, passengers stepped carefully and moved with their arms awkwardly while struggling to maintain their balance. This is according to the songwriter Liam Sternberg. He wrote the words "walk like an Egyptian" in a notebook, and basically later looking back at the notebook and composing the melody with a guitar, he put together that particular tune. As they say, the rest is history. Before that, the first number one hit in America in 1986, it was of course Lionel Richie and "Say You Say Me".
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0: Right, let's do the UK then, and 1990. Now, I will be honest with you, the last number one hit in the UK in 1990 is a Christmas song, so we're not going to play that. And the first one was also a Christmas song as well. So again, we're not going to play that one because, you know, it's not Christmas and it's not a Christmas show yet. Okay, that will become Christmas time. Okay, unless you really want it, of course. So in 1990s, the songs that also made it to number one that weren't the last song, Miriam McKee and "Show Me Heaven", Steve Miliband, "The Joker", Elton John with "Sacrifices", first solo number one, New Order with "England New Order", "World in Motion", Adamski, "Killer", Madonna, "Vogue" spent 4 weeks at the top of the charts, and also the likes of Sinead O'Connor and Beats International as well. But what was the last song then, non-Christmas song, to reach number one in the UK in 1990? Do you know? I have a guess before all of that. A song that would spend 2 weeks at the top of the UK charts in 1990, following on from Band Aid 2's "Do They Know It's Christmas". Here are the New Kids on the Block, and they are "Hanging Tough".

So, Robert Van Winkle then, and that was, of course, Ice Baby. Of course, he is known as Vanilla Ice. Number one hit then in the UK, the last one before Cliff Richard and Saviour's Day in that particular country. It would also reach number one as well in Australia, Ireland, the Netherlands, New Zealand, and also on the American Singles Chart as well. And the first number one after Christmas Song was New Kids on the Block and Hanging Tough. That was also a number one hit as well in the late 1980s, I believe, in the US as well. Plus, it reached top 10 in lots of other countries globally. So well done if you got the song right there, by the way. Extra point, by the way, if you did get Cliff Richard and Saviour's Day. I can't remember if I did actually mention it, but anyway, who knows? But anyway, as I said, well done if you did. Right then, to finish off today's show, then we are going to play for you the first and last single from a classic album. That album today was released in 1964 by the Beatles. The song that you are going to hear in just a moment is I'll Be Back. That was released from the album. But the first single from the album, A Hard Day's Night, which of course is also the soundtrack to the film as well that they released in the year, is also A Hard Day's Night. Have you heard of the Beatles? Have you heard of this song?

0: From Feature Story News in Washington, I'm Nick Harper with the Week in Review. This week was again dominated by the US-Iran conflict and talk of a possible deal. Earlier in the week, the US and Iran exchanged two nights of strikes, and at one point, US President Donald Trump promised to hit the country very hard before taking over Karg Island, the home of Iran's strategic oil facilities off the coast of the country. Ever since Mitch McCann sent this report.
1: Hours after the US completed a second round of strikes against Iranian military targets near the Strait of Hormuz, President Trump suggested that the attacks may only be getting started. He wrote on his Truth Social platform on Thursday, "The United States will be hitting Iran very hard tonight." He added that at some point in the not-too-distant future, the United States would take Karg Island and other oil infrastructure sites. Karg Island is a small coral island off the coast of Iran that handles the majority of the country's crude oil exports. Mr. Trump is frustrated at not being able to reach an agreement with Iran, despite suggesting multiple times that a deal was very close to being signed.
0: Meanwhile, the continued flare-up in hostilities worried US lawmakers and was at odds with the White House's message, as Washington correspondent Simon Marks reports.
2: He sent that message over the last few hours via, according to an interview he gave to Fox News, 49 separate Tomahawk missile strikes. That's a very, very significant piece of military action to be taking when you're simultaneously saying to Congress the war's over and hostilities haven't really occurred since April the 7th when the ceasefire initially came into force.
0: Meanwhile, three Indian sailors were killed this week in a US military strike in the Gulf of Oman. Their families are demanding an investigation. The oil tanker on which they were travelling was hit for allegedly not following the US's military orders. Ever since Ishan Garg sent this report from New Delhi.
3: Father of an Indian sailor who was on the MT Sotobelo says he wants the government to investigate the circumstances that led to the death of three Indian crew members. US Central Command confirmed on Wednesday that it carried out precision strikes on the vessel's engine room after the ship allegedly failed to follow US military's orders, while Washington's blockade of the Strait of Hormuz continues. The Indian government says it has lodged a strong protest with the US and called for an end to hostilities in the Gulf region.
0: Elon Musk this week became the world's first trillionaire after his company SpaceX went public on the Nasdaq exchange in New York City on Friday. The share price skyrocketed on the first day of trading. However, questions remain about whether the company is overvalued, especially amid warnings from SpaceX itself that it may never be profitable. For now, Musk remains a trillionaire on paper, as his worth is largely determined by the share price of SpaceX and Tesla. From Bureaus Worldwide, this is FSN. This week, the FIFA World Cup kicked off with the opening match in Mexico City. It's the largest ever football tournament, with a record 48 teams taking part across three host nations, Mexico, Canada and the United States. Security was tight ahead of the opening game amid problems over entry visas and thousands of unsold tickets due to high prices. Ever since Tony Waterman was in Mexico City with the fans.
4: Those ticket prices ranging, most of them from hundreds of dollars into the thousands of dollars per ticket, really puts this World Cup out of reach for the average soccer fan. I was talking to a couple just yesterday who said they spent $7,000 on two tickets to today's opening match between Mexico and South Africa. And those are tickets that are in the nosebleed section of this stadium here in Mexico City. So that is very expensive for a lot of people. But as you mentioned, the FIFA president really defending this ticketing strategy, saying that it's a reflection of the demand for the World Cup.
0: This week, renowned British artist David Hockney passed away at the age of 88. He was best known for his paintings of swimming pools, including one titled Portrait of Two Figures. It sold for over $90 million and held the world record.

0: record price for a living artist. FSN's Laura Bentley sent this report from London.
1: Hockney's work has been long admired throughout the 20th and 21st centuries since he made his name in the art world in the 1960s. A statement from Hockney's representatives said he passed away peacefully at home on the 11th of June, just 1 month before his 89th birthday. The director of London's Tate Britain Art Gallery described Hockney as an immensely important figure and an endlessly inventive artist with a unique vision of the world.
0: And that's the Week in Review. That's feature story news.

0: Very good Saturday morning to you then. 13th of June, 2026, of course. The Weekend Wake Up is now live on your favourite radio station between now and 10am. So coming up for you today, on this day, past, present, and up to you, but future as well. Two number ones for you. They are 12 years apart. 98 and 86 were taking the number ones from today. We'll have the papers around about 8:30. A great selection of tunes all the way to 9. And then just after the news at 9 o'clock, we shall launch the Top 10 Time Machine once more. Travelling all the way to another mystery year. If you'd like to get in touch, 07467 90211 on WhatsApp. Or presenterchris at yahoo.com via email.
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2: Do I look bothered?

Culture Club with the brilliant Karma Chameleon. So we'll have a look then, shall we? At the 13th of June. It's day 164 of the year. 201 left to go. We'll start with some selected news stories from years gone by. 1967 first, and the United Nations Security Council rejected Soviet demands for an immediate vote to condemn Israel's aggression in the so-called Six-Day War. And on this day in 1981, a 17-year-old man was arrested for shooting a replica gun at the Queen as she rode past crowds in London during Trooping of the Colour, which takes place today, of course, as well. Michael Jackson, on this day in 2005, found not guilty of all charges after a four-month-long child abuse trial. And in 1991, Boris Yeltsin celebrated victory as Russia's first elected president. And Guernsey, 1996, voted to legalise abortion on this day, overturning a ban which dated back to 1910. Slightly lighter stories for you now. So did you know that on this day in 1920, the US Post Office stated that children cannot be sent by parcel after various instances? Honestly, sending a kid by post. Send them when they were three. There's anything like the post round here. By the time they arrived, they'd be celebrating the end of their A-levels. And the longest recorded attack of hiccups began on this day in 1922 when Charles Osborne got the hiccups, and they continued for, wait for it, 68 years. And then the poor bloke passed away 11 months after they stopped. Maybe he died of a broken heart missing his hiccups, eh? On to today then, and what you could do. We'll start with this one. Today is World Gin Day, apparently. I'll leave that one to you. Can't stand the stuff, I'm afraid. As previously mentioned, it's Trooping the Colour. National Dragonfly Day as well. National Marina Day. That's not the old cars that they used to have in the 70s and 80s. Marina, where they park boats. National Sewing Machine Day. Never owned one, so we'll move on from that. National Golf Buggy Day as well. World Softball Day. National Weed Your Garden Day as well. Worldwide Knit in Public. National Rosé Day. World Doll Day. Loads today, isn't there? And finally, today is National Outlet Shopping Day. You've got to go to the shops. It's as simple as that. Spend loads of money on things you like. Providing you've got it, of course. If you're lucky enough to have it. So, that was, or is, the 13th of June. So our number ones come from 1998, very shortly, with one of the funniest beginnings to a song from Bewitched. But before that, we go back to 1986 to find Doctor and the Medics sitting pretty at the top of the tree with Spirit in the Sky.

Sitting Pretty at the Top of the Tree on this day in 1998, the debut single from Bewitched. C'est la vie. Before that, Doctor and the Medics, number one on this day in 1986, with Spirit in the Sky. So how many people does it take to write a number one song? In the case of C'est la vie from Bewitched, it was seven. The song reached number one in the charts in various countries around the world, Ireland and New Zealand, as well as the UK. And in the process, Bewitched became the youngest girl group ever to have a UK number one. Only made it to number nine in the US on the Billboard Hot 100. So a very good morning to you if you're just joining us on the Weekend Wake Up. 8.23, the Sugar Babes will take us to the papers after Seal with Crazy.

So starting the Daily Telegraph this morning, and Energy Secretary Ed Miliband is pushing to be made Chancellor if Andy Burnham becomes Prime Minister. Daily Star, the wife of Rob Burrow, has said she is delighted his friend Kevin Sinfield has been knighted in the King's Birthday Honours. Our hero, the headline there. And Britain must not be squeamish about reducing the welfare bill to fund extra spending on defence, Andy Burnham has told this morning's Times. Rob Burrow's widow Lindsay again in the Daily Mirror this time, congratulating rugby league star Kevin Sinfield on his knighthood after he raised £11 million to fight motor neuron disease, which sadly killed Rob Burrow. SpaceX shares, well, they jumped 30% in the biggest stock market debut in history, making Elon Musk the world's first trillionaire, the FT Weekend reports. That's good news for him, isn't it? You know, majority of the country, not if not the world, struggling, but he's a trillionaire. I'm all right, Jack, don't worry. And the monument to Britain's D-Day heroes, that will be given World Heritage status. It's reported in the Daily Express this morning. A picture of Helen Mirren, Dame Helen Mirren, on the front of there as well, as she's made a companion of honour. The Guardian, well, that leads with a special front cover for David Hockney, who has passed away at the age of 88, sadly. And finally, the Daily Mail, and the new Defence Secretary Dan Jarvis was missing in action on his first day, after replacing John Healey, according to the Mail. And Andrew's being defiant on the front of that as well. You'll call me Sir or the Duke until they send a vampire to suck out every drop of blood in my royal veins, he says. The headlines today, 13th of June.

Jermaine Stewart keeping his clothing firmly on. You can't really blame him, can you, after the week of weather we just had? It's more like November than June. Blooming freezing, isn't it? 07467902411 on WhatsApp. Or presenterchris@yahoo.com if you would like to join our roll call this morning, which we're going to do next. We're also going to ask you a very important question, which is it just me? You'll find out why after Bryan Adams.

Brian Adams with Somebody. So rapidly approaching 9:15 UK time. Should we do our roll call? So in no particular order this morning, very good morning to the Goys, that's Elaine and Malcolm. Morning to everyone at ABC, which stands for Affordable Bold Colouring, working on a Saturday. Follow them on Instagram if you like. Follow me as well, Chris Ironside Radio. Morning to Simon over in France, I'm assuming getting ready to go to work. Morning to Janet and Tony as well, to Mrs. Weekend Wake Up. Morning to the Farleys, Mark and Julie. Morning to Mr. M. Morning to Beasley. To Johnny Murph. And to Dean Weirs as well. All tuned into the show. 07467 902411 on WhatsApp. Or presenterchris@yahoo.com via email. Right. So I asked a few moments ago, is it just me? Because let me tell you a few things that have gone on in the weekend wake-up world over the last month or so. So we all know that we bought a swing for the garden and there was a piece missing. That came eventually, 4 days later than promised, but there we go. Also went to a shop when it was hot and bought one of those neck fans. Only a fiver, well, $4.99, yeah, not bad. Opened it up in anticipation and it says on the leaflet, do not charge with anything other than the wire provided. Yes, you've guessed it. There was no wire. So we moved on. Tried to get someone to come and look at our plumbing in the house. That's like trying to split the atom. Virtually impossible, because people get to a certain point. Then you ask for a quote and they disappear. Unfortunately, the weekend wake-up transport mobile, the washer jets packed in on that during the week. And a close, trusted friend of mine said, don't worry, I'll send you a link. I know you need them straight away because you're on the road all the time. That was Monday. Still waiting for those, well, for the link. So I eventually ordered them myself. I was told that they would be here on the 11th of June. So it's the 13th and we're still waiting for them. So is it just me? Or is everything you buy got something missing? I've actually ordered a chainsaw to cut down a small buddleia tree in the garden. It sat downstairs. Say a prayer for me. I need all the parts to be in there.

Well, at least the Urban Cookie Collective have cracked it, haven't they? They've got the key and the secret. Way to go. Ava Max is going to take us to 9 o'clock in the Top 10 Time Machine. And she's going to do that after Phil Collins. And You Can't Hurry Love.

0: Washington, I'm Nick Harper with the Week in Review. This week was again dominated by the US-Iran conflict and talk of a possible deal. Earlier in the week, the US and Iran exchanged two nights of strikes, and at one point US President Donald Trump promised to hit the country very hard before taking over Karg Island, the home of Iran's strategic oil facilities off the coast of the country. Ever since Mitch McCann sent this report.
1: Hours after the US completed a second round of strikes against Iranian military targets near the Strait of Hormuz, President Trump suggested that the attacks may only be getting started. He wrote on his Truth Social platform on Thursday, "The United States will be hitting Iran very hard tonight." He added that at some point in the not-too-distant future, the United States would take Karg Island and other oil infrastructure sites. Karg Island is a small coral island off the coast of Iran that handles the majority of the country's crude oil exports. Mr. Trump is frustrated at not being able to reach an agreement with Iran, despite suggesting multiple times that a deal was very close to being signed.
0: Meanwhile, the continued flare-up in hostilities worried US lawmakers and was at odds with the White House's message, as Washington correspondent Simon Marks reports.
2: He sent that message over the last few hours via, according to an interview he gave to Fox News, 49 separate Tomahawk missile strikes. That's a very, very significant piece of military action to be taking when you're simultaneously saying to Congress the war's over and hostilities haven't really occurred since April the 7th when the ceasefire initially came into force.
0: Meanwhile, three Indian sailors were killed this week in a US military strike in the Gulf of Oman. Their families are demanding an investigation. The oil tanker on which they were travelling was hit for allegedly not following the US's military orders. Ever since Ishan Garg sent this report from New Delhi.
3: Father of an Indian sailor who was on the MT Sotobelo says he wants the government to investigate the circumstances that led to the death of three Indian crew members. US Central Command confirmed on Wednesday that it carried out precision strikes on the vessel's engine room after the ship allegedly failed to follow US military's orders, while Washington's blockade of the Strait of Hormuz continues. The Indian government says it has lodged a strong protest with the US and called for an end to hostilities in the Gulf region.
0: Elon Musk this week became the world's first trillionaire after his company SpaceX went public on the Nasdaq exchange in New York City on Friday. The share price skyrocketed on the first day of trading. However, questions remain about whether the company is overvalued, especially amid warnings from SpaceX itself that it may never be profitable. For now, Musk remains a trillionaire on paper, as his worth is largely determined by the share price of SpaceX and Tesla. From Bureaus Worldwide, this is FSN. This week, the FIFA World Cup kicked off with the opening match in Mexico City. It's the largest ever football tournament, with a record 48 teams taking part across three host nations, Mexico, Canada and the United States. Security was tight ahead of the opening game amid problems over entry visas and thousands of unsold tickets due to high prices. Ever since Tony Waterman was in Mexico City with the fans.
4: Those ticket prices ranging, most of them from hundreds of dollars into the thousands of dollars per ticket, really puts this World Cup out of reach for the average soccer fan. I was talking to a couple just yesterday who said they spent $7,000 on two tickets to today's opening match between Mexico and South Africa. And those are tickets that are in the nosebleed section of this stadium here in Mexico City. So that is very expensive for a lot of people. But as you mentioned, the FIFA president really defending this ticketing strategy, saying that it's a reflection of the demand for the World Cup.
0: This week, renowned British artist David Hockney passed away at the age of 88. He was best known for his paintings of swimming pools, including one titled Portrait of Two Figures. It sold for over $90 million and held the world record price for a living artist. FSN's Laura Bentley sent this report from London.
5: Hockney's work has been long admired throughout the 20th and 21st centuries since he made his name in the art world in the 1960s. A statement from Hockney's representatives said he passed away peacefully at home on the 11th of June, just 1 month before his 89th birthday. The director of London's Tate Britain Arts Gallery described Hockney as an immensely important figure and an endlessly inventive artist with a unique vision of the world.
0: And that's The Week in Review. That's feature story news. Nick Harper reporting.

The Weekend Wake Up with the top 10 time machine in full flow. Maria from Blondie. This morning's number 10, kicking us off. You just heard from Blur with Tender at number 9. So your first set of clues to the mystery year. The minimum wage was introduced in the UK for the very first time. A Cardiff's Millennium Stadium was opened. And this show began on BBC One.

Yes, the theme tune to Holby City, of course. Spin-off from Casualty. First aired in our mystery year. 07467902411 on WhatsApp or presenterchris@yahoo.com via email if you wish to submit your guesses. So that was our first TV theme. And at number seven, we find Cher. I don't

0: So don't tell anyone. I don't think anyone noticed that I said Cher was number seven. When in fact number seven came from George Michael and Mary J. Blige with As. And Cher was sat at this week's number eight in our mystery chart. Some sporty, well, football clues for you now. Glenn Hoddle was sacked as England manager in our year. Bobby Robson, well, he was appointed as manager of Newcastle United. And Manchester United, well, they caused a storm by announcing that they wouldn't be entering next season's FA Cup. Very good morning to Team Frankie. Guess the year already. Well done to you. And telling me that the Millennium Stadium is now called the Principality Stadium, named after a building society, because Wales is a principality. Thanks for that information, Ian.
1: Number six.

0: Manic Street Preachers at 5, and You Stole the Sun from My Heart with Whitney at 6. And it's not right, but it's okay. More clues for you now then. The Rover 25 and the Rover 45 were launched in the UK in this particular year. The Midland Bank, as we knew it, became HSBC. I always wanted one of those Griffin accounts from HSBC, the one for kids. Always looked brilliant. And speaking of kids, this kids' TV favourite, well, it ended after 10 years on our screens.
1: It's wacky!
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4: It's outrageous!
0: Starring Pat Sharp, of course, of radio fame. That was the a little bit of the opening credits to Funhouse, which ended in our mystery year. Now, if you've got somebody that's not up yet and you want them to get up, then just play them this.

Britney at 3 with Baby One More Time. Venga Boys were at number 4 with We Like to Party. It's apology time on the weekend wake up. I've scribbled over stuff and forgot to say a very good morning to Mark and Ainsley. Ainsley, unfortunately, having to go to work. And to 407 and to Salty as well. Good morning, Kieran. Apologies for the late entry into this morning's roll call. And we're up to our final clues for our mystery year already now. George Harrison. He was attacked by an intruder at his Oxfordshire home in this year. Wigan opened their brand new JJB Stadium, and we said goodbye to this TV comedy. Cool.

Yes, Good Night, Sweetheart, starring Nicholas Lyndhurst as Gary Sparrow, travelling between the war times and present times by just going down an alleyway. Absolutely brilliant, Good Night, Sweetheart. It let it down a little bit when some of the actresses who played the main female characters changed along the way, but nevertheless, still a great show. We're almost at the top of the tree in our mystery year. One off, we find Steps.

we were at the height of Steps Mania in this particular year. They're at number two with Better Best Forgotten. So, almost time to reveal the year. Commiserations to Beasley and to the team at Affordable Bowl Colouring, both 1 year out with your guesses this morning. But well done to Team Frankie, the Farleys, to Simon in France, who did admittedly have to phone a friend to get the correct year, to Mr. M, to Mrs. Weekend Wake Up, and to Rigster, who remembers working at Butlin's behind the bar in our mystery year. All of you correctly identified the year as being 1999. So the number one will follow shortly after a quick recap on the nine we've heard thus far. So we kicked off this morning's chart with Blondie and Maria at number 10, with Tender from Blur at number 9. Cher was definitely strong enough at this week's number 8, with As from George and Mary at 7. It's Not Right But It's Okay, said Whitney at this week's 6. With The Manics claiming We Stole the Sun from Their Hearts at number 5. A very loud We Like to Party from the Venga Boys, this week's 4. And Hit Me Baby One More Time from Britney at 3. You have just heard from Steps with Better Best Forgotten at this week's number 2. So you're number 1. In 1999, in this particular week's chart, it came from Boyzone.

Number one on our top 10 from 1999. Boyzone with their cover of Billy Ocean's When the Going Gets Tough, The Tough Get Going. We'll have another top 10 time machine for you on next weekend's Weekend Wake Up, Saturday morning at 9. It's 9:49 this Saturday morning. 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

Gabrielle with Out of Reach, before that Miley and Secrets. The time is almost up for this morning's weekend wake up. Make sure you stay tuned to your favourite station, though. There are more fantastic shows coming up after 10 o'clock. One more from me to take us to 10. Comes from Lloyd Cole and his Commotions with Lost Weekend.

I don't know about a lost weekend, but it's been a day of lost shout-outs, notifications. Very good morning to Pauline Sully, the final entry into this morning's weekend wake-up roll call. I've only just seen it now, you see. That's it for me, then. Back in the morning, of course, 8 till 10, with the Weekend Wake Up Sunday edition. Whatever you're doing, have a great Saturday. Good luck to Scotland tonight. See you tomorrow. Tra!

0: Tuesday, the United States will be hitting Iran very hard tonight. He added that at some point in the not-too-distant future, the United States would take Karg Island and other oil infrastructure sites. Karg Island is a small coral island off the coast of Iran that handles the majority of the country's crude oil exports. Mr. Trump is frustrated at not being able to reach an agreement with Iran, despite suggesting multiple times that a deal was very close to being signed.
1: Meanwhile, the continued flare-up in hostilities worried US lawmakers and was at odds with the White House's message, as Washington correspondent Simon Marks reports.
2: He sent that message over the last few hours via, according to an interview he gave to Fox News, 49 separate Tomahawk missile strikes. That's a very, very significant piece of military action to be taking when you're simultaneously saying to Congress the war's over and hostilities haven't really occurred since April the 7th when the ceasefire initially came into force.
1: Meanwhile, three Indian sailors were killed this week in a US military strike in the Gulf of Oman. Their families are demanding an investigation. The oil tanker on which they were travelling was hit for allegedly not following the US's military orders. Ever since Ishan Garg sent this report from New Delhi.
3: Father of an Indian sailor who was on the MT Sotobelo says he wants the government to investigate the circumstances that led to the death of three Indian crew members. US Central Command confirmed on Wednesday that it carried out precision strikes on the vessel's engine room after the ship allegedly failed to follow US military's orders, while Washington's blockade of the Strait of Hormuz continues. The Indian government says it has lodged a strong protest with the US and called for an end to hostilities in the Gulf region.
1: Elon Musk this week became the world's first trillionaire after his company SpaceX went public on the Nasdaq exchange in New York City on Friday. The share price skyrocketed on the first day of trading. However, questions remain about whether the company is overvalued, especially amid warnings from SpaceX itself that it may never be profitable. For now, Musk remains a trillionaire on paper, as his worth is largely determined by the share price of SpaceX and Tesla. From Bureaus Worldwide, this is FSN. This week, the FIFA World Cup kicked off with the opening match in Mexico City. It's the largest ever football tournament, with a record 48 teams taking part across three host nations, Mexico, Canada and the United States. Security was tight ahead of the opening game amid problems over entry visas and thousands of unsold tickets due to high prices. Ever since Tony Waterman was in Mexico City with the fans.
4: Those ticket prices ranging, most of them from hundreds of dollars into the thousands of dollars per ticket, really puts this World Cup out of reach for the average soccer fan. I was talking to a couple just yesterday who said they spent $7,000 on two tickets to today's opening match between Mexico and South Africa. And those are tickets that are in the nosebleed section of this stadium here in Mexico City. So that is very expensive for a lot of people. But as you mentioned, the FIFA president really defending this ticketing strategy, saying that it's a reflection of the demand for the World Cup.
1: This week, renowned British artist David Hockney passed away at the age of 88. He was best known for his paintings of swimming pools, including one titled Portrait of Two Figures. It sold for over $90 million and held the world record price for a living artist. FSN's Laura Bentley sent this report from London.
5: Hockney's work has been long admired throughout the 20th and 21st centuries since he made his name in the art world in the 1960s. A statement from Hockney's representatives said he passed away peacefully at home on the 11th of June, just 1 month before his 89th birthday. The director of London's Tate Britain Arts Gallery described Hockney as an immensely important figure and an endlessly inventive artist with a unique vision of the world.
1: And that's the Week in Review. That's Feature Story News, Nick Harper reporting.
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Center Revival on your Decades Breakfast morning. Wakey, wakey, rise and shine. It's a singing Saturday. Decades Breakfast, good morning. Coming up on the show then, your musical memories, your musical birthdays, your 1 second wonder, your year of fortune. And does anybody know what day is it today? Oh yeah, it's a singing Saturday.

0: Well, Adam Faith on your Decades Breakfast, someone else's baby. Let's get into your lyric game this morning then. These are lyrics today. I was walking down the street, concentrating on trucking right. What is that song? That's easy today, isn't it? I've been good to you for a singing Saturday. I was walking down the street, concentrating on trucking right.
1: Hey girl,

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It's a Tams. Hey, girl, don't bother me. Go away. Getting on my nerves, you are now. At your decade's breakfast on a singing Saturday. Let's get into your birthdays then. A biggie to start off with on this day, 1936. Levi Stubbs of the Four Tops was born.

Loving You is sweeter than ever. Happy birthday today, Levi Stumps on the Four Tops. But on this day, back in 1936, the legends live on. Alive or past, we do the musical birthdays on this day. 1965, the Rolling Stones, they released this song. Now, you might know this.

Actor and singer Nick Berry, he did it all, didn't he? A Heartbeat on your Decades Breakfast, the Rolling Stones and Satisfaction, releasing that song this day back in 1965 in the USA. So the wheel on your Year of Fortune this morning, stopping at 1965. Let's go back to the 60s. Dave Clark 5 in a moment. First up, Spencer Davis Group.

0: Same clock, five, over and over, and the Spencer Davis Group keep on running. There you go, double shot of 1965 this morning on your Year of Fortune. Right, on the way, more of the songs you love to sing along to. Jimmy Justice on the way, and Cars.
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There's your bit in the middle, part one this morning for your Sing It Saturday. 1980 number one, The Jam, Going Underground. And in 1982, it was a number two, Fat Larry's Band. Oh, we like that one. Zoom!

Jimmy Justice, When My Little Girl Is Smiling on your Decades Breakfast. We're doing your lyric game this morning. What's this song today? I was walking down the street, concentrating on trucking, right? Any ideas on that one today?

REM, Sidewinder sleeps tonight, and The Cars and My Best Friend's Girl on your Decades Breakfast on this day 1962. The Beatles, they recorded this song at Abbey Road.

Love Me Do, the Beatles, recording that one this day back in 1962 at the Abbey Road Studios. On this day, 1969, Elton John released his debut album, Empty Sky, in the UK. On it, well, it was this.

0: George Benson, Lady Love Me One More Time on your Decades Breakfast, and Elton John, Your Song. Let's give the answer to your lyric game then. Put you out your misery on this one. This is the song that I gave you this morning, the lyrics. I was walking down the street, concentrating on trucking, right? Sound familiar?
1: I was walking down the street, concentrating on trucking, right?
0: There you go, you know it now, don't you? The answer, 10cc, Dreadlock Holiday.

0: From Feature Story News in Washington, I'm Nick Harper with the Week in Review. This week was again dominated by the US-Iran conflict and talk of a possible deal. Earlier in the week, the US and Iran exchanged two nights of strikes, and at one point, US President Donald Trump promised to hit the country very hard before taking over Karg Island, the home of Iran's strategic oil facilities off the coast of the country. Ever since Mitch McCann sent this report.
1: Hours after the US completed a second round of strikes against Iranian military targets near the Strait of Hormuz, President Trump suggested that the attacks may only be getting started. He wrote on his Truth Social platform on Thursday.

0: very significant piece of military action to be taking when you're simultaneously saying to Congress the war's over and hostilities haven't really occurred since April the 7th when the ceasefire initially came into force.
1: Meanwhile, three Indian sailors were killed this week in a US military strike in the Gulf of Oman. Their families are demanding an investigation. The oil tanker on which they were travelling was hit for allegedly not following the US's military orders. FSN's Ishan Garg sent this report from New Delhi.
2: Father of an Indian sailor who was on the MT Sotobelo says he wants the government to investigate the circumstances that led to the death of three Indian crew members. US Central Command confirmed on Wednesday that it carried out precision strikes on the vessel's engine room after the ship allegedly failed to follow US military's orders, while Washington's blockade of the Strait of Hormuz continues. The Indian government says it has lodged a strong protest with the US and called for an end to hostilities in the Gulf region.
1: Elon Musk this week became the world's first trillionaire after his company SpaceX went public on the Nasdaq exchange in New York City on Friday. The share price skyrocketed on the first day of trading. However, questions remain about whether the company is overvalued, especially amid warnings from SpaceX itself that it may never be profitable. For now, Musk remains a trillionaire on paper, as his worth is largely determined by the share price of SpaceX and Tesla. From Bureaus Worldwide, this is FSN. This week, the FIFA World Cup kicked off with the opening match in Mexico City. It's the largest ever football tournament, with a record 48 teams taking part across three host nations, Mexico, Canada and the United States. Security was tight ahead of the opening game amid problems over entry visas and thousands of unsold tickets due to high prices. FSN's Tony Waterman was in Mexico City with the fans.
3: Those ticket prices ranging, most of them from hundreds of dollars into the thousands of dollars per ticket, really puts this World Cup out of reach for the average soccer fan. I was talking to a couple just yesterday who said they spent $7,000 on two tickets to today's opening match between Mexico and South Africa. And those are tickets that are in the nosebleed section of this stadium here in Mexico City. So that is very expensive for a lot of people. But as you mentioned, the FIFA president really defending this ticketing strategy, saying that it's a reflection of the demand for the World Cup.
1: This week, renowned British artist David Hockney passed away at the age of 88. He was best known for his paintings of swimming pools, including one titled Portrait of Two Figures. It sold for over $90 million and held the world record price for a living artist. FSN's Laura Bentley sent this report from London.
4: Hockney's work has been long admired throughout the 20th and 21st centuries since he made his name in the art world in the 1960s. A statement from Hockney's representatives said he passed away peacefully at home on the 11th of June, just 1 month before his 89th birthday. The director of London's Tate Britain Arts Gallery described Hockney as an immensely important figure and an endlessly inventive artist with a unique vision of the world.
1: And that's the Week in Review. That's feature stories. Mark.

Sorry, guys, you're just too darn loud. T-Rex and 20th Century Boy. Decades Breakfast, good morning. Welcome to a Sing It Saturday, then. Coming up this hour, your one-second wonder. And what day is it today? We'll find that out. And here's a classic. I wonder what this song was all about.

0: second wonder then on a Sing It Saturday. It's a famous song, and it always is. It was in the charts. You must know it.
1: Give me the music.
0: There you go. What's that song today? Any ideas, me dears?
1: Give me the

Bennett and the Rebel Rousers. Got to get you into my life on your decades breakfast. Let's do a musical memory on this day, 1970, at number one on the UK singles chart. It was Christie.

version of that song do you prefer, the Beatles or Del Shannon? Right there, from me to you, and Christy with their Yellow River. On this day, 1959, Robert Hodgins was born of the Bluebells.

Tiffany, did you go out and buy that one back in the late 80s? I bet you boys did, didn't you? Radio Romance and the Bluebells, Young at Heart, your Decades Breakfast on a Singy Saturday. Not just any old Saturday. Let's find out, what day is it today?

0: Saturday, June the 6th. It's drive-in movie day today. If you've got one of these near you, how about taking some snacks and some drinks, comfy blankets, and of course your car? It's yo-yo day. Reconnect with your inner child or have fun with your own kids by playing around with different yo-yos, or why not host a yo-yo party for extra fun? And it's eyewear day. Seeing the world is something many people take for granted until the road signs turn to smudges, menus become a guessing game, or the day ends with tired, aching eyes. If your name is Cindy, Cynthia, Dash, Dasher, Flynn, Mariah, Salma, or Salmon, today is your day.
1: 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What day is it today?
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3: 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I can

0: Survivor, Eye of the Tiger, number one for Survivor back in 1982. And in 1984, it was a number two for Paul McCartney and Wings. No More Lonely Nights. That's your bit in the middle of part two this morning.
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0: Skaggs and the Lido Shuffle. How good is that in your decades breakfast? Morning, a singing Saturday, 6th of June, and we're doing your 1 second wonder this morning. Are you wondering what the 1 second is today?
1: Give me the music!
0: Well, you won't be worrying for much longer. 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
1: Mark Gale at breakfast.

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On this date, 1987, at number one, with a second UK number one, it was Whitney.

0: Not that one, no. Number one for Whitney Houston back in 1987. I want to dance with somebody. Let's give the answer to your 1 second wonder this morning then. Put you out of your misery on this one. What was today's 1 second?
1: Give me the music.
0: The answer, Clymie Fisher, Love Changes Everything.

0: changes everything. Climbing Fisher on your Decades Breakfast, and that is it. Your Decades Breakfast done on a singing set.
1: From Feature Story News in Washington, I'm Nick Harper with the Week in Review. This week was again dominated by the US-Iran conflict and talk of a possible deal. Earlier in the week, the US and Iran exchanged two nights of strikes, and at one point, US President Donald Trump promised to hit the country very hard before taking over Karg Island, the home of Iran's strategic oil facilities off the coast of the country. Ever since Mitch McCann sent this report.
2: Hours after the US completed a second round of strikes against Iranian military targets near the Strait of Hormuz, President Trump suggested that the attacks may only be getting started. He wrote on his Truth Social platform on Thursday, "The United States will be hitting Iran very hard tonight." He added that at some point in the not-too-distant future, the United States would take Karg Island and other oil infrastructure sites. Karg Island is a small coral island off the coast of Iran that handles the majority of the country's crude oil exports. Mr. Trump is frustrated at not being able to reach an agreement with Iran, despite suggesting multiple times that a deal was very close to being signed.
1: Meanwhile, the continued flare-up in hostilities worried US lawmakers and was at odds with the White House's message, as Washington correspondent Simon Marks reports.
3: He sent that message over the last few hours via, according to an interview he gave to Fox News, 49 separate Tomahawk missile strikes. That's a very, very significant piece of military action to be taking when you're simultaneously saying to Congress the war's over and hostilities haven't really occurred since April the 7th when the ceasefire

0: confirmed on Wednesday that it carried out precision strikes on the vessel's engine room after the ship allegedly failed to follow U.S. military's orders, while Washington's blockade of the Strait of Hormuz continues. The Indian government says it has lodged a strong protest with the U.S. and called for an end to hostilities in the Gulf region.
1: Elon Musk this week became the world's first trillionaire after his company SpaceX went public on the Nasdaq exchange in New York City on Friday. The share price skyrocketed on the first day of trading. However, questions remain about whether the company is overvalued, especially amid warnings from SpaceX itself that it may never be profitable. For now, Musk remains a trillionaire on paper, as his worth is largely determined by the share price of SpaceX and Tesla. From Bureaus Worldwide, this is FSN. This week, the FIFA World Cup kicked off with the opening match in Mexico City. It's the largest ever football tournament, with a record 48 teams taking part across three host nations, Mexico, Canada and the United States. Security was tight ahead of the opening game amid problems over entry visas and thousands of unsold tickets due to high prices. FSN's Tony Waterman was in Mexico City with the fans.
2: Those ticket prices ranging, most of them from hundreds of dollars into the thousands of dollars per ticket, really puts this World Cup out of reach for the average soccer fan. I was talking to a couple just yesterday who said they spent $7,000 on two tickets to today's opening match between Mexico and South Africa. And those are tickets that are in the nosebleed section of this stadium here in Mexico City. So that is very expensive for a lot of people. But as you mentioned, the FIFA president really defending this ticketing strategy, saying that it's a reflection of the demand for the World Cup.
1: This week, renowned British artist David Hockney passed away at the age of 88. He was best known for his paintings of swimming pools, including one titled Portrait of Two Figures. It sold for over $90 million and held the world record price for a living artist. FSN's Laura Bentley sent this report from London.
3: Hockney's work has been long admired throughout the 20th and 21st centuries since he made his name in the art world in the 1960s. A statement from Hockney's representatives said he passed away peacefully at home on the 11th of June, just 1 month before his 89th birthday. The director of London's Tate Britain Arts Gallery described Hockney as an immensely important figure and an endlessly inventive artist with a unique vision of the world.
1: And that's the Week in Review. That's feature story news, Nick Harper reporting.

Hello and welcome to the Music Zone here on your favourite radio station. I'm Mel Williams and I hope you're going to keep me company for the next 50 minutes now. Great to know that you're there. We're into some lovely country song today. We started off with Liam Mannering and Diane and Bernie Hanley and Rosie. John Hogan's following with a little bit of Rolling Home. And then we're going to see and hear some Susan McCann and the Old Man on the Porch. Some favourites of mine, hopefully favourites of yours too. Here comes John Hogan.

John McNichol and Walk Down the Isle With Me. If you're getting married, then why not have that little song as well? Or if you've recently got married, congratulations from us all here on your favourite radio station and the Country Music Hour and the Country Music Zone team. Right, here comes another one. This one's from Nathan Carter. Good Time Girls.

0: Back to Fanny there and jive into Redhead Mary. Well, I haven't stopped singing yet. Oh, wow, we're way over halfway through the show at the moment. Hope you're enjoying the music that we'll be playing here on your favourite radio station. And a big, big thank you for your company. Right, this is our next little set. Here comes Lee Matthews and he's jiving to The Farmer's Wife.
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0: Take it, please.
1: Is this okay?
0: That'll do.
1: Thanks.

The Tractors and Baby Lights to rock it here on the Country Music Zone with your host, me, Mel Williams. Great to have your company today. Hope you're singing along to these songs. We've got Mary Pendergrass on the way. Take Me Back to Ireland. Coming next.

0: From Feature Story News in Washington, I'm Nick Harper with the Week in Review. This week was again dominated by the US-Iran conflict and talk of a possible deal. Earlier in the week, the US and Iran exchanged two nights of strikes, and at one point, US President Donald Trump promised to hit the country very hard before taking over Karg Island, the home of Iran's strategic oil facilities off the coast of the country. Ever since Mitch McCann sent this report.
1: Hours after the US completed a second round of strikes against Iranian military targets near the Strait of Hormuz, President Trump suggested that the attacks may only be getting started. He wrote on his Truth Social platform on Thursday, "The United States will be hitting Iran very hard tonight." He added that at some point in the not-too-distant future, the United States would take Karg Island and other oil infrastructure sites. Karg Island is a small coral island off the coast of Iran that handles the majority of the country's crude oil exports. Mr. Trump is frustrated at not being able to reach an agreement with Iran, despite suggesting multiple times that a deal was very close to being signed.
0: Meanwhile, the continued flare-up in hostilities worried US lawmakers and was at odds with the White House's message, as Washington correspondent Simon Marks reports.
2: He sent that message over the last few hours via, according to an interview he gave to Fox News, 49 separate Tomahawk missile strikes. That's a very, very significant piece of military action to be taking when you're simultaneously saying to Congress the war's over and hostilities haven't really occurred since April the 7th when the ceasefire initially came into force.
0: Meanwhile, three Indian sailors were killed this week in a US military strike in the Gulf of Oman. Their families are demanding an investigation. The oil tanker on which they were travelling was hit for allegedly not following the US's military orders. FSN's Ishan Garg sent this report from New Delhi.
3: Father of an Indian sailor who was on the MT Setebello says he wants the government to investigate the circumstances that led to the death of three Indian crew members. US Central Command.

0: Chris Worldwide, this is FSN. This week, the FIFA World Cup kicked off with the opening match in Mexico City. It's the largest ever football tournament, with a record 48 teams taking part across three host nations, Mexico, Canada and the United States. Security was tight ahead of the opening game, amid problems over entry visas and thousands of unsold tickets due to high prices. Ever since Tony Waterman was in Mexico City with the fans.
1: Those ticket prices ranging, most of them from hundreds of dollars into the thousands of dollars per ticket, really puts this World Cup out of reach for the average soccer fan. I was talking to a couple just yesterday who said they spent $7,000 on two tickets to today's opening match between Mexico and South Africa. And those are tickets that are in the nosebleed section of this stadium here in Mexico City. So that is very expensive for a lot of people. But as you mentioned, the FIFA president really defending this ticketing strategy, saying that it's a reflection of the demand for the World Cup.
0: This week, renowned British artist David Hockney passed away at the age of 88. He was best known for his paintings of swimming pools, including one titled Portrait of Two Figures. It sold for over $90 million and held the world record price for a living artist. FSN's Laura Bentley sent this report from London.
2: Hockney's work has been long admired throughout the 20th and 21st centuries since he made his name in the art world in the 1960s. A statement from Hockney's representatives said he passed away peacefully at home on the 11th of June, just 1 month before his 89th birthday. The director of London's Tate Britain Arts Gallery described Hockney as an immensely important figure and an endlessly inventive artist with a unique vision of the world.
0: And that's the Week in Review. That's Feature Story News, Nick Harper reporting.
3: Hey, look alive! Everything lights up, makes you want to shout. Talk about happiness, that's what

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3: 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What were you doing then? Today's question's all about us in the title. We open up the event calendar today. See what's behind that. And this is the 3 degrees. Take good care of yourself.

0: And remember, if you want your favourite record, and I'm sure you might be thinking, oh, I've heard that one before, but I like this one, just drop us a line. But also, you can talk on our helpline as well. This is the numbers you need.
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0: Derek said, could you please play No Mercy? Because I'd like that record. I haven't heard it for so long, but it'd be nice if I hear it now. Where do you go? Well, you go here, 1 till 4, every day.

Eric's right. I haven't heard that record for such a long time. I forgot how good it was. No Mercy and Where Do You Go? I can tell you where you go. Between 1 and 4, you'll be listening to me, hopefully.

And this time we do the record of the week. We can do a new record of the week. It comes out tomorrow, so we'll be getting another one organised for you for next week. But for today, we've got Linda Law's record. And such a great sport Linda is, rather than charge money to buy it, she's put it on YouTube for everybody to enjoy it. What a great person. Brilliant. So, what is the record of the week? Well, it's called Rock and Roll Christmas. And we're going to play it now.

0: Now it's time to play Guess the Track, so we're underway. Listen closely, don't miss a note. Spot this tune, but hold your vote.
1: And today we've got a new machine in the studio that actually makes it easier for you to tell what it is. What is this? I can tell you it's a female singer. It was included on her 21st studio album. It came out in 1995. What is it? And it was a cover version of the original. We'll give you another clue next up in a couple of records time. So if you didn't get it that time, you can have a think about it and I'll give you some more. But now you'll need your pen and paper handy, because you'll need it after this. Yeah.

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1: Mal Wayne plays the best music on your favourite station. Have you got your pen and paper ready? It's question time at tea time. So play along and see how many right answers you can get.
2: So today's questions is all about us in the title. There'll be 11 for you to find. 1 to 11, put them on a sheet. Remember, as always, if you drop us an email at studio@malcan.co.uk with those answers, I will plot your progress and put you on the leaderboard. Don't forget, if you miss any along the way, don't have to worry because I'll give you a recap when we get to number 11. Just in case you misheard me or not quite sure, I'll put it out for you then. And of course, we'll give you the answers at tea time, so you won't have long to wait, where you'll be able to confer your answers with me then to make sure you get them all right.
1: Are you ready to win? Then let's begin.

Looking at the first one with us in the title, the title's called One of Us, is a song by the American singer Joan Osborne for her debut studio album, Relish. 1995, it was written by Eric Brazilian of The Hooters and produced by Rurik Cheltoff. The song was released on November the 21st, 1995, by Blue Gorilla and Mercury as Osborne's debut single and the lead single from the album. She earned a Grammy nomination for One of Us, was also a hit around the world, reaching number 6 on the UK singles chart and becoming the top 20 hit in at least 12 other countries. The song went on to serve an opening theme for an American television series. All you got to do for this question is name that television series. And here's Joan to sing all about One of Us. Well, she's one of us, that's for sure.

Sebastian Osborne. It was used as the opening theme for an American television series. All you have to do for this question is name that television series.

0: times worker number two. If you've been looking at social media, you'd have seen me on the local station's social media. But if you haven't seen it at all, come on to Mel's Afternoon. The Afternoon with Mel Wayne. Actually, it should be Mel Wayne in the Afternoon. I think it is. That's the one. Goodness me, so long since I've checked it out, since yesterday. It is Mel Wayne in the Afternoon. Look it up. Like and share it, and you'll see me singing along with Bill Withers. Brings me nicely to the song, Just the Two of Us, is a song by Bill Withers. It features a smooth blend of R&B and jazz influences, as well as a known for its catchy melody and heartfelt lyrics about the joys of love and companionship. The song was co-written by Withers, Ralph McDonald and William Salter. It became a major hit, reaching the top of the charts, in as often celebrated for its positive, massive billing of strong relationships. The song has been covered and sampled by many artists over the years, further cementing its legacy in popularity music. All you got to do for this one is tell us what year was Just the Two of Us released. And here's Bill Withers to sing about you and me. Yes, Just the Two of Us. A great saxophone playing with Groover Washington.
1: I see the crystal raindrops fall, and the beauty of it all is when the sun comes shining through.

Bill Withers and Groover Washington. Just the two of us. What year was this one released? Put it down number two.

0: You've had one clue, so don't forget. 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Name this track, but please don't cheat.
1: So what is it? I can tell you that they changed. It was originally a male vocalist singing the words Muriel. That's a orchestration. When the female sang it, she changed it to Gabriel. What is it? Any idea? Isn't it annoying? Well, we better look at what the weather's doing in regions near you. Hey!

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1: Rain will be clearing from southeast England and gales easing across the northern Scotland to leave plenty of dry and bright, though breezy weather for a time, turning wet and windy from the west and northwest from late morning to early evening. So watch out for those, because it's going to be a bit of a problem for you. But as long as you're warm in the car and you dress up warm, there should be no reason why you can't go out and enjoy what's going on. We better look what's going on next.

Time for a look at number three. Too Much Between Us is a song by the British singer-songwriter Elkie Brooks. It was released in 1981. The track is known for its emotive lyrics and Brooks' powerful vocal delivery. It was part of her album, Perils, which features a mix of original songs and covers. Elkie Brooks gained popularity in the 1970s and 1980s, particularly with her hit Fool If You Think It's Over. Too Much Between Us showcases her ability to convey deep emotion through the music, and it has been appreciated by fans of soft rock and pop ballads. The song reflects themes of love, longing, and the complexities of a relationship. All you need to do for number three is tell us what is Elkie Brooks' real name. And here she is to tell you Too Much Between Us.

0: Thank you.
1: Nice of you. Give me a round of applause. Thank you very much. Times look at number four. And this one's very simply, it just has us in the title. It's a song by Gracia Adams. It was released in 2022. The song features a blend of pop and contemporary sound, showcasing Adams' vocal talent and songwriting abilities. Its characteristics by its heartfelt lyrics, which explore themes of love, connection, and complexities of relationships. Gracia Adams is known for her emotive delivery and relatable storytelling. In her music, all you need to do for this one, number four, is tell us what nationality is she. And listen up close, because Taylor Swift is in here somewhere, singing along.

Trish Adams. And us. What is the nationality of that singer? Put it down. And number four.

Now, as it's coming up to the festive season, we thought here at HQ that it might be a good idea to open up the event calendar and convert the jukebox to an event calendar. So we're going to put loads of Christmas records in. Got no idea what ones are coming up, but we'll find out right now.

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2: 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And of course, as always, I'll tell you what it is at the end.

0: a tango with an Eskimo. 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
1: Al McCogan.
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1: You can never do a tango
0: in Paris
1: with an Eskimo. But

time to look at the next one, which, with us in the title, number 5 is You and Me and Us. It's a song by the British singer and actress Martin McCutcheon. It was released in 2000. It was part of her debut album, You and Me and Us, which also shares the same title. The song showcases McCutcheon's pop sensibilities and heartfelt lyrics, focusing on themes of love and companionship. Martina McCutcheon is known for her warm vocals and relatable songwriting. The album, You and Me and Us, was well received and helped establish her as a solo artist after a success on a television show. All you got to do is name that show she appeared in. And here's You, Me and Us.

time to look at number 6. Love Will Tear Us Apart is one of the most iconic songs by the British post-punk band Joy Division. It was released in 1980. The song was originally intended to be a single and later appeared on their compilation album, Substance. In 1988, the track is known for its haunting melodies and poignant lyrics, which discuss the complexities and struggles of love and relationships. It was written by the band's lead vocalist, who faced personal and emotional turmoil, which is reflected in the song's themes. Love Will Tear Us Apart became a defining anthem for Joy Division and is often regarded as one of their greatest songs in music history. The song continues to resonate with listeners and remains a staple in post-punk music. So, who is the lead singer of the band? And here's Joy Division, see if you can work it out.

Last one this hour, with Us in the title. It's called Us Against the World. It's a song by the Irish boy band Westlife. It features on their album Westlife, which was released in 1999. The song exemplifies Westlife's signature pop sound, characterized by its harmonious vocals and romantic themes. The track speaks to the idea of love conquering all challenges, with lyrics that emphasize the unity and reliance in the face of adversity. Westlife gained immense popularity in the late 1990s and early 2000s, known for their heartfelt ballads and strong vocal performance. For this question, number 7, all you need to do is name the 5 band members. And here they are to sing Us Against the World.

0: From Feature Story News in Washington, I'm Nick Harper with the Week in Review. This week was again dominated by the US-Iran conflict and talk of a possible deal. Earlier in the week, the US and Iran exchanged two nights of strikes, and at one point US President Donald Trump promised to hit the country very hard before taking over Karg Island, the home of Iran's strategic oil facilities off the coast of the country. Ever since Mitch McCann sent this report.
1: Hours after the US completed a second round of strikes against Iranian military targets near the Strait of Hormuz, President Trump suggested that the attacks may only be getting started. He wrote on his Truth Social platform on Thursday, "The United States will be hitting Iran very hard tonight." He added that at some point in the not-too-distant future, the United States would take Karg Island and other oil infrastructure sites. Karg Island is a small coral island off the coast of Iran that handles the majority of the country's crude oil exports. Mr. Trump is frustrated at not being able to reach an agreement with Iran, despite suggesting multiple times that a deal was very close to being signed.
0: Meanwhile, the continued flare-up in hostilities worried US lawmakers and was at odds with the White House's message, as Washington correspondent Simon Marks reports.
2: He sent that message over the last few hours via, according to an interview he gave to Fox News, 49 separate Tomahawk missile strikes. That's a very, very significant piece of military action to be taking when you're simultaneously saying to Congress the war's over and hostilities haven't really occurred since April the 7th when the ceasefire initially came into force.
0: Meanwhile, three Indian sailors were killed this week in a US military strike in the Gulf of Oman. Their families are demanding an investigation. The oil tanker on which they were travelling was hit for allegedly not following the US's military orders. FSN's Ishan Garg sent this report from New Delhi.
3: Father of an Indian sailor who was on the MT Sotobelo says he wants the government to investigate the circumstances that led to the death of three Indian crew members. US Central Command confirmed on Wednesday that it carried out precision strikes on the vessel's engine room after the ship allegedly failed to follow US military's orders, while Washington's blockade of the Strait of Hormuz continues. The Indian government says it has lodged a strong protest with the US and called for an end to hostilities in the Gulf region.
0: Elon Musk this week became the world's first trillionaire after his company SpaceX went public on the Nasdaq exchange in New York City on Friday. The share price skyrocketed on the first day of trading. However, questions remain about whether the company is overvalued, especially amid warnings from SpaceX itself that it may never be profitable. For now, Musk remains a trillionaire on paper, as his worth is largely determined by the share price of SpaceX and Tesla. From Bureau's

0: yesterday who said they spent $7,000 on two tickets to today's opening match between Mexico and South Africa. And those are tickets that are in the nosebleed section of this stadium here in Mexico City. So that is very expensive for a lot of people. But as you mentioned, the FIFA president really defending this ticketing strategy, saying that it's a reflection of the demand for the World Cup.
1: This week, renowned British artist David Hockney passed away at the age of 88. He was best known for his paintings of swimming pools, including one titled Portrait of Two Figures. It sold for over $90 million and held the world record price for a living artist. FSN's Laura Bentley sent this report from London.
2: Hockney's work has been long admired throughout the 20th and 21st centuries since he made his name in the art world in the 1960s. A statement from Hockney's representatives said he passed away peacefully at home on the 11th of June, just 1 month before his 89th birthday. The director of London's Tate Britain Arts Gallery described Hockney as an immensely important figure and an endlessly inventive artist with a unique vision of the world.
1: And that's the Week in Review. That's feature story news, Nick Harper reporting.

0: crowded house. 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
0: Rachel and Lisa, I said, could you please play this great record? By Show Waddy Waddy. It's called Heavenly. Thanks for getting in touch.

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Times look at number 8. Between Us is a song by the British girl group Little Mix. It was released on November the 13th, 2020, as part of their collection album titled Between Us. The song is a heartfelt ballad and reflects on the band's deep connection with the members share, as well as the journey together as a group. The lyrics express them themes of relationship, loyalty, and a special moment they experienced as a band. Between Us showcases the group's strong, harmonious, and emotional delivery, highlighting their vocal talents. Little Mix has been known for their empowering songs and messages, and Between Us is a testament of their enduring friendship and challenges they've faced together throughout their career. All you have to do for this one is tell us what TV show launched their music career. And let's find out about Between Us, Little Mix. When the

Sometimes look at number 9. What About Us is a song by the British-Irish girl group The Saturdays. It was released in 2013. It served as a lead single from their fourth studio album. The song features a catchy pop sound with an upbeat tempo and is characterised by its arithmetic song featuring their curious and chorus lyrical. What About Us addresses the themes of empowerment and unity with a message about standing together and making one's voice heard. It resonates with listeners who appreciate the song and promotes the positivity of a collective action. What About Us received positive reviews from critics and performers well on the charts, becoming one of the Saturdays' notable hits. All you've got to do for this one is name the album that this song came from. And watch out for Sean Paul, who joins the Saturdays to sing along.

Paul. And the Saturdays. All About Us. And what was the song taken from what album? Name that album. That takes care of number 9.

Time for number 10. I Don't Know About Us is a song by the British Irish band One Direction, featuring on their fifth studio album, Made in AM. The song's characteristics by the upbeat pop sound and catchy melody showcasing the group's harmonious vocals. Lyrically, I Don't Know What About Us expresses themes of young love and uncertainty that often accompany it, capturing the excitement and spontaneity of romantic relationships. The song is known for its energetic vibe, making it a fan's favourite. One Direction was known for their chart-topping hits and significant impact on the pop music during their active years, and I Don't Know About Us is a great example of their style. All you have to do for this one is tell us, when was the song released? And here's One Direction.

One Direction. They don't know about us. But all you've got to do is tell us. What year was this released?

Time to look at last but not least. Number 11, How About Us, is the most successful single released by the R&B music group Champagne. And originally released on the band's debut album, How About Us, the title track peaked at number 12 on the Billboard Hot 100. A romantic ballad, the song was released on Valentine's Day in 1981. All you got to do for this song is tell us who composed the song. And that takes care of number 11. And here's Champagne to tell us all about How About Us. I'll be looking at the leaderboard next. Find out how you did at home.

champagne, how about us? All you've got to do is tell us who composed the record.

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1: Thanks, everybody, for getting in touch with us. We really appreciate that at studio@malkan.co.uk. And we have the following at the top of the leaderboard is Graham. He got all of them right. Interestingly, for the members of the band, everybody's put them down in different orders. So I'll tell you the definitive order when I get to tell you at question time tea break. But we got Graham, Tim, Tom, Diane, Lucy and Ben all got to the top of the leaderboard. And those getting one or maybe a couple wrong were Mike, Arthur, Julian and Martha. So, to make sure we can get you all up to a reasonable speed, in case you've missed any along the way, we can do a recap now. Number one, One of Us. What was the American television series that that came from? Number two, Just the Two of Us. What year was that released? Number three, Too Much Between Us by Elkie Brooks. What is Elkie Brooks' real name? Number four, Us, Alicia Adams. What nationality is she? Number five, You and Me by Martina McCutcheon. Get your mouth around that one. What was the TV show she appeared in? Number six, My Love Will Tear Us Apart. Who's the lead singer of that band? Number seven, Us Against the World by the Irish boy band Westlife. All you got to do for this question is name the five members of the band. Number eight, Between Us by Little Mix. What was the show that they were famous from that started their career? Number nine, What About Us? British girl group The Saturdays. What was the album that that song came from? Number 10, I Don't Know About You. I Don't Know About Us, it should be. One Direction. What year was that song released? Last but not least, How About Us? Who composed the song? You better stand by for that featured year. Up next. In this year, 1992. Black Wednesday. The pound sterling and Italian lira are forced out of the European exchange rate mechanism. And at the same time in this year, 1992. Mr. Big was singing all about To Be With You. Probably to do with the lira. Wasn't that funny, guys?

0: And that brings this feature year to a close, but we'll bring you another year next time. The final clue is here, so one last go. We'll soon see just what you really know. Pay attention one last time. The answer's near, we're sure you'll shine.
1: So, the last clue to give you is it was used on The X-Files in the final fifth season episode, The Postmodern Prothemius. Well, what is it? Who's the singer? All will be revealed before we get to the lost theme. But now it's time for this.
2: Stand by for action.
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0: Join in with Mal Wayne on the 30-Minute Challenge right here on your favourite radio station. And see how many you get right.
1: This is the part where we get you involved, good listener, because we will tell you a couple of stories and you will have to work out from the stories what the record is coming up next. Now, the years are played, but I've got no idea what the record years are, so my challenge is to get to 1992, and the last three goes, I haven't got there. And people have said to me, well, surely you know what the records are, might know the record names, but I don't know the years. So, there is another problem as well, that once I put them in an order, I'm going to muck them all up now by shuffling them so that we can get the first story out to you that will change the music's order. If I get them wrong, and that means I haven't got 1992 in any of the records, even at the end, you will hear this. But if I'm lucky enough to win my challenge today, well, that'll be good, you'll hear this.
4: And now is a tune for you and me. Why not cram it in your log hole, this melody?
1: All remains now is for me to shake up the stories so we can get the first story in the order that they'll be coming out in.
5: Ladies and gentlemen, I want to tell you a story.
1: So the first story is two girls and they're talking about going to a party. And the first one says, well, I don't really like to go. And the other one says, well, I'm not sure if I'll go. And then they decide, please don't go because it won't be any good and no one will like it. And then we'll only be wishing that we didn't go. So they don't decide to go. What is the song we're talking about? Will I get to the featured year of 1992? Let's find out.
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7: Music, that's our melody.

That's Casey and the Sunshine Band. Please don't go. There's two girls sort of discussing a party. They ended up saying, no, please don't go. The one said to the other one, it won't be worth it and we'll get fed up at the end of the day.

0: Right, the next story we've got for you is it's Christmas time. A boy gets from his dad, he wanted this particular ball. He gets the ball and he says to his dad, "Dad, what's the ball made of?" And the dad says, "Well, it's rubber, so that when it bounces, it can bounce up and down and bounce everywhere." And the boy said, "Oh, that's good. When I bounce it about, it'll come back to me like a boomerang." And the father said, "Well, it might do. It is rubber, so you never know." And what is the song we're talking about? And will I get to the featured year of 1992? Let's find out.
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0: Next story we've got for you is this one. The girl was talking to her mum, and she's saying to her mum, "How did you meet Dad?" Well, she tells her story how she met her. And then she says, "Well, what did you think to him when you met him first time?" And the mum says, "Well, it was love at first sight, really. I did love him. And 60 years later, he's still your father. And I love him just the same as I did then." And the girl said, "Oh, Mum, I wish I could find a girl like Dad." What is the song we're talking about? And will I get to the featured year? 1992.
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2: Things that make you go, hmm. Things that make you go, hmm.

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Love at first sight. 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It was when they first went out.

0: Next story we've got for you is this. It's a family, they've gone visiting Southend-on-Sea, and they get there, they make up their little, get the deck chairs out, and they're sitting there, and the children are making sandcastles, and then suddenly they say to their dad, "Dad, can we walk out to where the tide is? Because, you know, it's a long way away, and can we walk to it?" And the dad says, "No, when the tide comes in, it's going to be very high and you might get drowned. So I suggest you only go out just as far as we can see you." Well, they didn't listen, did they? They went out further and then they had to scramble back to get back before the tide washed them away. Goodness me. What is the song we're talking about? And will I get to the featured year? We'll find out.
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Atomic Kitten, Tide is High. Those two boys wanted to go out and meet the tide. They were told not to. Alright, we've got only got a couple more to go. Will I get to the featured year? Who knows? But the next one clue for you is this. There's two men who are climbing Everest and they're getting up there quite nicely. They're pulling themselves up the ropes. And one says to the other one, he says, each time we get a little bit more, one step further by just pulling up the rope. And the other one says, well, that's the only way we're going to get to the top. We have to do it gingerly. We don't want to fall and we don't want to have anything happen to us. So they carry on one step at a time. What is the song we're talking about? Will I get to the featured year? Only two to play for. We're going to find out.

0: From Feature Story News in Washington, I'm Nick Harper, with the Week in Review. This week was again dominated by the US-Iran conflict and talk of a possible deal. Earlier in the week, the US and Iran exchanged two nights of strikes, and at one point, US President Donald Trump promised to hit the country very hard before taking over Karg Island, the home of Iran's strategic oil facilities off the coast of the country. Ever since Mitch McCann sent this report.
1: Hours after the US completed a second round of strikes against Iranian military targets near the Strait of Hormuz, President Trump suggested that the attacks may only be getting started. He wrote on his Truth Social platform on Thursday, "The United States will be hitting Iran very hard tonight." He added that at some point in the not-too-distant future, the United States would take Karg Island and other oil infrastructure sites. Karg Island is a small coral island off the coast of Iran that handles the majority of the country's crude oil exports. Mr. Trump is frustrated at not being able to reach an agreement with Iran, despite suggesting multiple times that a deal was very close to being signed.
0: Meanwhile, the continued flare-up in hostilities worried US lawmakers and was at odds with the White House's message, as Washington correspondent Simon Marks reports.
2: He sent that message over the last few hours via, according to an interview he gave to Fox News, 49 separate Tomahawk missile strikes. That's a very, very significant piece of military action to be taking when you're simultaneously saying to Congress the war's over and hostilities haven't really occurred since April the 7th when the ceasefire initially came into force.
0: Meanwhile, three Indian sailors were killed this week in a US military strike in the Gulf of Oman. Their families are demanding an investigation. The oil tanker on which they were travelling was hit for allegedly not following the US's military orders. FSN's Ishan Garg sent this report from New Delhi.
3: Father of an Indian sailor who was on the MT Setebello says he wants the government to investigate the circumstances that led to the death of three Indian crew members. US Central Command confirmed on Wednesday that it carried out precision strikes on the vessel's engine room after the ship allegedly failed to follow US military's orders, while Washington's blockade of the Strait of Hormuz continues. The Indian government says it has lodged a strong protest with the US and called for an end to hostilities in the Gulf region.
0: Elon Musk this week became the world's first trillionaire after his company SpaceX went public on the Nasdaq exchange in New York City on Friday. The share price skyrocketed on the first day of trading. However, questions remain about whether the company is overvalued, especially amid warnings from SpaceX itself that it may never be profitable. For now, Musk remains a trillionaire on paper, as his worth is largely determined by the share price of SpaceX and Tesla. From Bureaus Worldwide, this is FSN. This week, the FIFA World Cup kicked off with the opening match in Mexico City. It's the largest ever football tournament, with a record 48 teams taking part across three host nations, Mexico, Canada and the United States. Security was tight ahead of the opening game amid problems over entry visas and thousands of unsold tickets due to high prices. FSN's Tony Waterman was in Mexico City with the fans.
4: Those ticket prices ranging, most of them from hundreds of dollars into the thousands of dollars per ticket, really puts this World Cup out of reach for the average soccer fan. I was talking to a couple just

0: His paintings of swimming pools, including one titled Portrait of Two Figures, it sold for over $90 million and held the world record price for a living artist. FSN's Laura Bentley sent this report from London.
1: Hockney's work has been long admired throughout the 20th and 21st centuries since he made his name in the art world in the 1960s. A statement from Hockney's representatives said he passed away peacefully at home on the 11th of June, just 1 month before his 89th birthday. The director of London's Tate Britain Art Gallery described Hockney as an immensely important figure and an endlessly inventive artist with a unique vision of the world.
0: And that's the Week in Review. That's feature story news, Nick Harper reporting.

Boys to Men, Into the Road. It was for me, I got to the featured year, 1982. Should it be 1992?

0: Let's find out whose favourite record we're going to be playing next. And you too can get a favourite record. These are the numbers you need.
1: Just cram your finger in the dial. Hurry, hurry, we'll do it right away.
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0: Tim and Lana said, could you please play this great record for us? We were busy doing the Christmas tree, putting all the little tinsel up and everything, and this record would really make us do it nice and fine, and we could have a little bop around with the tree. Well, of course we can. And what is it? Well, it's Rocking Around That Christmas Tree with Mel and Kim. Let's have a go.
4: Christmas coming round again, eh?
5: Yeah, I mean, it must be nearly a year since the last one.
4: Oh, it's a good 12 months.
5: Yeah. Yeah.
4: You get anything for your granny, did you?
5: Well, I thought about it. I couldn't be bothered.
4: Well, it's the thought that counts, isn't it?
5: Yeah, that's how I see it. What do you fancy this Christmas, then?
4: Kim Wilde, as usual. Kidding myself, don't I? It's hopeless, really. It's pathetic, I suppose, in a way.
5: It is, yeah. Hello, who's this?
6: Merry Christmas, Melvin.
4: It can't be.
7: Come on, Mel. How about putting a crack?
8: Have a look at you, darling. I think I already have.

0: Yeah, me too, Kim, but let's wait till the record's over. Kim, do you think our love will last forever?
1: No.
0: A couple of years, maybe?
1: No.
0: Do you think we'll make it to the end of the record?

0: been really interesting.
1: I'll tell you who I fancy for Christmas.
2: Who's that?
1: Bananarama.
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1: Oh, thanks a bundle.

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0: Thrill is making a kill. 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
1: Precisely.
2: Today is Lionel Brockman Richie Jr., born June 20th, 1949, is an American singer, songwriter and record producer and a television personality. He rose to fame in 1970s as a songwriter and the co-lead singer of the Motown group The Commodores, writing and recording hit singles like Easy, Still On, Three Times a Lady and Still with the group before departing in 1980. Then he wrote and produced a US Billboard Hot 100 number one single, Lady, for Kenny Rogers. And in 1981, Richie wrote and produced a single, Endless Love, which he recorded as a duet with Diana Ross. It remains among the top 20 best-selling singles of all time and the biggest career hit for both artists. And in 1982, he officially launched his solo career with the album Lionel Richie, which sold over 4 million copies and spawned singles You Are, My Love, and the number one single, Truly, this one.

Lionel Richie there, and Truly. Richie's second album, Can't Slow Down, 1983, reached number one on the US Billboard 200 chart and sold over 20 million copies worldwide, becoming one of the best-selling albums of all time, and spawned the number one singles All Night Long, All Night, and Hello. He then co-wrote 1985 charity single We Are the World with Michael Jackson, which sold over 20 million copies. His third album, Dancing on the Ceiling, in 1986, spawned the number one single Say You, Say Me from the 1985 film White Nights, and number two hit, title track from the 1986 to 1996, Richie took a break from recording. He has since then released several studio albums, and he has joined the singing competition American's Idol to serve as a judge, starting from its 16th season in 2018 to the present day. And the last one we got for you is Stuck on You.

0: Lionel Richie there, and Stuck on You. During his solo career, Richie became one of the most successful balladeers of the 1980s and has sold over 100 million records worldwide, making him one of the world's best-selling artists of all time. He has won 4 Grammy Awards, including the Song of the Year for We Are the World and the Album of the Year for Can't Slow Down. Endless Love was nominated for an Academy Award, while Say You Say Me won both the Academy Award and the Golden Globe Award for the Best Original Song. In 2016, Richie received the Songwriters Hall of Fame highest honour, the Johnny Mercer Award in 2022, and he received the Gershwin Prize for Popular Song by the Library of Congress, as well as the American Music Awards for the Icon Award. He was also inducted into the Black Music Entertainment's Walk of Fame and the Rock and Roll Hall of Fame in 2022. We'll put him away now. Bring us another one next time.
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2: Let's have a little breaky poo.
3: Let's have a little breaky poo. We'll be back in just a sec.
0: And it's time for a tea break. Yes, well, the only station here that gives you the time to have a tea break. 3 great records to put your feet up with. Don't put your feet down to the last one. And we get to tell you the answers at question time as well. I've got Donald here who makes the tea for me, but I'm sure you've got your kettle on already. And off we go. Let's see how we wake him up. He's a bit gingery here, snoring away. Hang on just a minute. Let me give him a little push here. Oh, hang on.
4: Would you like a cup of tea?
0: Yes, please, Donald, we would. Thank you very much.
5: Yep.

0: such a pleasant drink. Tea so hot and tea so comforting, that's why I vote tea.
1: Tea lovers everywhere, why not have one now?
2: I will if it's all plain to you. Lovely. Sugar, oh, 2 lumps, please. Oh, divine. Thanks.
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4: How'd you get on with Us in the Title? One of Us by Joan Osborne. I asked you, what was the American television series? It was Joan of Arcadia. Number 2, Just the Two of Us, that was released in 1980. Too Much Between Us by the British singer-songwriter Elkie Brooks. What is Elkie Brooks' real name? It's Elaine Bookbinder. Number 4, Us by Gracie Adams, is a British singer. Number 5, You and Me and Us is a song by the British singer and actress Martina McCutcheon. She played in the show EastEnders. Number 6, Love Will Tear Us Apart. We asked you who the lead singer was of the group. It was Ian Curtis. Number 7, Against the World, is Us. That was by the Irish pop band Westlife. And it was the band members are lead vocals Shane Fillon, Mark Fahey, lead vocals as well, Clan Egan, Nicky Byron and Brian McFadden. Number 8, Between Us. That was the career launched by the Little Mix on The X Factor. Number 9, What About Us? The album I asked you from the Saturdays was Living for the Weekend. Number 10, I Don't Know About Us, is a song by the British oddball band One Direction. That was released in 2012. Last but not least, How About Us? By Champagne, the composer of the song was Dana Warden. Well done at home. Hope you played well. We'll bring out more next time. Don't forget we've got 3 great records for you to have your tea break with. Stylistics, Love is the Answer. Bruno Mars, When I Was Your Man. And Emil Sande and Clown. So, you've got 3 great records to put your feet up with. Don't put your feet down until the last one's played. And if anybody disturbs you, just tell them Mal Wayne has told you to have a tea break. Time for your afternoon delight.
3: Afternoon delight. With Mal Wayne. Just right for tea time.

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1: 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Love is all around.
0: I'm the glass.
1: When I Was Your Man, Bruno Mars.
0: Cause it's fun.
1: And Emily Sandé and Clown.
0: If I-

0: Tea break is officially over now, and you know what they say about a nice cup of tea?
1: There's just nothing so
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0: We're going to look at the classic artist now, which is the Fairbrass Brothers. That's right, said Fred, after this.
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0: And today is Right Said Fred, are an English pop band formed by the brothers Fred and Richard Fairbrass in 1989. They are best known for their hits I'm Too Sexy, which we're going to play next. Prior to performing the group Right Said Fred, the Fairbrass brothers had been playing music since the mid-1970s. As part of the band called The Actors, the brothers had toured with The Suicide and supported Joy Division as the Factory Club Manchester. The Fairbrass brothers formed the group in 1989 with Richard on lead vocals and bass and Fred on guitar. Prior to forming the group, Richard was employed as a seasoned bassist for the artists including Boy George, Mick Jagger and David Bowie, and appeared on the bass guitarist in the Bowie short film Jazzing for Blue Jean. And in 1987, Fred appeared as a guitarist in the Bob Dylan vehicle Hearts of Fire. And this is the first one we got for you. I'm Too Sexy.
5: Too sexy for my love. Love's going to leave me.

0: song.
1: Right Said Fred and I'm Too Sexy. Well, the group was named after the novelty song Right Said Fred, which was a hit single for the singer and actor Bernard Cribbins in 1962. The Fairbrass Brothers were originally accompanied by drummer Ray Weston and guitarist Dan Cruz. Weston left in 1990 to join the progressive rock group band Wishbone Ash, and Cruz left the next year. Guitarist Rob Menzeli joined in 1990 and remained with the group until 1997. The last one we got for you is Deeply Dippy.

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1: That's right, said Fred and Deeply Dippy. We're going to put them away now and bring out another act next time.
2: Sweet dreams, dear.
1: And how did you get on with Mystery Song? Guess that track? Well, you'd have to wait any longer. We're going to be telling you the answer up next.
3: I gotta tell you about the station I adore. They're always playing all the hits and what is more. They're on in stereo, so when you listen, there's nothing missing. Just thought I'd tell you that. You gotta listen if you wanna hear a sound that's better than the other stations around. It's got me raving. I'm always craving the sophisticated.

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1: The station that fits snugly into your ear.
0: It's Guess the Track. Now, are you sure it wasn't hard or too obscure? Here comes the answer loud and clear. If you've got it, you can cheer.
2: So we're looking for the song with the American singer-actress Cher had it on her album It's a Man's World in 1995. What is the song? Well, you're going to hear it dwarf to it, and then we'll tell you what it is.
3: Oh!
2: Not that one. This one.

0: Welcome, Perry. You got it right. Thanks for writing back to us. It was, of course, Cher, Walking in Memphis. We got another one next time. Right, I better look at what's going to be going on the weather near you for tonight.
1: What's the latest from the weatherman? Reporting out for you, what's it going to do?
0: And tonight it's going to be rain clearing away to the east and southeast this evening, leaving clear periods for many overnights and some showers in the north and northwest. Gales affecting central parts and patchy frost. It's a mixed bag tonight, so be a bit careful with that one. We're going to look at the lost theme, a cowboy one, after this.
2: Oh, whenever I tune to
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2: all I seem to do is smile from ear to ear, give a hearty cheer when I'm listening to
3: Mel Way.
0: And Darren said he enjoyed this as a small boy. He used to watch it, and he said that he used to think he was the lead actor, which was Dale Robinson. And because he was a left-handed gun, he learned to play the left-handed gun himself. Well, there you have it. What is the song? What is the theme? Do you know what it is? Have I given you enough clues to work it out?
3: From a TV show gone by, it's Lost Theme. But what is it?
0: Well, today it's Tales of the Wells Fargo. It's an American Western television series starring Dale Robertson in 201 episodes that aired from 1957 to 1962 on NBC. It was produced by Revenue Productions. The series aired in half-hour format until the final season, when it expanded to a full hour and switched from black and white to colour. Set in the 1870s and 1880s, the series starred Oklahoma's native Dale Robertson as Wells Fargo special agent Jim Hardy. Noted at the time as the left-handed gun, the character was fictional, but the series developed was an influential biographer of the Wells Fargo detective Fred J. Dodge. Agent Hardy was shown working cases in many areas of the Old West and occasionally interacting with legendary outlaws such as Jesse James and Bell Starr, as well as other American historic figures. Hardy's own history was rarely discussed, but one episode gave a detailed backstory portraying him as a Louisiana-born drifter who almost became an outlaw before finding his true mission in life. In the final season, when the episodes was longer, Hardy was given a base of operations in a town called Globria, and four regular supporting characters were added. Hardy's usual roadie, a chestnut gelding with a white blaze on his face and four white stockings. The horse, and that was just Dale Robertson. The horse actually belonged to Dale Robertson and was named Jubilee. We'll put him there. And this is for you. I hope you enjoy this theme and that reminds you of when you were a kid.

0: And Daryl said, could you give the name of the people starring in it? Oh, okay, Daryl, if you want that. Well, the lead was obviously Dale Robertson as Jim Hardy, the Wells Fargo agent. Then we had Jack Ging as Babe McLeod, William Demarest as Jube Gain, 1961 to 62. Virginia Christine as Ovia, 1961 to 62. And Laura Patrick as Tina, 1961 to 62. And Mary Jane Saunders as Mary G. Swanson, 1961 to 62. So there you are, Daryl. Hope you enjoyed that. And if you want to get in touch with the Lost Theme, all you need to do for that one is give us a little email at studio@malkan.co.uk and we'll be happy to oblige. Right, the last one we've got for you now, of course, the best disco in town is opening their doors. So let's find out what great records they got for us now.
1: Ladies and gentlemen, more disco radio action.
2: Ready for the power of disco? You got it? We do.

0: is not a problem that I can't fix, because I can do it in the mix.
1: From Feature Story News in Washington, I'm Nick Harper with the Week in Review. This week was again dominated by the US-Iran conflict and talk of a possible deal. Earlier in the week, the US and Iran exchanged two nights of strikes. And at one point, US President Donald Trump promised to hit the country very hard before taking over Karg Island, the home of Iran's strategic oil facilities off the coast of the country. Ever since Mitch McCann sent this report.
2: Hours after the US completed a second round of strikes against Iranian military targets near the Strait of Hormuz, President Trump suggested that the attacks may only be getting started. He wrote on his Truth Social platform on Thursday, "The United States will be hitting Iran very hard tonight." He added that at some point in the not-too-distant future, the United States would take Karg Island and other oil infrastructure sites. Karg Island is a small coral island off the coast of Iran that handles the majority of the country's crude oil exports. Mr. Trump is frustrated at not being able to reach an agreement with Iran, despite suggesting multiple times that a deal was very close to being signed.
1: Meanwhile, the continued flare-up in hostilities worried US lawmakers and was at odds with the White House's message, as Washington correspondent Simon Marks reports.
3: He sent that message over the last few hours via, according to an interview he gave to Fox News, 49 separate Tomahawk missile strikes. That's a very, very significant piece of military action to be taking when you're simultaneously saying to Congress the war's over and hostilities haven't really occurred since April the 7th when the ceasefire initially came into force.
1: Meanwhile, three Indian sailors were killed this week in a US military strike in the Gulf of Oman. Their families are demanding an investigation. The oil tanker on which they were travelling was hit for allegedly not following the US's military orders. Ever since Ishan Garg sent this report from New Delhi.
4: Father of an Indian sailor who was on the MT Sotobelo says he wants the government to investigate the circumstances that led to the death of three Indian crew members. US Central Command confirmed on Wednesday that it carried out precision strikes on the vessel's engine room after the ship allegedly failed to follow US military's orders, while Washington's blockade of the Strait of Hormuz continues. The Indian government says it has lodged a strong protest with the US and called for an end to hostilities in the Gulf region.
1: Elon Musk this week became the world's first trillionaire after his company SpaceX went public on the Nasdaq exchange in New York City on Friday. The share price skyrocketed on the first day of trading. However, questions remain about whether the company is overvalued, especially amid warnings from SpaceX itself that it may never be profitable. For now, Musk remains a trillionaire on paper, as his worth is largely determined by the share price of SpaceX and Tesla. From Bureaus Worldwide, this is FSN. This week, the FIFA World Cup kicked off with the opening match in Mexico City. It's the largest ever football tournament, with a record 48 teams taking part across three host nations, Mexico, Canada and the United States. Security was tight ahead of the opening game amid problems over entry visas and thousands of unsold tickets due to high prices, ever since Tony Waterman was in Mexico City with the fans.
5: Those ticket prices ranging, most of them from hundreds of dollars into the thousands of dollars per ticket, really puts this World Cup out of reach for the average soccer fan. I was talking to a couple just yesterday who said they spent $7,000 on two tickets to today's opening match between Mexico and South Africa. And those are tickets that are in the nosebleed section of this stadium here in Mexico City. So that is very expensive for a lot of people. But as you mentioned, the FIFA president really defending this ticketing strategy, saying that it's a reflection of the demand for the World Cup.
1: This week, renowned British artist David Hockney passed away at the age of 88. He was best known for his paintings of swimming pools, including one titled Portrait of Two Figures. It sold for over $90 million and held the world record price for a living artist.

0: Nick Harper reporting.
1: The Steve Bishop Show is ready to depart. Stand clear of the doors, please.

Bennett was Shelley from 1979 to 1992, with a bit of a gap in the middle as well, playing the Freelancing Layabout. Thames made 10 series of that.

You've joined me in time to hear the birthday filers: Junior Campbell, Tom Robinson, Tony Hadley, Curtis Mayfield, Susie Quattro, Denise Williams and Levi Stubbs. It's a Steve Bishop oldie that relives the theme to a BBC series that ran in the 70s, and the single actually made our top 20 nearly 55 years ago. It's a bit classy and it's not something I'd usually play. A 90s track from a group who their best era really was in the 80s, and fronted by a sassy red-headed Liverpool lass, stalled at twos 1959 and 1978.

Diana Ross, Candlewick Green, Spencer Davis Group, and then Glen Campbell. Well, we whizzed through those four, didn't we? Straight into the stall at Two Records.

0: Darts Say It's Raining.
1: Oh, yeah.
0: Well, it was September 1978. They were at number two with It's Raining. Commodores topped the charts then, Three Times a Lady. And before that, October 1959, we heard from the Everly Brothers, Till I Kissed You. They were at number two. And Bobby Darin topped the charts then with Mack the Knife. That makes up, we stood at two.

owner of the Lonely Hearts here on the Old Record Club with me, Steve Bishop. And we're getting ready for another birthday file. It's a crazy loopy one. We started after the Beach Boys.

0: He was born on the very last day of May. Happy birthday, Junior Campbell. Actually born William Campbell Jr., 31st of May 1947 in Glasgow. Founding member, lead guitarist, pianist and singer with Scottish band Marmalade, writing many of their hits and pursuing a solo career as well. That was one of his solo tracks, Sweet Illusion. Got to number 15 in June 1973. 1st of June, Pat Boone. Now, he was born Patrick Charles Eugene Boone, Jacksonville, Florida, 1932. The singer, actor and writer is 92, so a very happy birthday to him. He sold over 45 million records during his late 50s, early 60s heyday, and he appeared in Hollywood films as well. He's the second biggest charting artist in America of the 50s after Elvis, and his Speedy Gonzales was a number two for 4 weeks in August 1962. All of August, in fact.
1: It was a moonlit night in old Mexico. I walked alone between some old adobe haciendas. Suddenly, I heard the plaintive cry of a young Mexican girl.

Adele sounds so good. I just wish it had been a much bigger hit. Happy birthday, Tom Robinson, born in Cambridge, 1st of June 1950. Singer, songwriter and bass guitarist with his band. Has been more of a radio presenter recently. 2468 Motorway is just one of his hits, and that was always my favourite of his. Up Against the Wall got to number 33 in May 1978. David Dundas, he was born 2nd of June in Oxford, 1945. Musician and actor, known for his career in film and television scores after charting in 1976 with a song he co-wrote with Roger Greenaway for a denim jeans commercial. A subtle change of lyrics brought about a top five hit for Jeans On in Australia, Germany, South Africa and the UK, and it went top 20 in Canada and also in America.

the original version. Remembering Chubby Tavares, born Anton Lee Tavares, Rhode Island, New England, on the 2nd of June 1944. He died just last November. With his brothers, they were the vocal siblings Chubby and the Turnpikes, and signed to Capitol Records in 1967, had a couple of local hits. Into the 70s, and a change to the family name Tavares brought regular American and UK R&B, pop and disco hits. Four UK top 10 hits here during their mid-decade peak. It Only Takes a Minute wasn't a hit here until there was a 1986 Ben Liebrand remix, and Take That covered it pretty well in 1992 as well. It's a great success. But that version got to number 10 in America and number 17 in Canada back in 1975. Tony Hadley, born in Islington, North London, on the 2nd of June 1960, lead vocalist with 80s new romantic group Spandau Ballet. They had 15 top 20 hits during their early 80s peak, including one number one. And this got to number 15 in October 1984, Highly Strung.

I always feel hungry when I hear that song. It's a craving for some Marmite on toast. Charles Miller, born in Kansas on the 2nd of June 1939. He died in 1980. He was only 41. Saxophonist and flautist for the multicultural Californian funk band War, and he provided lead vocal as well on their transatlantic hit Lowrider. Number 12 here, February 1976, a number 8 hit in Canada, and number 7 in America. Jimmy Jones, another one with the birth date of the 2nd of June, born in Birmingham, Alabama, 1937, and he died in 2012. 1960 was the year in the UK for this American singer. Handyman and Good Timing were big hits. And I Just Go For You got to number 35 here in September 1960.

The 3rd of June is Dan Hill's birthday. He was born in Toronto, 1954. He established himself as a songwriter who produced hit songs for artists such as George Benson and later Celine Dion. He co-wrote his international hit Sometimes When We Touch with the legendary Barry Mann, and here it got to number 13 in the UK charts in April 1978.

0: From Feature Story News in Washington, I'm Nick Harper with the Week in Review. This week was again dominated by the US-Iran conflict and talk of a possible deal. Earlier in the week, the US and Iran exchanged two nights of strikes, and at one point, US President Donald Trump promised to hit the country very hard before taking over Karg Island, the home of Iran's strategic oil facilities off the coast of the country. Ever since Mitch McCann sent this report.
1: Hours after the US completed a second round of strikes against Iranian military targets near the Strait of Hormuz, President Trump suggested that the attacks may only be getting started. He wrote on his Truth Social platform on Thursday, "The United States will be hitting Iran very hard tonight." He added that at some point in the not-too-distant future, the United States would take Karg Island and other oil infrastructure sites. Karg Island is a small coral island off the coast of Iran that handles the majority of the country's crude oil exports. Mr. Trump is frustrated at not being able to reach an agreement with Iran, despite suggesting multiple times that a deal was very close to being signed.
0: Meanwhile, the continued flare-up in hostilities worried US lawmakers and was at odds with the White House's message, as Washington correspondent Simon Marks reports.
2: He sent that message over the last few hours via, according to an interview he gave to Fox News, 49 separate Tomahawk missile strikes. That's a very, very significant piece of military action to be taking when you're simultaneously saying to Congress the war's over and hostilities haven't really occurred since April the 7th when the ceasefire initially came into force.
0: Meanwhile, three Indian sailors were killed this week in a US military strike in the Gulf of Oman. Their families are demanding an investigation. The oil tanker on which they were travelling was hit for allegedly not following the US's military orders. Ever since Ishan Garg sent this report from New Delhi.
3: Father of an Indian sailor who was on the MT Sotobelo says he wants the government to investigate the circumstances that led to the death of three Indian crew members. US Central Command confirmed on Wednesday that it carried out precision strikes on the vessel's engine room after the ship allegedly failed to follow US military's orders, while Washington's blockade of the Strait of Hormuz continues. The Indian government says it has lodged a strong protest with the US and called for an end to hostilities in the Gulf region.
0: Elon Musk this week became the world's first trillionaire after his company SpaceX went public on the Nasdaq exchange in New York City on Friday. The share price skyrocketed on the first day of trading. However, questions remain about whether the company is overvalued, especially amid warnings from SpaceX itself that it may never be profitable. For now, Musk remains a trillionaire on paper, as his worth is largely determined by the share price of SpaceX and Tesla. From Bureaus Worldwide, this is FSN. This week, the FIFA World Cup kicked off with the opening match in Mexico City. It's the largest ever football tournament, with a record 48 teams taking part across three host nations, Mexico, Canada and the United States. Security was tight ahead of the opening game amid problems over entry visas and thousands of unsold tickets due to high prices. Ever since Tony Waterman was in Mexico City with the fans.
4: Those ticket prices ranging, most of them from hundreds of dollars into the thousands of dollars per ticket, really puts this World Cup out of reach for the average soccer fan. I was talking to a couple just yesterday who said they spent $7,000 on two tickets to today's opening match between Mexico and South Africa. And those are tickets that are in the nosebleed section of this stadium here in Mexico City. So that is very expensive for a lot of people. But as you mentioned, the FIFA president really defending this ticketing strategy, saying that it's a reflection of the demand for the World Cup.
0: This week, renowned British artist David Hockney passed away at the age of 88. He was best known for his paintings of swimming pools, including one titled Portrait of Two Figures. It sold for over $90 million and held the world record price for a living artist. FSN's Laura Bentley sent this report from London.
5: Hockney's work has been long admired throughout the 20th and 21st centuries since he made his name in the art world in the 1960s. A statement from Hockney's representatives said he passed away peacefully at home on the 11th of June, just 1 month before his 89th birthday. The director of London's Tate Britain Arts Gallery described Hockney as an immensely important figure and an endlessly inventive artist with a unique vision of the world.
0: And that's the Week in Review. That's Feature Story News Nick Harper reporting.
6: Trucking on with the 3rd of June.

Ian Hunter, of course, born Ian Paterson in Oswestry, Shropshire, 3rd of June 1939, singer-musician who fronted 70s rock group Mott the Hoople and charted as a solo artist as well. Still recording, well into his 80s. That was All the Way from Memphis, a song that he wrote, got to number 10 even in the UK charts in September 1973. Curtis Mayfield, another one with a birth date of the 3rd of June, born in Chicago 1942, died in 1999. Singer, songwriter, guitarist and producer. Move On Up, a 1971 top 20 hit, was his only solo UK breakthrough. But he had been in the successful American 60s group The Impressions, writing and taking lead vocal on the 1963 Billboard Hot 100 number 4, It's All Right.

Susie Quattro, born in Detroit, Michigan, 3rd of June, 1950. Singer, songwriter, bass guitarist and actress with sales of over 50 million, helped by her rock chicken leather look and great records. She had 9 top 30 hits in the 70s, including 2 number ones, and her latest album, Freedom, just came out last March. That was 48 Crash, got to number 3 in the UK, August 1973. Denise Williams, also born 3rd of June, in Gary, Indiana, as June Chandler in 1950, one-time backing singer with Stevie Wonder's Wonder Love. She worked with producer Maurice White of Earth, Wind & Fire and had a solo number one hit in 1977 with Free. Her other charting singles include That's What Friends Are For, Let's Hear It For The Boy and Baby Baby, My Love's All For You. Temptress got to number 32 in November 1977.

need you, baby. Cliffy, another one. Cliff Bennett, born in Slough in Berkshire, 4th of June 1940, as frontman of the 60s British rhythm and blues soul and beat club The Rebel Rousers, who also included Chas and Dave as musicians. They had two top 10 hits, One Way Love in 1964 and 2 years later with the Paul McCartney written and produced Got to Get You Into My Life. 5th of June, happy birthday Richard Butler, born Kingston in Surrey in 1956. Singer-songwriter who fronted the 80s rock band Psychedelic Furs. Their minor 1981 hit Pretty in Pink was used by director John Hughes in the film of the same name, and follow-up hits that decade included Heaven. It's got to number 29 in April 84.

Remembering Tom Evans of Liverpool, born there 5th of June 1947, took his own life in 1983, aged just 36. Tragic. Singer and bass guitarist with predominantly Welsh rock band Badfinger, he co-wrote Harry Nilsson's hit Without You with bandmate Pete Ham and took lead vocal on the Paul McCartney produced and written, again, Come and Get It, got to number 4 in February in 1970. 6th of June, Levi Stubbs, born in Detroit, 1936, he died in 2008. Baritone singer with Motown vocal group The Four Tops, taking lead vocal for all their classic recordings, and this has to be up there with the best of them. Their cover of If I Were a Carpenter got to number 7 here, March into April in 1968.

The late Peter Yarrow, who was the Peter part of Peter, Paul and Mary, he's got a birth date this week. Ronnie Wood and the late Charlie Watts of Rolling Stones, them two. Peter and Gordon's Peter Waller. Laurie Anderson, she was the woman that went, ha, ha, ha, ha, ha, ha, oh Superman. I really like that song, but apparently not many other people do, so I'm not allowed to play it. Bit of a shame. Junior Giscombe, he's got a birth date. And Gary U.S. Bonds, who was born Gary Levon Anderson in Jackson, Florida, 6th of June, 1939. Rhythm and blues, a rock and roll singer of the 60s, best remembered for his hits early in that decade, New Orleans and Quarter to Three. He had a resurgence in the early 80s when working with Bruce Springsteen, and here they are on Jolie Blonde. Should have been bigger hits. Number 51 here, August 81. Did worse in the States, 65 out there. Cracking record though. Once this is done, it'll be time for yet another world-famous Steve Bishop oldie.

0: as it sails away. Classical music. It's the future. Used as the intro and outro to the Beeb TV drama The Aeneiden Line, which ran from 1971 to 1980 and starred Peter Gilmore, among many others. The piece of music is actually an excerpt from Cacciaturian's opera Spartacus, the Adagio of Spartacus and Phrygia, but you knew that, I know that. The Vienna Philharmonic Orchestra recorded it and Decca released it on the back of the launch of the TV show, and it sailed its way to number 15 in January 1972. In fact, it was quite a month for TV themes, as Sleepy Shores from ONMD, and there was also Isaac Hayes' Shaft, John Barry's Persuaders, and Cilla Black singing her TV show theme, Something Tells Me. They were also in the charts about the same time as well. I'm just a mine of useless information, really, aren't I? Steve Bishop-Holdy, Vienna Philharmonic Orchestra there with the Aeneiden Line theme. Did you like that, Pat?
1: It was awful. Oh. He was blind to her charms, impervious to her womanly wiles. Then she discovered Just Musk, the perfume with the provocative aroma, which has stimulated man's desire since time immemorial. The effect was startling. His animal passions aroused. She was powerless to resist. His muscular arms enfolded her softly yielding body. Oua!
2: Just Musk by Lanterit.
1: Shouldn't be allowed.
0: As you've known and loved.

There's a lady, I think she's either just finishing a tour or she's just starting a tour. It's one or the other. Barbara Dixon. Answer me, of course. I need to find out. I can't just leave everybody in limbo like that. Can I? I'll have a quick look on her website, find out what's going on. I know it's a farewell tour. Can't be a farewell tour. Come on, Barbara. We need you to keep touring as long as you can. Before that, it was Simon and Garfunkel with Homeward Bound. And now something rather nice from the 90s.

think that was their last top 20 hit to date. I know it was definitely Topal's lead single from their third studio album, The Promise. Lead singer Carol Decker wrote Whenever You Need Me with bandmate Ron Rogers. Had a 6-week run in the singles charts, peaking at number 16 at the end of May 1991. This week's Nice in the 90s, Topal and Whenever You Need Me. Not played any Kevin Ayers for a long time, so let's put that right, shall we? Stranger in Blue Suede Shoes.

Rog. I did look on the Barbara Dixon website and the tour dates in chronological order. She's got down here October, April and May, but it doesn't say what year. So, you know, I wish I hadn't said anything there. It's another cul-de-sac I seem to have wandered down. Time to get out of here, I think. Thanks for your listening. Back again, same time, same place next week. oldrecordclub@hotmail.co.uk for your emails. Gonna finish with the Walker Brothers. Stay cool and ta-da.

0: We'd only cry. From Feature Story News in Washington, I'm Nick Harper with the Week in Review. This week was again dominated by the US-Iran conflict and talk of a possible deal. Earlier in the week, the US and Iran exchanged two nights of strikes. And at one point, US President Donald Trump promised to hit the country very hard before taking over Karg Island, the home of Iran's strategic oil facilities off the coast of the country. Ever since Mitch McCann sent this report.
1: Hours after the US completed a second round of strikes against Iranian military targets near the Strait of Hormuz, President Trump suggested that the attacks may only be getting started. He wrote on his Truth Social platform on Thursday, "The United States will be hitting Iran very hard tonight." He added that at some point in the not-too-distant future, the United States would take Karg Island and other oil infrastructure sites. Karg Island is a small coral island off the coast of Iran that handles the majority of the country's crude oil exports. Mr. Trump is frustrated at not being able to reach an agreement with Iran, despite suggesting multiple times that a deal was very close to being signed.
0: Meanwhile, the continued flare-up in hostilities worried US lawmakers and was at odds with the White House's message, as Washington correspondent Simon Marks reports.
2: He sent that message over the last few hours via, according to an interview he gave to Fox News, 49 separate Tomahawk missile strikes. That's a very, very significant piece of military action to be taking when you're simultaneously saying to Congress the war's over and hostilities haven't really occurred since April the 7th when the ceasefire initially came into force.
0: Meanwhile, three Indian sailors were killed this week in a US military strike in the Gulf of Oman. Their families are demanding an investigation. The oil tanker on which they were travelling was hit for allegedly not following the US's military orders. Ever since Ishan Garg sent this report from New Delhi.
3: Father of an Indian sailor who was on the MT Sotobelo says he wants the government to investigate the circumstances that led to the death of three Indian crew members. US Central Command confirmed on Wednesday that it carried out precision strikes on the vessel's engine room after the ship allegedly failed to follow US military's orders, while Washington's blockade of the Strait of Hormuz continues. The Indian government says it has lodged a strong protest with the US and called for an end to hostilities in the Gulf region.
0: Elon Musk this week became the world's first trillionaire after his company SpaceX went public on the Nasdaq exchange in New York City on Friday. The share price skyrocketed on the first day of trading. However, questions remain about whether the company is overvalued, especially amid warnings from SpaceX itself that it may never be profitable. For now, Musk remains a trillionaire on paper, as his worth is largely determined by the share price of SpaceX and Tesla. From Bureaus Worldwide, this is FSN. This week, the FIFA World Cup kicked off with the opening match in Mexico City. It's the largest ever football tournament, with a record 48 teams taking part across three host nations, Mexico, Canada and the United States. Security was tight ahead of the opening game amid problems over entry visas and thousands of unsold tickets due to high prices. Ever since Tony Waterman was in Mexico City with the fans.
4: Those ticket prices ranging, most of them from hundreds of dollars into the thousands of dollars per ticket, really puts this World Cup out of reach for the average soccer fan. I was talking to a couple just yesterday who said they spent $7,000 on two tickets to today's opening match between Mexico and South Africa. And those are tickets that are in the nosebleed section of this stadium here in Mexico City. So that is very expensive for a lot of people. But as you mentioned, the FIFA president really defending this ticketing strategy, saying that it's a reflection of the demand for the World Cup.
0: This week, renowned British artist David Hockney passed away at the age of 88. He was best known for his paintings of swimming pools, including one titled Portrait of Two Figures. It sold for over $90 million and held the world record price for a living artist. FSN's Laura Bentley sent this report from London.
5: Hockney's work has been long admired throughout the 20th and 21st centuries since he made his name in the art world in the 1960s. A statement from Hockney's representative said he passed away peacefully at home on the 11th of June, just 1 month before his 89th birthday. The director of London's Tate Britain Arts Gallery described Hockney as an immensely important figure and an endlessly inventive artist with a unique vision of the world.
0: And that's the Week in Review. That's Feature Story News Nick Harper reporting.
6: From the decade that brought you Knight Rider, Madonna, compact discs, MTV and leg warmers, this is A Blast from the 80s with Gary Hopkins.

There we go, the legendary Chris Rea there and The Road to Hell here on A Blast from the 80s. Sadly and tragically, he passed away just before Christmas in 2025. By the way, that is The Road to Hell Part 2. If you can, listen to Part 1 and Part 2 together. They are absolutely brilliant. Welcome along to A Blast from the 80s. My name is Gary. Thank you very much for joining us here today on your very favourite radio station. We have got your song, we have got the lyrical game, and also the first and last singles to be released in the 1980s from a particular American band. Find out what that band is and find out what their first and last singles released in the 80s were. Very, very shortly indeed. But before that, we are going to go back to 1988 and we are going to play for you some Richard Marx and Hold On to the Night. But before that, a fantastic tune that was first released in 1984. It was then re-released in 1985, where it achieved some phenomenal success around the world. Here are the Pet Shop Boys, and this is West End Girls.

0: There we go, Richard Marx and Hold On to the Nights from the album Richard Marx. It was the fourth and final single to be released from his debut album and his first to reach number one in America as well, reaching, of course, as it was, number one on the Billboard Hot 100. It was a single that would also reach number six in Canada, although elsewhere it would struggle. Outside of North America anyway, only reaching number 60 in the UK, number 70 in Australia, and a lot more elsewhere on a global scale. But great tune, and of course his first number one in America. Before that, you heard from the Pet Shop Boys and West End Girls. It was first released in 1984. It was a big club hit in the United States and also some European countries as well. It was then re-recorded for their first studio album, Please, and in October 1985, the new version was released. It was a number one hit in America and also the UK as well, and it also achieved top of the chart status in Canada, Finland, New Zealand, and also Norway as well. Fantastic tune, got to be said. Absolutely brilliant. Pet Shop Boys as well, still doing some fantastic music even nowadays. Right then, here on A Blast from the 80s, time for your bits. Time for this.
1: David Bowie, Cyndi Lauper, Madonna, or maybe Tears the Fears. It's time for your song here on A Blast from the 80s.
0: Yeah, it is time then for your song, and today's your song comes from Simon. Thank you very much, Simon, for your song. It is a first song on today's show. Still got some of these to get through, if I'm honest with you. And Simon says, hello, Gary, my name is Simon, and my first song I bought was back in 1983, where I was a 11-year-old lad that grew my hair, that had all the t-shirts and basically all the clothes of some of my idols back in the early 1980s. But there was one particular band that I loved to dress up as, and that was Duran Duran. I was so happy to be able to buy my very first single back in 1983. It was by Duran Duran. The song was called Is There Something I Should Know. If you could play it for me, that'd be great. Thankfully nowadays, well, at least my wife would say thankfully anyway, I don't dress up like Simon Le Bon anymore. And yes, Simon is my name, but it has nothing to do with Simon Le Bon. It was my parents' fault. Anyway, please could you play the song Duran Duran, Is There Something I Should Know. Thank you very much from Simon. So Simon, thank you for your email, and this is your first song that you bought back in the 1980s. This is your song. This is Duran Duran, and of course, Is There Something I Should Know.

There we go. Released in 1983. That was Duran Duran there. And Is There Something I Should Know? It was a single that would become their first number one hit. And it was also a single as well that would reach number four on the Billboard Hot 100. And also as well, it would be a single that would get to number two in Finland, also Ireland as well, number four in Australia, number five in New Zealand, number seven in Switzerland. Basically, it was a top 30 hit wherever it was released. As they say, the rest is history. Thank you very much to you, Simon, for your first song that you bought back in the 1980s. And if you want your song played out on a future show, please do get in touch. Love to hear from you. We'll give you the details on how you can do that a little bit later on. Of course, your song could be your first song that you bought in the decade, maybe the first song that you put into your cassette or CD player, if you were lucky enough to have one of those in your car back in the 1980s when you passed your test. Maybe it was a song you danced to at the school disco. I'm still waiting for someone to dance along to Spandau Ballet's True. Hasn't happened yet. Maybe you're the first. Of course, don't lie about it. Just send an email. Be that person and says, yeah, my first song, my song is True by Spandau Ballet, where I met my current wife or ex-wife or whatever. You know what I mean. Anyway, there we go. That's all I need you to do for me. If you can, please, please, please do get in touch. Right, still to come, we have got your first and last song from the decade. I had to think then for a minute. And we've also got the lyrical game as well. But before all of that, from the album Hold an Old Friend's Hand, released in 1988, the lead single to that particular album, here is Tiffany and All This Time.

0: All This Time proved to be a decent success chart-wise in the world. It reached number 6 in America, becoming her fourth and final top 10 single on that particular chart. It also was a single that reached the top 10 in Canada and was a number 24 hit in Ireland and a top 50 hit in the United States. Unfortunately, though, it didn't have any success on mainland Europe or Australasia. There we go, you can't win them all. Right then, we are going to play for you today's first and last song played, released, I should say, in the 1980s from a particular band. That band is R.E.M. And that's coming up next.
1: This is a blast from the 80s with Gary Hopkins.
0: Yes, this is a blast from the 80s. My name is Gary. Thank you very much for joining us here today on your very favorite radio station. Right, so we are going to play for you now our kind of our newish feature. Okay, I love this feature. Okay, and of course, you know, your involvement is very, very much appreciated on this one. So if you've got a particular band or artist that you want us to play the first and last single released in this particular decade, then please do get in touch. Of course, details a little bit later on. Let's play that jingle.
1: Now, it's time for the first and last song released in this great decade. But by whom?
0: Yeah, so it is then time for today's first and last from the 1980s. And today we are going to play the first song to be released by R.E.M. And then, of course, in just a moment, you're going to hear the last song released by R.E.M. in the 1980s as well. So their very first single then that was released was back in 1981. It was actually a non-album single called Radio Free Europe. It was with the record company Hip Tone Productions. And, do you know what? It didn't chart anywhere. So it was re-released back in 1983 by IRS Records when they joined that particular company, basically. So there we go. And we're going to play that particular single here on A Blast from the 80s. So this is the IRS version of Radio Free Europe from 1983. This is R.E.M.

0: There we go. First and last songs then from REM. That was the fourth and final single released by them from their sixth studio album called Green that was released in 1988. It was actually only released in America, but did actually fail to chart on the Billboard Hot 100. Before that, you heard their first single that they released. It was originally released in 1981 on the short-lived independent record label Hip Tone. It was then basically really released on the IRS Records label simply because of all the acclaim that they received and success that they got from that particular single as well. The re-recording for the IRS version became their first charting single, peaking at number 78 on the Billboard Hot 100. Although in 2024, Rolling Stone ranks it at 174 on the greatest songs of all time. And also in 2009, it was added to the Library of Congress's National Recording Registry for setting the pattern of later indie rock releases by breaking through on college radio in the face of mainstream radio's general indifference. There we are. Of course, REM got on to massive, massive things throughout the 1980s and also 1990s and also beyond as well. To date of the recording of this particular single, they have released 15 studio albums, 5 live albums, and also 63 singles. They were formed in 1980 by, of course, Michael Stipe, guitarist Peter Buck, bassist, how do you pronounce that? I never know. Mike Mills, and also drummer Bill Berry as well. And of course, they were pivotal in the development of alternative rock as well. Their style has inspired many other rock bands and musicians, and the band became one of the first alternative rock acts to experience breakthrough commercial success. And they have sold nearly 100 million albums worldwide. They, of course, are massive. So, hope you enjoyed that. First and last songs then released by REM. And as I said earlier on in the show, you've got a particular artist you want us to play the first and last single released in this particular decade. Please, by all means, get in touch. We'll give you the details on how you can do that a little bit later on. Right then, here on A Blast from the 80s, it's time to test your musical lyrical knowledge, even if I get my words out, of this particular decade. It's time for this.
1: What is the title of the song and who is the artist? It's time for the lyrical game.
0: Yeah, it is time then for today's lyrical game here on A Blast from the 80s, where basically I read out to you the first four lines of a song from this particular decade. All you got to do is guess what that song is. I'll give you a clue as well, maybe. Who knows? Anyway, here are today's lyrics, okay? Something in the way you love me won't let me be. I don't want to be your prisoner, so baby, won't you set me free? Stop playing with my heart. Finish what you start. There we go. Those are the lyrics. Now, shall I give you... Yes, okay, I'll give you a clue. Okay, so this particular single, okay, was released in 1984. Okay, 1984. And it was on this particular artist's self-titled album as well. And it was a debut album as well for this particular artist. So anyway, do you know? Do you think you know? Or do you not have a Scooby-Doo? Well, you have got precisely approximately 10 seconds or so to basically take your guess at the song today. The song is the most important thing. The artist, okay, if you get it, great, fantastic, brilliant, wonderful stuff. But it's the song which is the most important thing. Right, so here we go. Let's put you out of your misery. Here is today's Blast from the 80s lyrical game song. And yes, I knew that was longer than 10 seconds.

0: With that one, of course, it was Madonna and Borderline, taken from her debut studio album, which was also called Madonna as well. That was her first top 10 hit in America, reaching number 10 on the Billboard Hot 100. It was released and then re-released in lots of other countries, basically due to the success of other singles that were released before Borderline or after Borderline and then re-released again, you know what I mean. So it did actually chart at number 3 in the Netherlands. It would reach number 2 eventually in the UK. It would also reach number 2 as well in Belgium and number 9 in Denmark. It would be a, as I mentioned, top 10 hit in America, reaching number 10. It only reached number 25 in Canada. It would be a number 1 hit. Irish always recognise some good singles and good singers, and of course it would be a number one hit in that particular country. So well done if you got it right. Commiserations if you got it wrong. We of course will do that again next time here on the show. We've come to the end of today's Blast from the 80s. Yes, I know it's a sad time, but don't worry, we'll be back very, very soon with some more fantastic tunes from the 1980s and lots more as well. Don't forget, please do get in touch for your song, your first song played in the car, first song you danced to with your current wife, all those kind of things like that. Or if you want an artist or a group or singers, duo, whatever, for the first and last feature, also please do get in touch as well. Here are the ways that you can do that.
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0: Yes, so please do get in touch. I would love to hear from you. Right then, to finish for today, we are going to play for you a song performed by Cher, a massive, massive hit in the mid-1980s, where, of course, she was coming back and basically releasing new music. I think she was in a couple of films which gave her a bit more popularity. But this is one of those tunes from the 1980s. This is Cher and If I Could Turn Back Time. Thanks for listening. Catch you later.

0: From Feature Story News in Washington, I'm Nick Harper with the Week in Review. This week was again dominated by the US-Iran conflict and talk of a possible deal. Earlier in the week, the US and Iran exchanged two nights of strikes, and at one point, US President Donald Trump promised to hit the country very hard before taking over Karg Island, the home of Iran's strategic oil facilities off the coast of the country. Ever since Mitch McCann sent this report.
1: Hours after the US completed a second round of strikes against Iranian military targets near the Strait of Hormuz, President Trump suggested that the attacks may only be getting started. He wrote on his Truth Social platform on Thursday, "The United States will be hitting Iran very hard tonight." He added that at some point in the not-too-distant future, the United States would take Karg Island and other oil infrastructure sites. Karg Island is a small coral island off the coast of Iran that handles the majority of the country's crude oil exports. Mr. Trump is frustrated at not being able to reach an agreement with Iran, despite suggesting multiple times that a deal was very close to being signed.
0: Meanwhile, the continued flare-up in hostilities worried US lawmakers and was at odds with the White House's message, as Washington correspondent Simon Marks reports.
2: He sent that message over the last few hours via, according to an interview he gave to Fox News, 49 separate Tomahawk missile strikes. That's a very, very significant piece of military action to be taking when you're simultaneously saying to Congress the war's over and hostilities haven't really occurred since April the 7th when the ceasefire initially came into force.
0: Meanwhile, three Indian sailors were killed this week in a US military strike in the Gulf of Oman. Their families are demanding an investigation. The oil tanker on which they were travelling was hit for allegedly not following the US's military orders. Ever since Ishan Garg sent this report from New Delhi.
3: Father of an Indian sailor who was on the MT Sotobelo says he wants the government to investigate the circumstances that led to the death of three Indian crew members. US Central Command confirmed on Wednesday that it carried out precision strikes on the vessel's engine room after the ship allegedly failed to follow US military's orders, while Washington's blockade of the Strait of Hormuz continues. The Indian government says it has lodged a strong protest with the US and called for an end to hostilities in the Gulf region.
0: Elon Musk this week became the world's first trillionaire after his company SpaceX went public on the Nasdaq exchange in New York City on Friday. The share price skyrocketed on the first day of trading. However, questions remain about whether the company is overvalued, especially amid warnings from SpaceX itself that it may never be profitable. For now, Musk remains a trillionaire on paper, as his worth is largely determined by the share price of SpaceX and Tesla. From Bureaus Worldwide, this is FSN. This week, the FIFA World Cup kicked off with the opening match in Mexico City. It's the largest ever football tournament, with a record 48 teams taking part across three host nations, Mexico, Canada and the United States. Security was tight ahead of the opening game amid problems over entry visas and thousands of unsold tickets due to high prices. Ever since Tony Waterman was in Mexico City with the fans.
4: Those ticket prices ranging, most of them from hundreds of dollars into the thousands of dollars per ticket, really puts this World Cup out of reach for the average soccer fan. I was talking to a couple just yesterday who said they spent $7,000 on two tickets to today's opening match between Mexico and South Africa. And those are tickets that are in the nosebleed section of this stadium here in Mexico City. So that is very expensive for a lot of people. But as you mentioned, the FIFA president really defending this ticketing strategy, saying that it's a reflection of the demand for the World Cup.
0: This week, renowned British artist David Hockney passed away at the age of 88. He was best known for his paintings of swimming pools, including one titled Portrait of Two Figures. It sold for over $90 million and held the world record price for a living artist. FSN's Laura Bentley sent this report from London.
5: Hockney's work has been long admired throughout the 20th and 21st centuries since he made his name in the art world in the 1960s. A statement from Hockney's representatives said he passed away peacefully at home on the 11th of June, just 1 month before his 89th birthday. The director of London's Tate Britain Art Gallery described Hockney as an immensely important figure and an endlessly inventive artist with a unique vision of the world.
0: And that's the Week in Review. That's Feature Story News, Nick Harper reporting.
6: Welcome to the decade that brought you the original Game Boy, the TV show Friends, Mariah Carey and Dolly the Sheep. This is A Blast from the 90s with Gary Hopkins.

One of the most played songs on MTV, if not the most played song on MTV during the 1990s. That was, of course, Nirvana there and Smells Like Teen Spirit, released in 1991, would you believe? Oh yes, taken from the album Nevermind. Speaking of MTV, it won two Video Music Awards in 1992. As well, and in the charts it was a single that would reach the top 20 basically everywhere where it was released in the world. Surprisingly, only made it to number 6 in the US, number 7 in the UK, and number 9 in Canada. It also made it to number 5 in Australia and was a number 3 hit in the Netherlands. But it did make it to number 1, getting to the top of the charts in Belgium, New Zealand, and also France as well. Plus, it was a number 1 hit in Spain. What a way to start today's show. Welcome along to a blast from the 90s. Hope you're all very, very well indeed. We have got, as always, some massive, massive tunes from the 1990s, including some Colour Me Bad. In just a moment, The Earth, The Sun and The Rain is coming up for you in just a moment. But before that, German Eurodance Project Max with their 1993 hit, Get Away.

0: So they had a massive, massive flow of hits during the early 1990s. Of course, number ones with I Adore Me and Moi, I hope I got that pronounced correctly. And of course, All for Love as well. Both of those were number ones in America. And also they were a basically massive tunes globally as well. Of course, they also had I Wanna Sex You Up as well, which was also a big, big hit in 1991 as well. But that song was released in 1996. It was The Earth, The Sun and The Rain, taken from the album Now and Forever, their last top 40 hit basically anywhere in the world, got to be said. Before that as well, you heard from German Eurodance group Max, and that was of course Get Away. It was mainly a hit in most European nations and also Japan as well, getting into the top 10 in the likes of Austria. It was also a top 10 hit as well in Belgium, Czech Republic, Denmark, Finland, Ireland, the Netherlands, Norway, Sweden, the UK and Switzerland, and as I said as well also in Japan as well. There we go. Right then, here on A Blast from the 90s, it's time for your bit. It's time for this.
1: Mariah Carey, Boyz II Men, Oasis, or maybe it's Whitney Houston. It's time for your song here on A Blast from the 90s.
0: Yep, it is time then for your song. And today, the email has come in from Izzy. Thank you, Izzy, for your email. It says, hello, Gary. My first song bought in the 1990s was in 1999, early 1999. I have no idea why I bought this song. It might be because of I'll Be Missing You, which, of course, Faith Evans appeared on that particular song. Loved her voice and pretty certain I was listening a lot of her stuff back in the late 1990s. And well, this was the first song that I bought. Please could you play it? It was called Love Like This. Many thanks from Izzy. So Izzy, thank you very much indeed. Yep, this is your song, your first song bought in the 1990s. This is Faith Evans and Love Like This.

0: There we go, Izzy's song on this week's Your Song. That was her first song that she bought back in the 1990s. She bought it in 1999, according to the email. That was Faith Evans there and Love Like This. It was the first single to be released from the album Keep the Faith. And you that know your music, you probably would have heard the sample there of Chic Cheer, which was released in the late 1970s, of course, by Chic. And due to the inclusion of that particular sample in the single, Bernard Edwards and Nile Rodgers are, of course, credited as co-songwriters as well. In the charts, it fared very well in mainly America and also the UK as well. It would reach number 24 on the UK singles chart, although it would reach number 8 on the UK hip-hop R&B chart. It was also a single that would reach number 13 in the Netherlands, but as I said, it was big in America, reaching number 2 on the R&B hip-hop songs chart and number 7 on the main Billboard Hot 100. Right, if you want your song played out on a future show, it could be your first song that you bought, could be the first song that you drove your past car. No, you know what I mean. When you pass your driving test, the first song you played on a cassette or a CD, if you were lucky enough to have a CD player in your car at the time, get in touch. This is how you do it.
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0: There we go. Make sure then you get in touch with us here on A Blast from the 90s. Right then, still to come, we've got today's lyrical game. We are going to go back to 1998 and one of the biggest singles, not only of that year, 1999, and also the decade as well. We are going to play Cher's Believe very, very shortly indeed. But before that, a song that was released in January of 1996 and featured on an advert for a very famous brand of jeans, mostly has to be said in the UK. Here are Babylon Zoo, and this is Spaceman.

0: That was a massive, massive song then at the back end of the 1990s and was taken from her 22nd studio album that was also called Believe as well and was also released in 1998. It topped the charts in over 20 countries globally. It is her most successful single and one of the best-selling singles in music history as well. It was the biggest selling single in 1998 in the UK and remains to this date, or this recording anyway, the highest selling single by a solo female artist. It was her fifth number one on the Billboard Hot 100 in the US and topped the year-end Hot 100 singles of 1999. And it was also nominated for various awards on a global scale, including MTV Awards and also Brit Awards as well. As I said, a massive, massive song and absolutely brilliant, gotta be said. Before that, you heard from Babylon Zoo and Spaceman. It was released in 1996, January 1996, following its use in a famous Jean advert the previous year. In fact, it was the sixth song to reach number one in the UK after being featured in an ad for that famous brand of Jean. You know the one I mean, don't you? Yes, indeed. Elsewhere, it was also a number one hit in Denmark, Belgium, Austria, France, Finland, Germany as well, and also Ireland. It would also reach the top of the charts in Poland, Norway, and also Sweden as well. It would reach number four in New Zealand and also the Netherlands, number three in Australia, and would also be a number three hit in Italy. Don't ask me where it featured in American charts because I have no information about that, but it is absolutely brilliant. Right then, here on A Blast from the 90s, it's time for this.
1: What is the title of the song and who is the artist? It's time for the Lyrical Game.
0: So here we go then, time for today's Lyrical Game here on A Blast from the 90s. I'm going to give you some clues about what today's song is, okay? And then I'm going to give you the first four lyrics from this particular tune as well. All you got to do is guess what the song is, okay? So here we go. This particular single, okay, was released in June of 1999, okay? And it's a big song as well. It reached number one in 21 countries around the world. It also spent 5 weeks at the top of the US charts as well. So there we go, 1999, very easy, massive, massive tune. What is it? Here are your lyrics. I feel like I've been locked up tight for a century of lonely nights, waiting for someone to release me. You're licking your lips and blowing kisses my way. So what is today's Blast from the 90s Lyrical Game song? Do you know? Do you think you know? Or do you not have a Scooby-Doo? Well, have a chat amongst your friends and family, work colleagues, etc., etc. And of course, we will reveal the answer and play the tune a little bit later on in the show. Okay, good luck with all of that.

0: There we go. Written by Darren Hayes and Daniel Jones, of course, of Savage Garden. That was, of course, Truly, Madly, Deeply. It was the third single from their self-titled debut album that was also released in 1997. And it was actually the reworking of a song they originally wrote called Magical Kisses. There we are. The song reached number one in Australia, Canada, and also the US as well. And it was also a single that would do very, very well elsewhere around the world. Also, getting into the top 20, basically, wherever the song was released. There we go. Right, now then, if you were alive back in the 1990s, I certainly was. There was an absolutely massive, massive worry at the end of the decade, basically. People were worried about what they called the Millennium Bug, or Y2K. It refers to a widespread concern amongst computer programmers that feared that computers would not be able to handle the changeover from 1999 to 2000, resulting in general breakdowns worldwide. They say it would have cost basically up to $600 billion at the time, and others said there would be a global catastrophe as well, with a surge in hoarding activities activity towards the end of 1999. However, when the clock struck midnight and the new decade and century began, there were a few crashes, okay? But thanks to the unnoticed hard work of many, many computer programmers who proactively modified computer software to enable them to cope with the change, you would have not known any different whilst watching basically the clock striking 12 wherever you were watching in the world. Haha, there we are. Right then, here on A Blast from the 90s, it's time for this.
1: What is the title of the song and who is the artist? It's time for the lyrical game.
0: So earlier on today, I read out the following lyrics. I feel like I've been locked up tight for a century of lonely nights, waiting for someone to release me. You're licking your lips and blowing kisses my way. The song was a number one hit in over 20 countries and spent 5 weeks at the top of the Billboard Hot 100. Massive, massive tune, but what is it? Do you know? Do you think you know? Or do you not have a Scooby-Doo? Time to put you out of your misery. Here is today's Blast from the 90s Lyrical Game Song.

0: Yeah.
1: There we go. Christina Aguilera then. Genie in a Bottle, released in June of 1999. A massive hit globally. Number one hit in over 20 countries, as I have mentioned. It was nominated for Best Female Pop Vocal Performance at the 42nd Grammy Awards in the year 2000. And, well, it's just absolutely massive. It was, of course, the song that really did launch her career, and of course her career has gone on leaps and bounds since then as well. So did you get it right? Well done if you did. Commiserations if you got it wrong. We, of course, will do that again next time here on the show. And we've come to the end of the show. And as always, thank you very much for tuning in today. It's been a pleasure to have your company. And don't forget, if you want to get in touch with us about anything to do with the 1990s, maybe your song or anything else, this is how you get in touch.
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1: Yeah, please do get in touch. I would love to hear from you. Right then, in the mid-1990s, the 17th official Bond film came out. It was the first one with Pierce Brosnan, change of direction from Timothy Dalton's James Bond. And in the music side of things, they got Bono and The Edge to write the song, and of course legendary singer Tina Turner to sing it as well. It was a chart hit in Europe, reaching the top five in Austria, Finland, France, Italy and also Switzerland as well. It was a top 10 hit in the UK, less successful outside Europe, only getting to number 43 in Canada, number 63 in Australia. And it didn't even reach the top 100 on the Billboard Hot 100, but it was a number one hit in Hungary on their singles chart. Anyway, this is the theme tune to the film GoldenEye. This, of course, is Tina Turner, and we'll catch you later.

0: From Feature Story News in Washington, I'm Nick Harper with the Week in Review. This week was again dominated by the US-Iran conflict and talk of a possible deal. Earlier in the week, the US and Iran exchanged two nights of strikes, and at one point, US President Donald Trump promised to hit the country very hard before taking over Karg Island, the home of Iran's strategic oil facilities off the coast of the country. Ever since Mitch McCann sent this report.
1: Hours after the US completed a second round of strikes against Iranian military targets near the Strait of Hormuz, President Trump suggested that the attacks may only be getting started. He wrote on his Truth Social platform on Thursday, "The United States will be hitting Iran very hard tonight." He added that at some point in the not-too-distant future, the United States would take Karg Island and other oil infrastructure sites. Karg Island is a small coral island off the coast of Iran that handles the majority of the country's crude oil exports. Mr. Trump is frustrated at not being able to reach an agreement with Iran, despite suggesting multiple times that a deal was very close to being signed.
0: Meanwhile, the continued flare-up in hostilities worried US lawmakers and was at odds with the White House's message, as Washington correspondent Simon Marks reports.
2: He sent that message over the last few hours via, according to an interview he gave to Fox News, 49 separate Tomahawk missile strikes. That's a very, very significant piece of military action to be taking when you're simultaneously saying to Congress the war's over and hostilities haven't really occurred since April the 7th when the ceasefire initially came into force.
0: Meanwhile, three Indian sailors were killed this week in a US military strike in the Gulf of Oman. Their families are demanding an investigation. The oil tanker on which they were travelling was hit for allegedly not following the US's military orders. Ever since Ishan Garg sent this report from New Delhi.
3: Father of an Indian sailor who was on the MT Sotobelo says he wants the government to investigate the circumstances that led to the death of three Indian crew members. US Central Command confirmed on Wednesday that it carried out precision strikes on the vessel's engine room after the ship allegedly failed to follow US military's orders, while Washington's blockade of the Strait of Hormuz continues. The Indian government says it has lodged a strong protest with the US and called for an end to hostilities in the Gulf region.
0: Elon Musk this week became the world's first trillionaire after his company SpaceX went public on the Nasdaq exchange in New York City on Friday. The share price skyrocketed on the first day of trading. However, questions remain about whether the company is overvalued, especially amid warnings from SpaceX itself that it may never be profitable. For now, Musk remains a trillionaire on paper, as his worth is largely determined by the share price of SpaceX and Tesla. From Bureaus Worldwide, this is FSN. This week, the FIFA World Cup kicked off with the opening match in Mexico City. It's the largest ever football tournament, with a record 48 teams taking part across three host nations, Mexico, Canada and the United States. Security was tight ahead of the opening game amid problems over entry visas and thousands of unsold tickets due to high prices. Ever since Tony Waterman was in Mexico City with the fans.
4: Those ticket prices ranging, most of them from hundreds of dollars into the thousands of dollars per ticket, really puts this World Cup out of reach for the average soccer fan. I was talking to a couple just yesterday who said they spent $7,000 on two tickets to today's opening match between Mexico and South Africa. And those are tickets that are in the nosebleed section of this stadium here in Mexico City. So that is very expensive for a lot of people. But as you mentioned, the FIFA president really defending this ticketing strategy, saying that it's a reflection of the demand for the World Cup.
0: This week, renowned British artist David Hockney passed away at the age of 88. He was best known for his paintings of swimming pools, including one titled Portrait of Two Figures. It sold for over $90 million and held the world record price for a living artist. FSN's Laura Bentley sent this report from London.
5: Hockney's work has been long admired throughout the 20th and 21st centuries since he made his name in the art world in the 1960s. A statement from Hockney's representatives said he passed away peacefully at home on the 11th of June, just 1 month before his 89th birthday. The director of London's Tate Britain Arts Gallery described Hockney as an immensely important figure and an endlessly inventive artist with a unique vision of the world.
0: And that's the Week in Review. That's Feature Story News, Nick Harper reporting.
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0: From Feature Story News in Washington, I'm Nick Harper, with the Week in Review. This week was again dominated by the US-Iran conflict and talk of a possible deal. Earlier in the week, the US and Iran exchanged two nights of strikes, and at one point US President Donald Trump promised to hit the country very hard before taking over Karg Island, the home of Iran's strategic oil facilities off the coast of the country. Ever since Mitch McCann sent this report.
1: Hours after the US completed a second round of strikes against Iranian military targets near the Strait of Hormuz, President Trump suggested that the attacks may only be getting started. He wrote on his Truth Social platform on Thursday, "The United States will be hitting Iran very hard tonight." He added that at some point in the not-too-distant future, the United States would take Karg Island and other oil infrastructure sites. Karg Island is a small coral island off the coast of Iran that handles the majority of the country's crude oil exports. Mr. Trump is frustrated at not being able to reach an agreement with Iran, despite suggesting multiple times that a deal was very close to being signed.
0: Meanwhile, the continued flare-up in hostilities worried US lawmakers and was at odds with the White House's message, as Washington correspondent Simon Marks reports.
2: He sent that message over the last few hours via, according to an interview he gave to Fox News, 49 separate Tomahawk missile strikes. That's a very, very significant piece of military action to be taking when you're simultaneously saying to Congress the war's over and hostilities haven't really occurred since April the 7th when the ceasefire initially came into force.
0: Meanwhile, three Indian sailors were killed this week in a US military strike in the Gulf of Oman. Their families are demanding an investigation. The oil tanker on which they were travelling was hit for allegedly not following the US's military orders. FSN's Ishan Garg sent this report from New Delhi.
3: Father of an Indian sailor who was on the MT Setebello says he wants the government to investigate the circumstances that led to the death of three Indian crew members. US Central Command confirmed on Wednesday that it carried out precision strikes on the vessel's engine room after the ship allegedly failed to follow US military's orders, while Washington's blockade of the Strait of Hormuz continues. The Indian government says it has lodged a strong protest with the US and called for an end to hostilities in the Gulf region.
0: Elon Musk this week became the world's first trillionaire after his company SpaceX went public on the Nasdaq exchange in New York City on Friday. The share price skyrocketed on the first day of trading. However, questions remain about whether the company is overvalued, especially amid warnings from SpaceX itself that it may never be profitable. For now, Musk remains a trillionaire on paper, as his worth is largely determined by the share price of SpaceX and Tesla. From Bureaus Worldwide, this is FSN. This week, the FIFA World Cup kicked off with the opening match in Mexico City. It's the largest ever football tournament, with a record 48 teams taking part across three host nations, Mexico, Canada and the United States. Security was tight ahead of the opening game amid problems over entry visas and thousands of unsold tickets due to high prices. FSN's Tony Waterman was in Mexico City with the fans.
4: Those ticket prices ranging, most of them, from hundreds of dollars into the thousands of dollars per ticket, really puts this World Cup out of reach for the average soccer fan. I was talking to a couple just yesterday who said they spent $7,000 on two tickets to today's opening match between Mexico and South Africa. And those are tickets that are in the nosebleed section of this stadium here in Mexico City. So that is very expensive for a lot of people. But as you mentioned, the FIFA president really defending this ticketing strategy, saying that it's a reflection of the demand for the World Cup.
0: This week, renowned British artist David Hockney passed away at the age of 88. He was best known for his paintings of swimming pools, including one titled Portrait of Two Figures. It sold for over $90 million and held the world record price for a living artist. FSN's Laura Bentley sent this report from London.
5: Hockney's work has been long admired throughout the 20th and 21st centuries since he made his name in the art world in the 1960s. A statement from Hockney's representatives said he passed away peacefully at home on the 11th of June, just 1 month before his 89th birthday. The director of London's Tate Britain Art Gallery described Hockney as an immensely important figure and an endlessly inventive artist with a unique vision of the world.
0: And that's The Week in Review. That's Feature Story News, Nick Harper reporting.
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Chaka Khan, Chaka Khan, Chaka Khan, Chaka Khan, Chaka Khan, let me.

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1: 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Put your hands in the air. 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

0: From Feature Story News in Washington, I'm Nick Harper with the Week in Review. This week was again dominated by the US-Iran conflict and talk of a possible deal. Earlier in the week, the US and Iran exchanged two nights of strikes, and at one point, US President Donald Trump promised to hit the country very hard before taking over Karg Island, the home of Iran's strategic oil facilities off the coast of the country. Ever since Mitch McCann sent this report.
1: Hours after the US completed a second round of strikes against Iranian military targets near the Strait of Hormuz, President Trump suggested that the attacks may only be getting started. He wrote on his Truth Social platform on Thursday, "The United States will be hitting Iran very hard tonight." He added that at some point in the not-too-distant future, the United States would take Karg Island and other oil infrastructure sites. Karg Island is a small coral island off the coast of Iran that handles the majority of the country's crude oil exports. Mr. Trump is frustrated at not being able to reach an agreement with Iran, despite suggesting multiple times that a deal was very close to being signed.
0: Meanwhile, the continued flare-up in hostilities worried US lawmakers and was at odds with the White House's message, as Washington correspondent Simon Marks reports.
2: He sent that message over the last few hours via, according to an interview he gave to Fox News, 49 separate Tomahawk missile strikes. That's a very, very significant piece of military action to be taking when you're simultaneously saying to Congress the war's over and hostilities haven't really occurred since April the 7th when the ceasefire initially came into force.
0: Meanwhile, three Indian sailors were killed this week in a US military strike in the Gulf of Oman. Their families are demanding an investigation. The oil tanker on which they were travelling was hit for allegedly not following the US's military orders. Ever since Ishan Garg sent this report from New Delhi.
3: Father of an Indian sailor who was on the MT Setebello says he wants the government to investigate the circumstances that led to the death of three Indian crew members. US Central Command confirmed on Wednesday that it carried out precision strikes on the vessel's engine room after the ship allegedly failed to follow US military's orders, while Washington's blockade of the Strait of Hormuz continues. The Indian government says it has lodged a strong protest with the US and called for an end to hostilities in the Gulf region.
0: Elon Musk this week became the world's first trillionaire after his company SpaceX went public on the Nasdaq exchange in New York City on Friday. The share price skyrocketed on the first day of trading. However, questions remain about whether the company is overvalued, especially amid warnings from SpaceX itself that it may never be profitable. For now, Musk remains a trillionaire on paper, as his worth is largely determined by the share price of SpaceX and Tesla. From Bureaus Worldwide, this is FSN. This week, the FIFA World Cup kicked off with the opening match in Mexico City. It's the largest ever football tournament, with a record 48 teams taking part across three host nations, Mexico, Canada and the United States. Security was tight ahead of the opening game amid problems over entry visas and thousands of unsold tickets due to high prices. Ever since Tony Waterman was in Mexico City with the fans.
4: Those ticket prices ranging, most of them from hundreds of dollars into the thousands of dollars per ticket, really puts this World Cup out of reach for the average soccer fan. I was talking to a couple just yesterday who said they spent $7,000 on two tickets to today's opening match between Mexico and South Africa. And those are tickets that are in the nosebleed section of this stadium here in Mexico City. So that is very expensive for a lot of people. But as you mentioned, the FIFA president really defending this ticketing strategy, saying that it's a reflection of the demand for the World Cup.
0: This week, renowned British artist David Hockney passed away at the age of 88. He was best known for his paintings of swimming pools, including one titled Portrait of Two Figures. It sold for over $90 million and held the world record price for a living artist. FSN's Laura Bentley sent this report from London.
5: Hockney's work has been long admired throughout the 20th and 21st centuries since he made his name in the art world in the 1960s. A statement from Hockney's representative said he passed away peacefully at home on the 11th of June, just 1 month before his 89th birthday. The director of London's Tate Britain Arts Gallery described Hockney as an immensely important figure and an endlessly inventive artist with a unique vision of the world.
0: And that's the Week in Review. That's feature story.
6: Here we go.
7: James Ross. Now, James Ross is kicking off another hour of the greatest hits of music.
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9: Woohoo. Woo-hoo. We are off and running. Woo-hoo. 2 hours of the best. Woo-hoo. Oh, yes, here we go.

So Katie Tunstall says that Black Horse and the Cherry Tree is a metaphor for good and evil. Every week we dig through the archives to unearth some classics.

Glenn Frey, The Heat Is On, from 1985, from Beverly Hills Cop soundtrack. Okay, let's get into our future greatest hits now. And starting with a new song from Jonas Blue. This is called Girl.

And here's another new song. This is Lily Allen and Jade together. I wanna feel held, I wanna be told I'm special and I'm unique. This is Beg For Me. I wanna-

first came out 11 years ago in 2015. Zara Larsson and Lush Life back in the charts of 2026. It's the greatest hits of music. James Ross at greatesthitsofmusic.com. That's how you can find me and Lucy. The greatest hits of music. James Ross. What are you up to? What would you like to hear? Let us play you a song. James Ross at greatesthitsofmusic.com.

0: Oh, correct me if I'm wrong, but I think we're in the land of the one-hit wonder there. Crazy Elephant and Gimme Gimme Good Lovin' from 69.
1: Love is a burning thing, and it

from the Top 20 of 1963. A song written by Merle Ring. Kilgore and one June Carter. The Ring of Fire. Johnny Cash. Johnny, of course, went on to marry said June Carter.

0: So it kicks off the show with Black Horse and the Cherry Tree, Katie Tunstall from 2005. Then it was Glenn Frey and The Heat Is On. From the charts of 2026, Zara Larsson and Lush Life. And then back to the 60s for Crazy Elephant and Gimme Gimme Good Lovin' and Johnny Cash and the fantastic Ring of Fire. And we rounded off the sequence with the brand new song, straight in at number one for Ariana Grande, I Hate That I Made You Love Me, from the charts of 2026.
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Peter Robinson back to 1983 and calling your name. Peter Robinson, aka Marilyn. And before that, it was the full-on 70s. Those rockin' 70s. The 70s of the sweet. One of their biggies. It was Little Willie.

is the greatest hits of music with James Ross. Classic hits, classic memories, some of our faves. And in a moment, let's do the Mystery TV theme tune together. Stand at

Billboard called the song one of the most underrated pop songs of all time. From one of the most underrated girl groups of all time. Cheryl Cole, Girls Aloud, with a song about taking control of your relationship. Or was it about Girls Aloud taking control of their image? Okay, let's do the Mystery TV theme tune now. Okay, this is a black comedy, a comedy drama, a psychological drama. It's a show that was made for HBO, seen around the world. Hugely popular between 2001 and 2005. 5 seasons, 63 episodes, starring Peter Krause, Michael Hall, Francis Conroy, Lauren Ambrose, and Freddie Rodriguez. It was all about the Fisher family in LA. But what was the name of the TV show? Oh, you know it. Go on, do reveal.

Oh, the guy from the Midwest who comes to LA and meets his dream girl. Bob Seger wrote the song Driving Around the Area. And what area was that? Well, Hollywood Nights in the Hollywood Hills. Back to 1978. Okay, we're doing the Mystery TV theme tune. So we are looking for the name of the TV show from which this theme comes. It's all about a funeral home in LA, run by the Fisher family. It's a black comedy, a comedy drama, psychological drama, starring Peter Krause, Michael Hall, Francis Conroy, Lauren Ambrose, and Freddie Rodriguez. It was all about the stories behind the deaths at the funeral home. And it was broadcast between 2001 and 2005. Five seasons, 63 episodes. What was the show? It was 6 Feet Under.

The song for the movie Streets of Fire, as you'll remember. 1984, and I Can Dream About You. Did you get our Mystery TV theme tune? Wasn't too difficult, was it? It was 6 feet under.

Classic hits, classic memories. Some of those greatest tunes from down through the years. That's what we do on the greatest hits of music.

were three of them, if I remember correctly. Matt and Luke and Craig, together they were Brass. When will I be famous? Back into the charts of 2026 now.

Keeping it blunt and to the point, Olivia Rodrigo and Drop Dead. Well, catching up now on some more showbiz and celebrity stories, and Taylor Swift is now the richest female musician in history, according to Forbes. The publication estimates her fortune at $2 billion, boosted by the record-breaking success of the Eras Tour and her decision to re-record much of her song catalogue. Forbes also praised Taylor's influence on artists' rights, noting her impact across the music business and pop culture. Well, a biopic based on the life of Shania Twain is heading to the big screen. The film, simply entitled Shania, is being developed by Sony Pictures, with the country superstar serving as a producer. Director Liam McKendrick describes the project as a dream come true, while Shania readies to release her seventh album, Little Miss Twain, which she says is her most personal record yet. Well, tributes to the late Peebo Bryson, who's died at the age of 75, continue to come in. Celine Dion sharing memories of recording Beauty and the Beast with him. She described Peebo as generous, supportive, and kind. He sadly suffered a stroke shortly before his passing and is being remembered as one of the most celebrated voices in contemporary soul and pop music.

Worthy's biggest from 1987, Mick Hucknall, Simply Red, and Do the Right Thing. Let's dig into the birthday file now and say happy birthday to Winnie, to Chris, to Rich, Kirsty, to Damien, to Kiri, Vishnu, Andy, and you. If it's your birthday this week, what are you up to? Hope you're going to do some fun stuff, some crazy stuff. Go on, go mad and celebrate, and most of all, have a giant slice of birthday cake on.

0: From Feature Story News in Washington, I'm Nick Harper with the Week in Review. This week was again dominated by the US-Iran conflict and talk of a possible deal. Earlier in the week, the US and Iran exchanged two nights of strikes, and at one point, US President Donald Trump promised to hit the country very hard before taking over Karg Island, the home of Iran's strategic oil facilities off the coast of the country. Ever since Mitch McCann sent this report.
1: Hours after the US completed a second round of strikes against Iranian military targets near the Strait of Hormuz, President Trump suggested that the attacks may only be getting started. He wrote on his Truth Social platform on Thursday, "The United States will be hitting Iran very hard tonight." He added that at some point in the not-too-distant future, the United States would take Karg Island and other oil infrastructure sites. Karg Island is a small coral island off the coast of Iran that handles the majority of the country's crude oil exports. Mr. Trump is frustrated at not being able to reach an agreement with Iran, despite suggesting multiple times that a deal was very close to being signed.
0: Meanwhile, the continued flare-up in hostilities worried US lawmakers and was at odds with the White House's message, as Washington correspondent Simon Marks reports.
2: He sent that message over the last few hours via, according to an interview he gave to Fox News, 49 separate Tomahawk missile strikes. That's a very, very significant piece of military action to be taking when you're simultaneously saying to Congress the war's over and hostilities haven't really occurred since April the 7th when the ceasefire initially came into force.
0: Meanwhile, three Indian sailors were killed this week in a US military strike in the Gulf of Oman. Their families are demanding an investigation. The oil tanker on which they were travelling was hit for allegedly not following the US's military orders. Ever since Ishan Garg sent this report from New Delhi.
3: Father of an Indian sailor who was on the MT Sotobelo says he wants the government to investigate the circumstances that led to the death of three Indian crew members. US Central Command confirmed on Wednesday that it carried out precision strikes on the vessel's engine room after the ship allegedly failed to follow US military's orders, while Washington's blockade of the Strait of Hormuz continues. The Indian government says it has lodged a strong protest with the US and called for an end to hostilities in the Gulf region.
0: Elon Musk this week became the world's first trillionaire after his company SpaceX went public on the Nasdaq exchange in New York City on Friday. The share price skyrocketed on the first day of trading. However, questions remain about whether the company is overvalued, especially amid warnings from SpaceX itself that it may never be profitable. For now, Musk remains a trillionaire on paper, as his worth is largely determined by the share price of SpaceX and Tesla. From Bureaus Worldwide, this is FSN. This week, the FIFA World Cup kicked off with the opening match in Mexico City. It's the largest ever football tournament, with a record 48 teams taking part across three host nations, Mexico, Canada and the United States. Security was tight ahead of the opening game amid problems over entry visas and thousands of unsold tickets due to high prices. Ever since Tony Waterman was in Mexico City with the fans.
4: Those ticket prices ranging, most of them from hundreds of dollars into the thousands of dollars per ticket, really puts this World Cup out of reach for the average soccer fan. I was talking to a couple just yesterday who said they spent $7,000 on two tickets to today's opening match between Mexico and South Africa. And those are tickets that are in the nosebleed section of this stadium here in Mexico City. So that is very expensive for a lot of people. But as you mentioned, the FIFA president really defending this ticketing strategy, saying that it's a reflection of the demand for the World Cup.
0: This week, renowned British artist David Hockney passed away at the age of 88. He was best known for his paintings of swimming pools, including one titled Portrait of Two Figures. It sold for over $90 million and held the world record price for a living artist. FSN's Laura Bentley sent this report from London.
5: Hockney's work has been long admired throughout the 20th and 21st centuries since he made his name in the art world in the 1960s. A statement from Hockney's representatives said he passed away peacefully at home on the 11th of June, just 1 month before his 89th birthday. The director of London's Tate Britain Arts Gallery described Hockney as an immensely important figure and an endlessly inventive artist with a unique vision of the world.
0: And that's the Week in Review. That's Feature Story.
6: Here we go! James Ross! Now! James Ross is kicking off another hour of the greatest hits of music.

Oh yes, one of our biggies, and one of the songs featured in the Kylie documentary series. Have you had a chance to have a look at that? Probably worth your while. Okay, let's do the Movie Minute now. Well, if you're looking for something to watch, then here are some of the films out there or streaming online right now. And starting with one of the greatest hits of the movies, and it is The Aviator, the 2004 biographical drama starring Leonardo DiCaprio as aviation pioneer Howard Hughes. As he builds a remarkable career as a film producer and aviation magnate, he battles worsening obsessive-compulsive disorder while pursuing ambitious dreams in both industries. It is The Aviator. Well, coming up to date now, and Klika is a music-driven crime drama. It stars JD as a small-town singer whose life changes when a performance clip goes viral. As he chases success in the music industry, he becomes entangled in a dangerous world and must face the consequences of his choices. It is Klika. And They Will Kill You is an action comedy horror movie. It stars Zazie Beetz as a woman who answers a mysterious housekeeping ad at a luxurious New York City high-rise. As she uncovers decades of unexplained disappearances, she's drawn

into a chilling mystery fueled by rumours of a satanic cult. It is They Will Kill You, starring Zazie Beetz. Our other selections, Clica starring JD and The Aviator starring Leonardo DiCaprio as aviation pioneer Howard Hughes.

from the top 10 in 2026, Somba's latest. That is called Homewrecker. It's the greatest hits of music. Feeling good, feeling fine. How about you? The greatest hits of music. James Ross. Happy to play a song for Lillian, who's chosen this one.

The movie, as you'll remember, or even the video, was based on the movie Dangerous Liaisons, which itself was set in, I think, 17th century France. Walking on Broken Glass from Annie.

It was written by the guy who wrote The Yardbirds, For Your Love. He was 10cc's Graham Gouldman, the Hollies and Bus Stop. Graham says that he wrote the song when he was riding the number 95 bus in Manchester back in the day. Oh, yeah.

You know, even though it was Diana Ross and the Supremes who had the bigger hit, I think that is probably my favourite version. Ain't No Mountain High Enough, Marvin Gaye and Tammy Terrell.

0: score so far on this hour of the show. We started the sequence with Frantique and Stretch Your Funky Stuff. Then it was Kylie and Can't Get You Out of My Head. And from the charts of 2026, Somba and Homewrecker. We had Annie Lennox and Walking on Broken Grass, or even Glass. And then it was The Hollies from the 60s and Bus Stop and Marvin Gaye and Tammy Terrell and Ain't No Mountain High Enough. And this, from the boys of Dungeon Lane, his brand new album, Paul McCartney, the latest single from the charts of 2026, it is Come Inside.
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Chapter 83, Highland Hard Rain, was the album Aztec Camera and their moments. It was Walk Out to Winter. This is Greatest Hits of Music. If you'd like to get in touch, James Ross at greatesthitsofmusic.com. That'll find me and Lucy. We'd love to play a song for you. Go on, pour your heart out. Tell us what you're up to. What are you celebrating? How can we please you? And any other question you like.

The Beatles, and then number one from 1969, that was Get Back. Looking around the world now at some of the number ones out there. Number one in Canada and the US, Janis from Drake. In the UK and on the Europe official top 100, number one is Ariana Grande and Hate That I Made You Love Me. Around Europe, in Italy, this is the number one at the moment.

number one in Italy. I'm sorry. Sorry, scusa, lo siento. Pinguini, Tatici, Nucleari. Number ones around the world. Choose in Texas, Ella Langley is number one in Australia and New Zealand, and still number one on the Hot Country Songs chart as well. Number one on the Hot Latin Songs chart, Bad Bunny and DTMF. And let's go back now for number one from 1990.

They were Ricky Nelson's boys. Oh, yes. Love and Affection, number one from 1990. They are Nelson.

The greatest hits of music. With James Ross.

to 1997. Samba de Janeiro, Bellini. That was quite some summer, wasn't it? Summer of 97. I'm sure you remember it well. Okay, let's get back into the charts now. Into the top 10.

taking us back to the world of Bram Stoker's Dracula, Tame Impala. Well, catching up now on some more showbiz and celebrity stories, and the customised 1968 Cadillac featured in Justin Bieber's Peaches music video is being auctioned in aid of breast cancer charities. The distinctive Peaches and Cream vehicle is in excellent condition with several modern upgrades, and the sale honours the memory of two women who died from breast cancer, with funds being generated for research, patient and emotional support. Mick Jagger has hinted that the Rolling Stones could soon be back on tour. Speaking to the BBC, Mick says he can't wait to return to the road, although he doesn't expect it to happen this year. His comments come ahead of the release of the Stones' new album Foreign Tongues, featuring guests including Paul McCartney and Robert Smith. And Mel B says plans for a rumoured Netflix Spice Girls documentary series seem to have been shelved. In an ITV interview, Mel admits a project had been discussed but is no longer moving forward. She also cast fresh doubt on hopes of a 30th anniversary reunion tour, saying each member has different priorities with some disagreements behind the scenes.

One of the best from 1972, playing it from Negotiations and Love Songs. That's the greatest hits of Paul Simon, Mother and Child Reunion. Well, thanks to our producer and web guru, Lucy, to our backroom team this time of Johnny, Sue and Ian. This is James Ross, and I'll leave you today with some classic Oasis. And hope you can join me again, same time, same place, for some more of the greatest hits of music. Have fun, take it easy, and I'll see you then.

0: From Feature Story News in Washington, I'm Nick Harper with the Week in Review. This week was again dominated by the US-Iran conflict and talk of a possible deal. Earlier in the week, the US and Iran exchanged two nights of strikes, and at one point, US President Donald Trump promised to hit the country very hard before taking over Karg Island, the home of Iran's strategic oil facilities off the coast of the country. Ever since Mitch McCann sent this report.
1: Hours after the US completed a second round of strikes against Iranian military targets near the Strait of Hormuz, President Trump suggested that the attacks may only be getting started. He wrote on his Truth Social platform on Thursday, "The United States will be hitting Iran very hard tonight." He added that at some point in the not-too-distant future, the United States would take Karg Island and other oil infrastructure sites. Karg Island is a small coral island off the coast of Iran that handles the majority of the country's crude oil exports. Mr. Trump is frustrated at not being able to reach an agreement with Iran, despite suggesting multiple times that a deal was very close to being signed.
0: Meanwhile, the continued flare-up in hostilities worried US lawmakers and was at odds with the White House's message, as Washington correspondent Simon Marks reports.
2: He sent that message over the last few hours via, according to an interview he gave to Fox News, 49 separate Tomahawk missile strikes. That's a very, very significant piece of military action to be taking when you're simultaneously saying to Congress the war's over and hostilities haven't really occurred since April the 7th when the ceasefire initially came into force.
0: Meanwhile, three Indian sailors were killed this week in a US military strike in the Gulf of Oman. Their families are demanding an investigation. The oil tanker on which they were travelling was hit for allegedly not following the US's military orders. Ever since Ishan Garg sent this report from New Delhi.
3: Father of an Indian sailor who was on the MT Sotobelo says he wants the government to investigate the circumstances that led to the death of three Indian crew members. US Central Command confirmed on Wednesday that it carried out precision strikes on the vessel's engine room after the ship allegedly failed to follow US military's orders while Washington's blockade of the Strait of Hormuz continues. The Indian government says it has lodged a strong protest with the US and called for an end to hostilities in the Gulf region.
0: Elon Musk this week became the world's first trillionaire after his company SpaceX went public on the Nasdaq exchange in New York City on Friday. The share price skyrocketed on the first day of trading. However, questions remain about whether the company is overvalued, especially amid warnings from SpaceX itself that it may never be profitable. For now, Musk remains a trillionaire on paper, as his worth is largely determined by the share price of SpaceX and Tesla. From Bureaus Worldwide, this is FSN. This week, the FIFA World Cup kicked off with the opening match in Mexico City. It's the largest ever football tournament, with a record 48 teams taking part across three host nations, Mexico, Canada and the United States. Security was tight ahead of the opening game amid problems over entry visas and thousands of unsold tickets due to high prices. Ever since Tony Waterman was in Mexico City with the fans.
4: Those ticket prices ranging, most of them from hundreds of dollars into the thousands of dollars per ticket, really puts this World Cup out of reach for the average soccer fan. I was talking to a couple just yesterday who said they spent $7,000 on two tickets to today's opening match between Mexico and South Africa. And those are tickets that are in the nosebleed section of this stadium here in Mexico City. So that is very expensive for a lot of people. But as you mentioned, the FIFA president really defending this ticketing strategy, saying that it's a reflection of the demand for the World Cup.
0: This week, renowned British artist David Hockney passed away at the age of 88. He was best known for his paintings of swimming pools, including one titled Portrait of Two Figures. It sold for over $90 million and held the world record price for a living artist. FSN's Laura Bentley sent this report from London.
5: Hockney's work has been long admired throughout the 20th and 21st centuries since he made his name in the art world in the 1960s. A statement from Hockney's representatives said he passed away peacefully at home on the 11th of June, just 1 month before his 89th birthday. The director of London's Tate Britain Arts Gallery described Hockney as an immensely important figure and an endlessly inventive artist with a unique vision of the world.
0: And that's the Week in Review. That's Feature Story News, Nick Harper reporting.
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0: ABC Oldies, the best of the 60s, 70s, and more. It's the happenings. I Got Rhythm. J.B. McCartney, we've got some cool stuff for you. Gloria Taylor from 69, you got to pay the price. And a song that John Lennon in the late 70s just kept playing over and over and over again. Really loved by the Little River Band on ABC Oldies.
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0: The oldies, we play a Beatles song every hour. That's Ask Me Why. J.P. McCartney had some sad news a couple weeks ago. We lost ELO member Richard Tandy. And wasn't just a member, but an original. Played the bass, the cello, and of course was the keyboard player for so many years. He will be missed. We got some ELO coming up next on ABC Oldies.
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0: BBC. Get that down, you lad. You've earned it.
1: Cheers, boss. You locked the van?
0: No, I'll only have to unlock it again. 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
1: But what about all the gear in the back?
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0: From Feature Story News in Washington, I'm Nick Harper with the Week in Review. This week was again dominated by the US-Iran conflict and talk of a possible deal. Earlier in the week, the US and Iran exchanged two nights of strikes, and at one point, US President Donald Trump promised to hit the country very hard before taking over Karg Island, the home of Iran's strategic oil facilities off the coast of the country. Ever since Mitch McCann sent this report.
1: Hours after the US completed a second round of strikes against Iranian military targets near the Strait of Hormuz, President Trump suggested that the attacks may only be getting started. He wrote on his Truth Social platform on Thursday, "The United States will be hitting Iran very hard tonight." He added that at some point in the not-too-distant future, the United States would take Karg Island and other oil infrastructure sites. Karg Island is a small coral island off the coast of Iran that handles the majority of the country's crude oil exports. Mr. Trump is frustrated at not being able to reach an agreement with Iran, despite suggesting multiple times that a deal was very close to being signed.
0: Meanwhile, the continued flare-up in hostilities worried US lawmakers and was at odds with the White House's message, as Washington correspondent Simon Marks reports.
2: He sent that message over the last few hours via, according to an interview he gave to Fox News, 49 separate Tomahawk missile strikes. That's a very, very significant piece of military action to be taking when you're simultaneously saying to Congress the war's over and hostilities haven't really occurred since April the 7th when the ceasefire initially came into force.
0: Meanwhile, three Indian sailors were killed this week in a US military strike in the Gulf of Oman. Their families are demanding an investigation. The oil tanker on which they were travelling was hit for allegedly not following the US's military orders. Ever since Ishan Garg sent this report from New Delhi.
3: Father of an Indian sailor who was on the MT Setebello says he wants the government to investigate the circumstances that led to the death of three Indian crew members. US Central Command confirmed on Wednesday that it carried out precision strikes on the vessel's engine room after the ship allegedly failed to follow US military's orders, while Washington's blockade of the Strait of Hormuz continues. The Indian government says it has lodged a strong protest with the US and called for an end to hostilities in the Gulf region.
0: Elon Musk this week became the world's first trillionaire after his company SpaceX went public on the Nasdaq exchange in New York City on Friday. The share price skyrocketed on the first day of trading. However, questions remain about whether the company is overvalued, especially amid warnings from SpaceX itself that it may never be profitable. For now, Musk remains a trillionaire on paper, as his worth is largely determined by the share price of SpaceX and Tesla. From Bureaus Worldwide, this is FSN. This week, the FIFA World Cup kicked off with the opening match in Mexico City. It's the largest ever football tournament, with a record 48 teams taking part across three host nations, Mexico, Canada and the United States. Security was tight ahead of the opening game amid problems over entry visas and thousands of unsold tickets due to high prices. Ever since Tony Waterman was in Mexico City with the fans.
4: Those ticket prices ranging, most of them from hundreds of dollars into the thousands of dollars per ticket, really puts this World Cup out of reach for the average soccer fan. I was talking to a couple just yesterday who said they spent $7,000 on two tickets to today's opening match between Mexico and South Africa. And those are tickets that are in the nosebleed section of this stadium here in Mexico City. So that is very expensive for a lot of people. But as you mentioned, the FIFA president really defending this ticketing strategy, saying that it's a reflection of the demand for the World Cup.
0: This week, renowned British artist David Hockney passed away at the age of 88. He was best known for his paintings of swimming pools, including one titled Portrait of Two Figures. It sold for over $90 million and held the world record price for a living artist. FSN's Laura Bentley sent this report from London.
5: Hockney's work has been long admired throughout the 20th and 21st centuries since he made his name in the art world in the 1960s. A statement from Hockney's representatives said he passed away peacefully at home on the 11th of June, just 1 month before his 89th birthday. The director of London's Tate Britain Art Gallery described Hockney as an immensely important